0: Order. Right. And you say, so I guess I might have misunderstood you, though. So are you doing this now in terms of transporting patients?
1: Yeah, yeah. So we will facilitate patient transfer. We have done for the last 5 years. What we want to do is bring an aircraft back on the ground and be the center point and get all and pull all these things together so we can make it as efficient as possible. Because right now we're just helping, but we're not as efficient as we could be. With an aircraft here on the ground and being in the middle of it, we can cut out as much of the inefficiencies as possible, like waiting for a plane.
0: Right. So right now, not right now, but let's say tomorrow, heaven forbid, if someone gets sick somehow, they can somehow contact your organization and you organize all the things that take place?
1: Correct, yeah.
0: I wasn't aware of that, okay. But obviously, do you have to go to bid yourself to find out what aircraft's available, those type of things?
1: We'll just talk to the insurance companies, and we'll say, typically they'll come to us. They'll say, who do you have available? Mm-hmm. What is your time frame? Can you help us with these problems? Because it's always something.
0: Yes.
1: It's always, this person has to fly sea level.
0: Right.
1: Because they have a head injury.
0: Mm-hmm.
1: This person is on a specialized left ventricular assist device, LVAD, pump, which is specialized care. Who do you know who can take care of that?
0: Well, okay.
1: It's always something.
0: Yeah, excellent. So let's go back for a minute because someone is asking about who you are and that sort of thing. And so our guest, first of all, to the listening audience, thank you for joining us here on Magic 102.7 on your Sunday evening for another edition of Insight. We're having an interesting conversation tonight about the whole ear medical service. To those person that had asked or thinking about it, we were sensitive to start with and still are in terms of the recent tragedy. We're not talking about that, that's for sure. We did give recognition to start the program, but we're not talking about that. It's more a general conversation so people understand what takes place behind the scenes to organize a air medical flight. We've talked about the fact that it is actually literally an ambulance that can fly in terms of what accommodates inside the aircraft. Of course, you have to have the crew, but basically it's a flying ambulance which has been specially outfitted. And then Mr. Darrow just talked about the fact of he is operating a charity, which I think is very important because we don't have persons come on to promote the commercial businesses on this show, but and this is a charity which will help all of us. We talked about that, and now we're at a point of we talk about the aircraft and about the people. And so there have been a few questions coming in. I'll answer those as we go, or at least make the comments. I'll make the comments as we go, and then we'll see from there. And we just talked about also, of course, the medical social workers, which, you know, there are many stakeholders in this process, but that's one of those that people don't always know about. So that should be fine. All right. And the question then comes back to it in terms of aircraft. So what's the process for actually getting aircraft, and how do you decide which ones to choose or what's likely? Because aircraft, obviously, you know, they're varied ages, brand new versus whatever time frame.
1: Sure.
0: But they do last quite a while.
1: Yeah. Obviously, most aircraft, when they're off the showroom floor, start out in private aviation, which air medicine is private aviation, just in the umbrella sense.
0: Sure.
1: But they're usually with private owners, companies, the high net worth individuals, Walmart. They have a whole fleet. Or flex jets, net jets, you know, the fractional services that people buy time on.
0: Yes.
1: Or sometimes they're military. The military buys tons of small aircraft, commercial aircraft, for those reasons, right? Mm. For whatever reason, to transport their officers, their government people, you know, real-time things. Mm-hmm. Usually the air medicine industry will get an aircraft 5 to 10 years after it being brand new.
0: Mm-hmm.
1: And it will last 20, 25, 30 years sometimes. And it's mostly the pressure on the industry is also because as the aircrafts get older, you have to start cycling them out. You run out of parts. Companies get bought and sold. They stop making pieces for the aircraft. Mm-hmm. You know, you'd be shocked at how hard it is sometimes to find, even for an aircraft that's 10 years old, I can't find tires.
0: Right.
1: Or a window, just something you would be like, there must be 100 on a shelf.
0: Uh-huh.
1: There's not. Those are very difficult challenges in aviation. And one of the things, so to answer your point, is we get on the phone with our partners and we go, what's available? How fast can you get here? Where's the aircraft right now? And if there's a specialized need, what can we do to help? how do we facilitate that on the ground here? Or are you flying with it already?
0: Yes.
1: Right. Neonate as an example, because the isolettes to keep a baby safe and warm and comfortable in transport, they're basically glass boxes, and they're very unwieldy, and there are not many of them, and you have to strap it to the gurney on the air ambulance, and they don't grow on trees. You got to have one.
0: Right? Oh.
1: And then you need the pediatric kits, because when I typically carry my paramedic gear, I have drugs and setups that translate to pediatrics, but isn't necessarily designed for peds.
0: Okay.
1: Right? So I have to do the drug dosing calculations on my cell phone or have it on a piece of paper, where the pediatric kits that we would typically then have with us for a pediatric transport just do it all for you. It's all laid out. It's all done. You don't need to know anything necessarily. In an emergency, you don't have to think too hard.
0: Yes.
1: Everything's color-coded, ready to go, which is typically what I ride with for an adult, but then you have the kids for pediatrics as well.
0: Oh, okay. And you I mean, to ask a question, I guess, in terms of, so you will sometimes accompany or attend the aircraft that goes overseas?
1: No, I haven't had the need to. Mm-hmm. I would love to if I need to, but we have great people in Bermuda who are full-time in the hospital, full-time nurses, full-time doctors. Mm-hmm. We will bring in specialists if we need to, because that's the situation we're in. My ultimate goal, as we kind of get through these last final stages, is to leverage the incredible talent we have here.
0: Okay.
1: For these emergency patients who maybe have been seen by that doctor, and that doctor is able to go because they're very specialized. Like I said, most of the time, the typical air ambulance crews will take these people without trouble. But sometimes you do want a specialized person with you.
0: So just to be clear, so going forward, the possibility exists whereby if Anthony's in the hospital and you are my doctor, that you may accompany me on the aircraft overseas if the need is sufficiently specialized.
1: It's happened a dozen times.
0: Oh, I wasn't aware of that. Which obviously improves or increases the patient's comfort, because at least they are with their familiar physician.
1: Right.
0: To do a real handover.
1: Usually your specialist.
0: Yes.
1: Right? Your family care physician wouldn't be necessarily appropriate, because you're dealing with a stroke or a heart attack or something that's complex. Mm-hmm.
0: Okay. Oh. Someone's still asking what's your name, I guess. Let me see that real quick. And to give your background. So you want to do that real quick again?
1: Yeah. So my name's Gilbert Artie Darrell. There's three Gilberts in the family, so my middle name's Artie, so I typically go by that socially. I grew up in upstate New York. My dad was Bermudian, still lives in New York. He joined the U.S. Navy when he was 18.
0: Okay.
1: Left Bermuda, joined the Navy, got his citizenship through the GI.
0: So there's a Gilbert Darrell. There is a Gilbert Darrell Jr. You did his name Gilbert Darrell too.
1: Yes. Wow. Yeah. So I'm technically the third, but I guess you have to be the third if all your middle names
0: could be
1: match.
0: Exactly. Right.
1: And we don't. So my grandfather was Othello or Orlando.
0: Mm-hmm.
1: God.
0: That's right.
1: My father's Clarence, Gilbert Clarence Darrell, and I'm Gilbert Artie Darrell.
0: Okay. Gotcha. Okay.
1: Artemis, technically. Sure. So I had a whole career in America in IT daytime, and then I was a fireman and EMT and then paramedic, nights and weekends, but all that blends together.
0: Sure.
1: I've been on many fires 2 o'clock in the afternoon on a Tuesday and have many IT calls at 1 o'clock in the morning on a Friday. I've had it all. So.
0: Okay, gotcha. And that's important to listen to. So hopefully that answers the question in terms of what you're doing. And then again, if you want, talk more about the transition from why you're into the air medical field.
1: Yeah, so it's a interesting story. At the time, I was volunteering on the ground ambulance with King Edward. We were going to a call on Middle Road. We were driving on Middle Road right by SAL.
0: Oh, wow.
1: There's a guy who had left, I'm assuming Belvin's, because he had a bag of groceries, and he was unconscious seemingly on the side of the road. So, you know, as it goes in emergency medicine, fire department, police officers, if you're traveling to another call and you happen upon an emergency, you have to stop. It's just is what happens. This is the first thing in front of you. You have to stop.
0: That's interesting. So what's the protocol?
1: You stop and take care of the person that you found first.
0: Wow.
1: Right? Even though we were heading to another call.
0: I didn't know that.
1: So we pull over, we see this gentleman, we take care of him. He's seemingly obviously having a stroke, but you don't always know that. There's many conditions people have that could be stroke-like but not a stroke.
0: Right.
1: Low blood sugar is a prime example. So we bring this person to the hospital, to King Edward. They go to the ICU. They are confirmed to have a stroke. This is day one of I've volunteered now. I have like a 3 or 4 day run ahead of me. I'm on schedule as a volunteer for 3 or 4 days.
0: Right.
1: Next day, it can be very, very, very busy. A special shout out to all the people who work ambulance in Bermuda.
0: Yeah.
1: It's relentless.
0: Yeah.
1: It's relentless. So busy again. Go back to the ICU with another patient. The next day, this person's still sitting there. They're obviously laying in an ICU bed.
0: Yeah.
1: Not very well. They're not doing very good. So I asked the physician, I go, why are they not in surgery? Mm-hmm. I don't know.
0: Right.
1: I'm pretty new on the scene when it comes to the overall healthcare in Bermuda. Mm-hmm. What's happening? And they said, we don't have an air ambulance available. They're waiting for one. Mm-hmm. So it's already been like 24 hours. So I knew just from my training that person, whatever state they are in, they're unlikely to get much better.
0: Oh, no.
1: So that kicked off phone calls and emails and just, I hadn't have a lot of contacts. This is 2014, 2015.
0: Yeah.
1: So I'm just really digging through the limited people who I knew to try to figure out what's happening, what's wrong. Yeah. Right? Why don't we have this?
0: Mm-hmm.
1: And then I uncover that Mrs. Bell's plane, Louis Bell, I think is her first name, Louis. Her plane, they had stopped service maybe 3, 4, 5 years previous. So they were just, in some sense, freshly done with their service.
0: Yes.
1: Her husband, I believe, got just too old to fly, as an example, and they were a smaller operation. So they had stopped flying, so they were gone. So we were waiting for external service.
0: Right.
1: We're waiting for an American plane or a Canadian plane to come down. Mm-hmm. And that when I started peeling back all the layers, and I had other things in my life going on, but trying to figure this out, and then it took years. Took years to get to the stage where we got an aircraft here in 2021.
0: Mm-hmm.
1: And then obviously ran into some difficulties, had not glued all the pieces together yet that we needed to glue.
0: Yes.
1: And we couldn't just figure it out. We tried, but we couldn't figure it out on the fly over a year.
0: Yes.
1: So we went back to the drawing board, kept providing as much service as we could, through a charitable nonprofit status, helping where we could. And then through all that time, we've been working to re-piece everything together. And I think we're finally through the gates. So we'll find out, throughout the rest of the year, we sign all the things we need to sign with various providers and the insurance companies and the government and the regulator here in Bermuda for aviation, get all those pieces glued together, and then finally have a much more efficient service here in Bermuda that, we all can rely on.
0: Well. Okay. And so, again, in terms, just one more time for the listening audience, so you would expect, reasonably speaking, though, to be an aircraft on the ground in 2027?
1: Yes. Uh-huh. Right? Yeah, for sure.
0: Okay. Well, you're saying for sure, but okay.
1: Well, internal optimist.
0: Sure. Okay.
1: Of course.
0: And we talked earlier in terms of the insurers are fully on board.
1: Yes.
0: Okay. Now, you said something real quick, which is not directly related, but I'll ask this question, and that is in terms of, did I hear you correctly? That if an emergency vehicle is attending to an incident and they see another one on the way, the protocol is to stop to the first one?
1: That's been my experience my entire career.
0: Wow.
1: If you're driving to a burning house and you've come across a burning house ahead of time, you have to stop. Now, if there's another unit right behind you that's going to that one, it's already known.
0: Right.
1: Fantastic. Then there's coordination. But no one knew about this person. This person was basically on the side of the road by themselves. We had no idea someone else was coming. So you talk to dispatch and you say, look, we've come across a victim or a patient we don't know yet.
0: Okay.
1: We don't know what's wrong with them. We're going to stop and take care of them. Please dispatch the next available unit to the other call.
0: Well, and so that means that the first call, the first caller will end up waiting longer than anticipated.
1: It happens. And there's just not enough ambulances in Bermuda. There's not enough fire trucks. There's not enough firemen, women, and there's not enough police officers. I mean, we need more across the board.
0: Well, let me ask a question there in terms of the not enough ambulances, in terms of not enough schedule. What are you referring to in that? Because there are tons of ambulances in Bermuda.
1: and I'll be wrong here, mm-hmm. and I'm sure I'll be corrected on my cell phone the second I look at it, but sure. I think there's about, on the daytime, there's four active ambulances, so mm-hmm. two out of Central.
0: Oh, right. Okay, operational, yes.
1: Yes.
0: You mean in presence, like, serviced.
1: Right. And okay. then at nighttime it drops, I think, to three. mm-hmm. Central, East, and West. Yep. Clearwater and by Port Royal.
0: Yes.
1: And very easily, without much effort, especially in tourism season, mm-hmm. you get super busy.
0: Yes.
1: Right. There's just not enough ambulances to make the response time, which is my point previously about the fire service. The firemen and women have to attend. Typically, they can't transport, right, because they have fire trucks. Mm-hmm. But they can at least provide initial care, stabilization. But often, it's been my understanding and experience, and I'll be happily corrected sure. if I'm wrong, that we wait for an ambulance to get there, often an hour.
0: And I think that hopefully someone will send a note in, because the in Bermuda, there have been some crashes sometimes in terms of how long an ambulance gets to where it's supposed to be. And because we're in the moment, we think it's some long period of time, but it ends up not being that. When they, as you said earlier, I think, once they provide the facts, then you can see that, guess what? No, it wasn't as long as you thought it was. It's a lot shorter. But again, in the moment, it is, as you say.
1: Well, you know, if you're in, you know, a perfect example, if the Port Royal station is busy on a call, mm-hmm. and you're having to get an ambulance from Central to Dockyard, mm-hmm. from King Edward to Dockyard,
0: yes,
1: that's 30 minutes.
0: Well, okay, I'm not going to push that point, but I think that it's faster because you're driving, you know,
1: sure.
0: at high speed.
1: And then you're coming back.
0: Correct. Okay.
1: Right. So Understood. That's all of an hour.
0: Okay.
1: By the time you get to the hospital. Mm-hmm. Right. And that's if the Central ambulance isn't busy.
0: Right. Okay. Fair enough. Fair enough. But it does bring us to the point of what I want to say, understanding the practicality that right. we don't have 10 ambulances on at a point in time. Yeah. And so if there are numerous collisions at the same time, then what can you do?
1: Right.
0: You know, and you have to, unfortunately.
1: And I served on the fire board under Minister Keynes for 3-4 years. Mm-hmm. So I got to see the inside. And, you know, it's a challenging service. Mm-hmm. You know, the fire department needs more staff, needs more equipment. Mm-hmm. And the budgets aren't endless.
0: Right.
1: And that's a balancing act that Ministry of National Security and Ministry of Health, who kind of own two sides of the coin, mm-hmm. because health owns the BHB side of it with the ground ambulances mm-hmm. through King Edward. And then Ministry of National Security has the fire departments.
0: Okay.
1: And there's a lot of crossover there, but it's not centralized, mm-hmm. right? There is no Ministry of Emergency Services.
0: Right.
1: Right? It's a Ministry of Health and a Ministry of National Security.
0: Point taken. Okay. Now, let's go back to, not go back, but let's talk a little bit about patients. And so what, as far as you're aware, right, is the protocol in terms of, there are two patients that have to go overseas, but you have one aircraft.
1: It's never directly happened. There's probably, and there has been many cases where there's two people in the hospital who have to go.
0: Correct.
1: But there's always, typically, thankfully, an acuity we have to figure out, mm-hmm. a triage, or this person is not yet stable, or we don't have confirmation that their specialist is available overseas. So mm-hmm. typically, and we hope to be able to speed all of this up.
0: Yes.
1: Is to figure that out as quickly as possible and with the physician's direct orders.
0: Yes.
1: Who goes first, right?
0: Okay.
1: Typically, you rely upon the ER, the ICU doctor, to mm-hmm. kind of give you that guidance of, this person is most critical. Mm-hmm. If you have to choose, please bring this one now. It's not an impossibility, and we're working on it, to bring two people at the same time on the aircraft.
0: Well,
1: it depends on many things.
0: Correct.
1: How Definitely, sick they sure. are. Yeah. Yeah. You know, is the other patient willing to not have a family member sometimes go mm-hmm. with them, because the aircraft's only so big?
0: Right.
1: A typical configuration is two pilots, two medical staff, the patient on a gurney, mm-hmm. and a companion.
0: Yes.
1: And that's six. Uh-huh. The aircraft are, for many reasons, are just slightly getting bigger as years go on.
0: Okay.
1: And you're able to start fitting a bit more.
0: Okay. But if your configuration, though, how will you do that? Because, like I said, the aircraft themselves are typically too small to have. You know, so I guess the question should be, are you intend to have two people on a gurney, or one on a gurney, one sitting up?
1: One sitting up.
0: Okay.
1: You know I need to be in Boston for a transplant,
0: uh-huh.
1: and you're going.
0: Yeah.
1: Can we accommodate? Maybe.
0: Sure.
1: Yeah.
0: Okay. which is different from two patients that have acute
1: very
0: care
1: sick
0: needs.
1: Yes, two very sick patients. Mm-hmm. We don't have the capability in the aircraft to do that.
0: Right.
1: There are planes out there who do have that, mm-hmm. but usually they're military, they're CASEVACs. Mm-hmm. They're designed for trauma.
0: Right, for extra vehicles. Okay. And so now the I want to talk a little bit more about the actual staff, the medical staff. Mm. What do you have to do? And to listen, audience, sorry, thank you for joining us here again on Magic 102.7, your son, even for another edition of Insight. We're talking about the availability of medical flights into Bermuda and out of Bermuda. Mr. Darrell has said that there are about 200 a year. And I said in my media note that there are the cost is between, I said, $27,000 and $75,000. Someone actually sent me a note to say that in their recent experience, they were involved, a family member was involved in a medical flight, and their cost was between, the low cost was $27,000, and the higher cost for a longer distance, of course, was $55,000. And so, as I said, regardless what you want to start with, a medical flight at $25,000 is no cheap matter, that's for sure. And so you have to be very careful about it. Let's hold on a second. Good evening, caller. Thank you for calling. What's your question or comment?
2: Well, I just want to comment on just what you're talking about and the cost of these flights. And, of course, it's an emergency, and it does cost money to have that, make that happen. But the procedure in which that you go through in the signing of the documents to cover for that payment for that cost is flawed.
0: And what
2: doesn't give the patient or people time to even think of what they're signing and the responsibility of that bill. Because the way it's presented to you by who I was representing, that part of asking the patient or the guardians, whoever it is, to sign that paper, that needs to be looked into from the hospital side or who I was responsible for that. Because they have you in a position where you are now vulnerable, worrying about your health or worrying about your responsibility as the caregiver for that person, and of course it puts you in a position without thinking, knowing that you are now signing into something that you haven't even had a chance to see if you can even afford it. And then, of course, there are certain situations in which that it should be covered by some sort of other insurance other than dropping that bill heavily on the patient or the guardian for that particular procedure due to the fact that our hospital here is not qualified to handle what you are but have to go overseas for. And again, that's no fault of the patient. You get what I'm saying? Now, another thing is that It needs to be, that particular part of the thing needs to be looked at due to the fact that sometimes people would get sent from the hospital overseas to have these emergency procedures. And when they get out there, the doctors tell them that you shouldn't even be there. The procedure in which you were sent out there for is no need for you to be able to. You don't need to be able to go through that particular procedure. And there's a lot of people that's been overseas, so it's been sent overseas to be dealt with whatever information they got from their whoever was responsible here. And then they're sent overseas for these particular types of operations and finding out that there is no need for that. So there's a lot of things that needs to be looked at within how those procedures are being presented to the patient or the guardian of people that goes through that. That needs to be looked into. Seriously.
0: Yeah. Understood.
2: That needs to be looked into in the sense that what is the procedure, how is a patient are being administered through signing these papers? Should it be covered by some border of the hospital? Because if you're paying for insurance and this and that, then you get down to the insurance where you're covered for these particular type of procedures that you go in the hospital for, and then you find out, oh, the insurance don't cover this other part. So what's up with that?
0: Understood.
2: It needs to be looked into the sense of how it's being presented to the patient and the guardians of those people, because it seems like people is now being taken advantage of when it comes to these types of procedures. Thank you very much.
0: Thank you. He raised an important point, I think, in terms of, as you said already, right, under most or many circumstances, in the event that there is no insurance cover, the LCCA will kick in to assist, or you go to the LCCA to get the funds done. And I guess what the caller is saying is that they have to change their procedure in terms of what they get you to sign. But equally, I'll say this, that it's your responsibility to know what you're signing because you are responsible.
1: Yeah.
0: In the moment.
1: As part of the reason why I'm so keen on this being philanthropic as possible.
0: Well, okay.
1: Because it borderline an emergency service that if the country could afford it, would be great to just be available.
0: Yes.
1: Right? I don't get a bill when the police arrive at my house.
0: Mm-hmm.
1: Right? But this is, as we've talked about, such an expensive, unique,
0: yes,
1: and many stakeholder industry,
0: yep,
1: medical provision, that it is expensive. It's required to have a lot of funding to, mm-hmm, to make it happen.
0: Yes.
1: And I completely hear his point. Like, I'm signing for a bill that, hey, why is my insurance company not covering it? And mm-hmm, many times they do if you have, right, insurance.
0: Exactly.
1: If you only have hip or future care in Bermuda, you're not covered.
0: Mm-hmm.
1: So you need to look for additional insurance.
0: Yes.
1: I know Moongate here locally has those. You can go to CG or All Shores as well for additional coverage. Or for those who can't afford it, you know, we have been fortunate enough to have the LCAA available, which I believe the government, you know, funds.
0: They fund to some degree, yes.
1: Yeah, 100%. Yeah.
0: Good evening, caller. Thank you for calling. What's your question or comment?
2: Well, I'm glad you mentioned the LCCA, because once you go through the procedure with that so-called charity.
0: And that's not, no, hold on. One minute. Let's be respectful. That is a charity, not so-called.
2: Okay, well,
0: it is a charity.
2: Respectful. Okay, with the charity, okay,
0: thank
2: it's
0: you.
2: A charity.
0: Yes.
2: But after you go through the procedure of signing the paper, they come back to you with a bill to make sure that you pay the charity steps in to help, but you end up getting the bill back where you have to pay it yourself. So,
0: well, no, caller, why are you objecting? Yes. The LCCA is not a charity, but they give you money. They do just that. They provide temporary loans for persons that need it in that.
2: Well, like, it is not a charity, but I'm.
0: No, it is a charity.
2: It is. So yes. This is a charity. It was a charity. You understand, now, if you understand charity, yes, they help you in these differences, and not disrespect to what they do for people.
0: Right.
2: But this is what you end up finding out after you get back from,
0: yes,
2: these procedures in which that you've done. That is not administered to the people. And they said, oh, you're supposed to sign what you're supposed to know what you're signing.
0: Yes.
2: But you're in this mental stage at that time. When those papers are presented to you, this is the floor that they
0: sent
2: there.
0: Understood.
2: When those papers are presented to you for you to sign that, you're in the mental state and say, you know, I'm going to get on this plane and get out there and get things. So you just sign and go. You know, it's not even, it should be read to you and counseled to you what you are signing, not sitting up in your deathbed, possibly, and so you come tell you her sign this paper, this is going to be taken care of by this and that, and you're all relieved now because now you can get on the plane and go get this all sorted. But when you come back, it's a different story. So I'm just saying it needs to be dealt with in a way, a much better way than it's being dealt with from the who I was responsible for making you to sign that paper. Thank you very much.
0: Thank you. So I guess in this case, to listen audience, the caller raised a good point in terms of if you have to go on an air ambulance, it's going to cost you between, let's say, $25,000 and $60,000 or $70,000. You don't have it. You go to the charity, which is LCCA. And what they do, they don't give you money. They lend it to you. And whatever you need, if you sign it, you got to pay it back. And so what I want to make the point now is that be aware that that's the process. You may need them, so you can say, I'm not going to use them. But clearly, it is not a gift. It's a loan. And so be prepared that whatever you sign for, you will have to pay it back, you know, once you get to that stage. That's for sure. That's a question I have now. It's from the caller. It is, what comment

0: chain to say, well, this person can go because it's, you know, it's beneficial in some way, shape, or form. Those medical necessities are made by either the ER, the ICU doctor that's in front of you, or in some cases, and sometimes many cases, it's by your physician saying, you cannot have this service here. It's not available. You do need to go overseas.
1: So just to emphasize that point in terms of, so you as the provider never make the decision about patient going overseas.
0: No.
1: It's done by the medical team.
0: Correct. It's done by the physician taking care of you at the time.
1: Right.
0: Either in the ER, the ICU, or your primary care physician or your specialist.
1: That raises another question. So as far as you're aware, who can make the referral to the medical flight? Because I would have thought that a general physician can't, based upon the fact that there may be a specialist here or not that can provide the treatment for you. Or are you saying that anyone can make the referral? Any medical person can make a referral?
0: Any physician. It's been my experience that 90%+, if not all of them, are coming from an ER or ICU doctor in King Edward at the point of care.
1: Sure. Okay.
0: Yes, there are people, as an example, people who are on waiting for an organ, you know, a transplant. Those patients are not coming straight out of the hospital.
1: Correct.
0: Right. They're at home. They're on a list. And when their number gets called, they need to move. My experience in that situation has been typically they're often living in Boston waiting for an organ, which is, as you can imagine, disruptive and expensive.
1: Yes.
0: So that's another part of the thing we want to crack is having the ability to bring some or all of those people directly to Boston, typically because that's where the transplants are done, quickly, you know, within that window where the organ is still available and viable.
1: Yes.
0: The other part of it is, too, you know, a long-term stretch goal of mine. We don't have any organ transplant donations available from Bermuda.
1: We do.
0: It's not typical.
1: Well, yeah, okay, not typical. And so, well, finish your question first, and then we'll go from there.
0: So it'd be great to be able to take people who are donors and do all the medical necessity that is entitled, and not to be dissensitive, but we have to keep them alive and perfused to be able to be a donor for other people outside of Bermuda.
1: Yes.
0: Or in Bermuda as well. It's unlikely, just because of population size, that, you know, there'd be a person in Bermuda who's terminal,
1: yes,
0: who has an organ available for someone in Bermuda. It's uncommon, unlikely. But maybe someone on the East Coast.
1: And explain briefly why. I mean, I know you have a limited medical background, so let's talk about that. But still, in terms of the assessment and the life expectancy of organs.
0: Yeah, so in my experience, it's under 24 hours, typically 12. The technology is getting better and better. And if you would love to have a guest, if you could find one who does organ transplants, or, you know, a doctor here who's versed in it. But in general, you keep the patient alive and perfused. You maintain all the functions you're able to. Then when the transplant team, typically teams will fly in from all over the world, or at least the, you know, United States and Canada.
1: We don't call them.
0: And they will harvest the organs they need, and then they go.
1: Yes.
0: And they have hours to get that organ harvested on ice or perfused. The new technology is awesome. They're able to perfuse the organ while in transport.
1: What's it mean to perfuse?
0: Blood flow.
1: Okay.
0: And oxygen, and keep it at a temperature, and then bring it to the hospital where the patient is waiting for transplant.
1: Yeah. And anybody call in the rear cooler bag, so you know what's taking place. Everybody's going to move very fast, and so the doors work like clockwork when it has to take place. Good evening, caller. Welcome to Insight. What's your question or comment?
2: Yeah, good evening, sir, and also to Mr. Darrell.
1: Good evening.
2: Listening, a very interesting and very poignant situation.
1: Sure.
2: First, I'd like to say that from being close to the very lost air ambulance organization that was here in the mid-2000s, who hang up with us, the company, and very good friends with you, an operator from boyhood, and he was my initial flight instructor. But, however, he faced a very serious situation, which I see you now addressing. And I like the way you're going to form a philanthropic overhead charitable organization. Before, it was a very fragmented operation. Of course, a lot of it is support for operations through the LCCA.

0: and it was very, very hit and miss. But I think you quote some previous experience. I think you guys had a Lear 55 not too long ago, didn't you? You were involved with that company.
1: Yeah, it's the same organization. We're moving from nonprofit to charity, just because of the rules in Bermuda that have changed. But yes, it was a Lear 55 before.
0: Yeah,
1: Lear's a great aircraft, in my experience, and being a limited aviation guy.
0: Yeah, my buddy operated Citation 550. It was a very interesting one because it had a specially designed door called a Bronson door.
1: Yes.
0: So you get into gurney in and out was not a problem.
1: Correct.
0: It was the Cessna had done it on the MH-6 on a production line. But beside that, like I said, you know, I think the way you know, dotting your I's and crossing the T's, I should say, and setting up an overhead charitable organization, I think will start to get through to the situation, because Bermuda really faces some very serious, I would say, problems. In effect, it's very small size and it's isolation.
1: Right.
0: You know, because the airplanes are not cheap.
1: No.
0: Case maybe, and so I congratulate you on your move you're making to get this thing organized properly, so it cuts out all the bureaucracy and this, that, and the other. Takes me better. They'll create a quite that has been, but we may or may not faced in the past, all the fragmentation and this, that, and the other. Case may be great. One quick thing I'd like to clear up, something I run into all the time as an instructor and also as a pilot, this business of commercial. Not only the airlines are commercial, they operate under Part 121 regularly scheduled.
2: Yes, sir.
0: So you can look at them like a taxi. And I think maybe a slip of the tongue is mentioned that air ambulances are private. They aren't. They are commercial.
2: Do you?
0: Part 135 under the regulation.
3: Oh, well done, caller.
1: Excellent.
0: Yes, exactly. And of course, Part 91 is for private flying.
2: Yes.
0: For personal use.
2: Yes.
0: But anyhow, I could just touch base and say that I really, really give you accolades for your hard work, and what you're doing is setting up this thing in a fashion that it can operate. But it's by no means going to be cheap.
2: Right. And caller?
0: Not on looking even on the maintenance side of an airplane. You just got to go back to a maintenance base to an AMO, get some of the camps and all like that. It's not cheap.
2: Sure. Sorry, caller.
0: And I think you and Weston talked about the pilots. You know, you're going to need relief crews, flight times. But anyhow, thanks for that. Great. Good jobs.
2: Sorry. I didn't get the caller. Trying to ask him, did he say he was involved with the previous service or something?
1: I think he said,
2: he obviously had some familiarity.
1: Miss Brown's husband must have been a flight instructor.
2: Fair enough.
1: Maybe piecing a story together, but
2: fair enough. To this audience, though, he does have some knowledge, because he was saying that sometimes we think of a commercial flight being, you know, British Airways, one of the bigger ones, but you do have the private jets, which are sometimes commercial also. And what that simply means is that the person that owns, or it really means that the flight is being operated at a price, like it's being like a taxi, as you call it, air taxi sort of thing, as opposed to sometimes if it's private, it means that the owner is either on the aircraft or there's no payment being made to use the aircraft. That's a big difference in terms of regulation and those type of things. And so,
1: transporting people,
2: mm-hmm.
1: Yes, it's a mixed bag.
2: Yes. And of course, for the medical flights, because they are transporting people and you are paying for it, it is actually a commercial mix. It's a commercial private flight, effectively, and that's what's important. I want to just go back one more time to the idea of costs. So, what happens in that regard? Do you only deal with the insurance companies to make sure you are reimbursed? You spoke earlier about making sure that you're going to be reimbursed because you're going to spend X amount of money. So, how does that process work? And again, I don't expect you to give any details, but I want you to just explain to us how the money actually flows in these instances.
1: Yeah, for most of the people we take care of, they have insurance coverage already.
2: Mm-hmm.
1: And on your insurance policy, it will say your benefits, and air ambulance is dictated already on that.
2: Okay.
1: So we get a letter of authorization typically from the insurance companies. Mm-hmm. They'll say, yes, so-and-so can fly. Here's their benefit package. And, you know, that is usually 90% of the time what happens. Sometimes you have people who are private pay, yeah, who have the means to say, I'll figure insurance out later. Let's go right now.
3: Oh, well. Okay.
1: And then there are those who you're dealing with overseas insurance, mm-hmm, which is another whole bag. Because I have to be on the phone with Blue Cross Blue Shield, or I have to be on the phone with the UK authorities or Canadian authorities, mm-hmm, if they're covered someplace else, right? But for your average typical Bermudian who has local insurance, they're covered. CG, Argus, all short now.
2: Right.
1: Then Moongate has a population who, mm-hmm, have coverage through a company called MASA, M-A-S-A. And then government, obviously staff, have coverage through the government.
2: Yes, okay, gotcha. What we have, what I'm aware of, I guess, is that in the off season, Bermuda's off tourism off season, as they call it, shoulder season, we would, Bermuda would transport persons overseas, Bermudians. But in the summertime, especially when cruise ships are here, very often you transport U.S. residents.
1: No.
2: In terms of coming off cruise ships and what have you.
1: No.
2: So that's not been your experience then?
1: No, it's funny. And, of course, we have never seen the entire population.
2: I'm saying, so you've never had that experience?
1: No, it's funny. If you look at the distribution of flights, mm-hmm, of patients who've traveled air ambulance, it's not directly correlated necessarily with tourism season.
2: Mm-hmm.
1: There are, of course, tourists who get sick who fly.
2: Yes, right, of course.
1: That happens. But also with the cruise ship industries, remember, they do travel with a full infirmary.
2: Mm-hmm.
1: So if you're on a cruise ship and you're sick, you are very likely, maybe sometimes in transit, to and from America,
2: yes,
1: to Bermuda. So they have a full, basically, mm-hmm, a mini hospital in the cruise ships,
2: yes,
1: to take care of people. So I would not say that the population distribution changes dramatically in tourist season. And I think partially is because if they're coming on a cruise ship, mm-hmm, they might get sick pre or post the, right, Bermuda visit.
2: Right. So my question, though, was that have you had to transport one? Because I was going to ask the question, it's going to be, what is different in terms of transporting a U.S. resident versus a U.S. visitor?
1: Yes.
2: As opposed to transporting a Bermuda resident?
1: Not much. Insurance matters, which, mm-hmm, is inconsequential to most problems because we're just talking to, instead of all shores, we're talking to Blue Cross Blue Shield.
2: Okay.
1: So that's not dramatically different in terms of how those processes work.
2: Mm-hmm.
1: But what you don't necessarily have is as long of a case history.
2: Okay.
1: Right, because I might be getting a patient in Bermuda with a much longer history of facts from their other physicians or their encounter in the hospital, where a person who gets sick, who's a visitor, tourist, we are sometimes trying to get all the data,
2: mm-hmm,
1: that is prevalent as we're transporting them. And thankfully, a lot of times they have family with them, so which is super helpful because, right, you're able to piece together more of a story because the family's accompanying them.
2: Gotcha. And now, because we're talking about actual charity being formed, and the last caller talked about the value of what you're doing, I'm not sure if I asked, but you had to identify some of your current needs, what would they be?
1: It's just, we're just going through the time and energy it needs to get everyone together,
2: mm-hmm,
1: right? And of that growing list of 20 plus organizations that need to all be rowing, that is a challenge unto itself. Fundraising is a challenge, but, because of the backing through the insurance companies and, you know, us being frugal, mm-hmm, and running a nonprofit charity, the charitable is helpful because it allows, mm-hmm, us to be faster, be more nimble, and allows us to plan for eventualities, mm-hmm, when I need another aircraft in 5 years,
2: right,
1: as an example, right?
2: Yeah.
1: We don't know what fuel pricing is going to do.
2: Mm-hmm.
1: So, and one of our goals is to have a fund to be able to transport some delta of the population who can't afford to pay.
2: Well, okay.
1: I can't tell you exactly how many that's going to be.
2: Sure, it'll
1: be more than one. It'll be less than 100.
2: Mm-hmm.
1: But every penny we're able to raise that is above our operational needs, mm-hmm, we can start putting towards, flying a person who can't afford it.
2: Nice. Okay. That's excellent. Good evening, caller. Thank you for calling. What's your question or comment?
4: Oh, this will be the last time I call, but it brings good stuff into the conversation.
2: Sure.
4: And I really do appreciate what it's saying about how people are covered by the insurance companies that would give them the information, saying, oh, yes, Like you said, that person could fly. But looking at that particular area where you have to go back to the insurance company instead of taking the a medical position from the doctor, because the doctor is the one that actually should be the one who would have say in that as well. They probably do, but I don't know. But I'm just saying, if the doctor is prescribing you to go overseas, that should be dealt with directly. From his point of view, going to the insurance company, whatever coverage they say they have. But another thing, if you've got hip, you've got a lot of seniors that have hip and future care. And, of course, in the hip and future care, that's another thing that needs to be put into place by the government, who is responsible for that department in insuring our seniors, in the sense that if you have to go overseas and your hospital here is not qualified to help with the situation that you're in, that's no problem. That shouldn't be a problem with the patient. When you go to the hospital to be cured, and if the hospital has to send you overseas to do something that is required by overseas doctors, that, again, should not be responsible by the patient. You go. I'm repeating it because in the sense that hospital is supposed to take care of your needs. And if they see fit that you have to fly overseas to have your needs to be taken care of, there should be some sort of insurance in place for those lower paying insurance people who's being insured by whatever hip or future care or whatever. It should be something in place in case one of those seniors or anyone that's in a lower insurance package to be able to fly overseas because the hospital is not qualified to handle that decision, and it's not a problem, but it's not it's not the patient's fault.
2: I got to call
4: it. It's not their fault. So don't drop that on us in the sense that, okay, I'm going to go overseas. These charity companies help me with this situation to get me out there. When I come back, I'm here 50, 60, 70 years old, and then you're hitting me for bills, $75,000, $80,000, so I can live a little long and enjoy life, and you're hitting me for this big bill. That is unfair.
2: Thank you, caller.
4: To the general public, if your hospital, where taxpayers' money is also being funded in there to have that hospital functioning, and but yet you can't handle the cases in which that you have, and
2: right,
4: then you drop it on the patient where the patient's got an all-pay, this early ambulance price, this, that, and the other.
2: Thank you, caller. You're starting to repeat now. Thank you.
4: Thank you very much.
2: Thank you. Good evening, caller. Welcome to Insight. What's your question or comment?
3: Hey, good evening, sir. It's Dr. Dowling. How you doing?
2: Yes, sir. How are you?
3: I'm good. An enjoyable show tonight. Let me just address the previous caller. So I have hip, and as such, if I have hip, that means that medical air ambulance is not available to me. I know that. I read the document. So you have the choice of either deciding, just like certain policies include certain things and don't, you either live with that risk or you pay extra for it.
2: Yes.
3: So I have an add-on that I added on knowing that hip doesn't cover it, so that I'm covered just in case. That's what in Bermuda, I think one of the other people do that for locals.
2: Massa, yes.
3: But the reality, he kept talking about they should add it on. We have to keep reminding ourselves that,
2: yes,
3: hip and future care operate at a loss. They do not cover all of their expenses. So every year, the government has to take out of the government coffers, i.e. everybody's pool of money, to cover the overruns of hip and future care. So, when you're saying that they should cover that, that's saying that we should cover that. Now, if we want to do that, that's fine, but I think we have to all be very clear that it's not like hip and future care is running at all this extra profit,
2: yes,
3: and that they have the money to do that. That's going to be another decision that the government and the people of Bermuda have to make to come out of their pockets for those who have to go overseas.
2: Sure.
3: And it's not just the air ambulance, because you got to remember, the air ambulance, if you have to be flown overseas, the air ambulance is probably the cheapest of the bill that you're going to get, because wherever you're flying, I can guarantee that bill is going to be a lot more expensive. So
2: right,
3: you still have to decide who's going to pay that price, for that $300,000 or $500,000 bill from that hospital. So we haven't even talked about the most expensive part of you being flown overseas.
2: Yes, well done.
3: This is the second rung of trying to attempt to have a local air ambulance here in Bermuda. Mm. You know, Mr. Darrell has talked about the medical emergencies going overseas, like strokes and heart attacks. We also forget we have a lot of surgical cases of people who have car accidents and bike accidents and need, you know, immediate care to get surgical treatment. They also need immediate, you know, issues being flown overseas. So that's another whole, you know, aspect of living in Bermuda, but don't have access to that. It would be technically a trauma surgery unit. So that's a tertiary unit, which, you know, we just don't have here in Bermuda. So there's many reasons where it would benefit us to have a local air ambulance here in Bermuda. And it's been tried before, and I pray that he's able to get it done.
2: Yes.
3: The biggest thing that he talked about is getting everybody on board because, you know, we don't like to think about it. It's a dollar sense. You know, the insurance companies have, you know, contracts with a lot of these air ambulance fleeings overseas.
2: Yep.
3: And the previous iteration of trying to get one, they couldn't get the insurance companies to get on board with paying for it. And in the end, if you don't have enough insurance companies who are willing to pay for it, then you don't have a business. So, right. You know, if he's now been able to accomplish that, he's ahead of the game. Because the hospital would gladly work with him. The doctors would gladly work with him. I don't know about the government one way or the other. They'll just go along with the flow. But in the end, it's the insurance companies that call the game. Because in the reality, it's not local people who are making the decision to pay that bill. It's some insurance company that's going to pay that bill.
2: Okay, excellent. Thank you.
3: All right?
2: Yes, appreciate that.
3: Not a problem. You have a great evening.
2: All right.
1: Dr. Dolan was my family's doctor, and he's an incredible physician. And just if I could publicly say thank you, just for all the work he's done for our family.
2: Gotcha. But that's his point, and the caller William's point, though, about the cost of insurance, is having us to understand that insurance, at the end of the day, is a pot of money. That's it. And so the more you want out of it, you got to put more into it. And I'll add this, too, because people, I think most people do realize it, that what runs as a loss right now on behalf of government is Future Care, HIP, and GEHI. GEHI runs at a loss, which is the government insurance for most government, most public employees, public officers, sorry. And so we have to be mindful of that. We actually passed the hour. You passed the 2 hours, rather, that everyone thinks that the show is going to be ticked too long. But no, you'd be surprised how fast time actually goes. And so, having said that, do you have any final comments in terms of? Let me emphasize, first of all, that tonight was not about a business like a profit center at all. It was not about the recent event either. It was more to provide information, which I think we've done. I have enjoyed understanding more your background, understanding what your impetus was to getting involved in all of this. I've known you from before in your first iteration. And as Dr. Darlin just said, I want to commend you for your persistence in trying to give it another go. You know, I'm sure it's not inexpensive money-wise to get it done. And so you have your supporters. But having said all that, question or comment was, what would you like to leave with the listening audience?
1: Well, obviously, with the recent tragedy, my thoughts have gone out to the families of that. It's a tragedy. I think if the only silver lining to that story has been people realizing or understanding this is a critical service. 200-ish
2: yes.
1: per year fly for services we need overseas. We don't have all the capabilities here. There just isn't endless amounts of money in Bermuda, as one of the callers was talking about, for a cost. Like, it is expensive, but as Dr. Dolan pointing out, it is, unfortunately, a fraction of what your overseas cost might look like.
2: Mm-hmm.
1: And not to belittle the initial price, there's other factors involved here that are very expensive, surgery or your healthcare overseas as well. Is a critical thing that we have in Bermuda, and as the population gets a bit older, I think there's going to be more of a need for it. We're excited, me and the people, and I'm just the person in front of the radio microphone today, but there's so many supporters behind us, behind the team we've been building to make this happen. And I'm excited and I'm thankful we're able to get through this and help people, you know, get to a higher level of care quicker. And the icing on top, other than helping people and making people healthier and maybe potentially saving their life, is it's a cost savings at the end of the day, you know, in the aggregate to the country and to the insurance companies and to the people. Obviously, it's a secondary, tertiary, you know, quadrary discussion, who cares? It shouldn't be overlooked.
2: Mm-hmm.
1: Our goal is to help people in their hour of need.
2: Excellent. Well, again, once more time, I want to... One second. I want to just one more time commend you for your tenacity in terms of going through this again. And as Dr. Darling and someone else said earlier, I am thankful that the insurance companies are hopefully indicating support, because that means that there's going to be a faster time response, at least, if the aircraft is here. Right. But again, you've explained some of the details behind that, the stakeholders and what you need in terms of, obviously, the aircraft itself. I'm talking about the immediate piece is going to be the aircraft itself, the medical staff, the aircraft staff, fuel being a big cost to make these things happen. And we look forward to what we hope is your success. And more than your success would be a matter of the ability to have a positive impact on the health outcomes on individuals that you have to go overseas with. And so, again, we want to thank you.
1: Thank you.
2: And what I will say to the listening audience, as I always say, is please, please, please, if you're out early or late or even sometimes during the day, wear a high visibility vest or a light or something so that people can know that it's you and keep you safe. Because what we need to do is give people as much advance notice as possible that the fact you're on the road. Because sometimes, again, they are going over the limit. They are tired, on the cell phones, whatever distraction there is. And we want to make sure that you, as an individual, are not collided with by a vehicle, because you will feel the pain more so than the person driving the vehicle. And so on that note, thank you again for joining us. Thank you, because we did understand the sensitivity of the show, and some advised us not to do the show, actually. But instead, we went ahead, and hopefully we've been able to be sensitive to the families that's been involved in the recent tragedy, although we did not talk about that. That was not the focus of the plan. And for others, if you have to undergo this process, you have a better understanding. And from one caller, remember that it is not cheap. It is not free. So if you've been asked to sign something, make sure you read it, because there is a bill coming after that once you get back, and you don't want to be surprised. But on that note, Bermuda, and thank you again for the Inter-Island Communication Station of Families, because it is through Brother Glenn and Sister Gwen that make this happen, whereby we are able to come to you each Sunday evening, but others throughout the entire week are able to come and provide good, positive information. And so on that note, Bermuda, good night and good night.
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0: Good day, members of the Progressive Labour Party. This is Jason Hayward. I'm reaching out to invite you to our Patrick and Warwick branch meet. 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

0: Good day, members of the Progressive Labour Party. This is Jason Hayward. I'm reaching out to invite you to our Padgett and Warwick branch meet. The upcoming meeting will take place this Thursday, October 15th at 6 p.m. at Bright Temple AME Church. 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We would love to see you there. 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

Yes. Are you ready? Are you ready? Happy Friday. Happy Monday. I'm just kidding. Yes, I am just kidding. It's not Friday. It is Monday, but it feels so good to be back with you all here on Magic 102.7. The hits of today and yesterday. It is just about that time. Yes, that we all should be just saying, you know, I just thank you, Lord. We certainly do. We want to just thank God for another wonderful Monday. Today is Monday, October the 12th. It is now approximately 7 a.m. And this is

0: All I have to say is thank you, Lord. Yeah, we want to just thank God this on this wonderful Monday, because God is a faithful God. He certainly is. God is a faithful God.
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0: This is God is faithful. He said he is. We're back here on Magic 102.7. We have to thank God because he is a faithful God. We have risen today. Yes, this is the Rise and Shine Hours on Monday, October the 12th. It is now approximately 3 minutes after 7. And God is a faithful God. You know, just give him some thanks. Give him some praise, because God is faithful.

Yes, our God is faithful. He certainly is. He has risen each and every one of us up to see another. Listen, I had some different type of rest last night. Listen, I don't know if it was the word yesterday at church or what, or I just been, listen, I had a different type of rest. I don't know, maybe you think it, listen, I had a different type of rest. This is Sweetness Name by Travis Mallee.

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1: And it is a beautiful Monday out there in the beautiful islands of Bermuda. And we want to say to all of those that are overseas locked into Magic 102.7, the hits of today and yesterday, happy Monday to you. I trust that you all would have a beautiful day as we are doing over here at Magic 102.7. So this one is the declaration for today. It's gonna-

It is going to be a good day. And because, listen, we know it is going to be a good day. You're locked into Magic 102.7, the hits of today and yesterday. Yes, it is going to be a good day. Why is it going to be a good day? Because you rose this morning, you're rising, you're shining, and you're locked in to Magic 102.7, the hits of today and yesterday. It is going to be a good Monday. It is a good Monday. Let me get it correct. It is a good Monday, and you're locked into Magic 102.7, the hits of today and yesterday. Yes, because God loves me, and I feel it. This is the next one. God loves me, and God loves you too. Yeah, and I know that you feel it all through your bones.

0: 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God shows his love in so many different ways to each and every one of us. You're locked in to Magic 102.7, and it is a good day.
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That was Goodness of God by CeCe Winans. You're locked into Magic 102.7, the hits of today and yesterday. This is the time for you to rise. Yeah, rise, get up, get ready, and shine. But listen, just as I always say to you all, take your time. And, you know, for the other folks, Don't rush nothing, because that's what some of the folks out there listening to Magic 102.7 would say. Don't rush nothing. Yes, that's for all my other brothers and sisters that don't understand the terminology. Take your time. You know, Goodness of God is such a staple song. I want to encourage each and every one of you out there to gain back your childlike faith. Yes, it is Monday. Many of us have been praying and asking God for something. And as you know, it is October. And the month of October here on Magic, the theme for the month of October that I shared with each and every one of you, this is the month of outcome, is that you are going to come out of a situation and you're going to come out of that situation on top. So I'm encouraging you to have childlike faith. For real, what is childlike faith? Childlike faith is, you know, your child, your niece, your grandchild, the children at Sunday school, they write, you know, those letters to Santa. Some don't write, they just verbally make the request known to their parents. So remember, God is our Father. And so you've made your request known to God. So walk by faith and know that He will deliver it in the light. You're locked in to Magic 102.7, the hits of today and yesterday. Happy Monday. That's what childlike faith is. The goodness of God.

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3: One of the most difficult things to do is find yourself in a storm. 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And sometimes it seems like even God himself has forgotten about you. But in spite of that, to still be able to lift your hands and say,

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Through the heartache and rain, I'll trust you. 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Sometimes it's so hard because everything that I see tells me not to believe.

Listen, somebody's going through something right now, and the devil's trying to convince you that there's no way you can make it out, and he says you're not going to be able to get out of this situation, but

0: help us do it. 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
1: I am grateful for the things that you have done.
0: Look at them and tell them, yeah.

0: Good day, Bermuda. This is your inter-island communications news brief brought to you by Bermuda Healthcare Services and the Brown Darrow Clinic. And I'm Maya Palacio. Hundreds of people gathered in Sounds on Saturday evening to remember the six people who lost their lives in the air ambulance tragedy. The Sunset Vigil brought together ministries from churches across the island, along with family, friends, and members of the community. There were songs and prayers, and hands were held as those who died were remembered, Marilyn Bean and her son, Sergio Lattimore, and the four Canadian crew members who were on board. At the close of the vigil, a member of the family spoke about Sergio and thanked everyone for being there.
1: You want my cousin out there in the water, fighting to come back to us when he served his purpose. The man was here for a short time, but he impacted so many lives. And I just wanted to, on behalk of the family, I could talk about him for a while, but I'm just saying, on behalf of our family, thank you so much for coming out and keeping me in your hearts and minds. And give us a shout and do something nice for him in their memory, you know what I mean? Hug someone you love, you never know, it might not be the last, it might be the last time. So thank you for everything. Have a good night, everybody.
0: In other news, Bermuda, one person has been injured after a shooting. At approximately 1:35 a.m. on Sunday, October 11th, police officers were dispatched to a reported firearm incident at a residence in Hamilton Parish. Upon arrival, officers were informed that unknown subjects shot into a window at the residence, injuring one occupant. The victim was transported by ambulance to the hospital, where at last checked, he was receiving treatment for a serious head injury. An investigation into this matter has now commenced. They are particularly interested in speaking with residents at Linwood Drive, Midland Heights, Radnor Drive, and surrounding areas, and anyone who may have observed any suspicious activity in those areas prior to or after the shooting occurred. Those of you with Ring cameras or other CCTV devices are urged to check to see whether you may have captured suspicious persons or activity shortly before or after the incident. Anyone with information is urged to contact the Serious Crime Unit on 717-2250. Meanwhile, last weekend marked World Mental Health Day with a focus on listening to people who have lived through mental health challenges. Health Minister Kim Wilson says listening has to lead to action, with those voices helping shape Bermuda services. Next up, the Breakout Youth Mental Health Summit runs Tuesday to Thursday at War Camp, helping students build resilience and know when to ask for help. If you or someone you know needs support, call 249-3432. For urgent concerns, call 239-1111. And in sports, Bermuda won 3 medals in the individual time trials at the 2026 Caribbean Elites and Under 23 Road Cycling Championships. Caden Hopkins secured the elite men's gold, with teammate Nick Narraway taking silver to complete a Bermuda 1-2. Charlotte Millington won the Under 23 women's gold, finishing 5th in the overall women's standing. Gabriella Arnold placed 4th overall. The results were the first of the 2-day event. We'll hear more about what happened on Sunday. Connor White, Dominique Mayo, and Alexander Miller will join Hopkins and Narraway in the men's road race. Pansy Olander will join Arnold and Millington in the women's road race. And that is your Inter-Island Communications News Brief. 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
4: Good morning. I'm meteorologist Johnny Storm in the Hurricane Weather Center. I've got two cold fronts to deal with here this week here in Bermuda. Cold front number one, located now over the westernmost part of the Atlantic, is going to be making its way into our area here early tomorrow with showers, and then after that, we'll see a second cold front making its way into our area here on Saturday afternoon with showers, and then that one's going to be followed by a lot of wind, high seas, and a tendency to dry out and cool off on Sunday into early next week. As far as this morning's concerned, skies here in Bermuda pretty much partly cloudy now, maybe cloudy briefly at times. Looking at Bermuda Weather Service radar, all is quiet, and a weather forecast for today calling for skies to become partly sunny. Once again, we're dry with the high this afternoon, 83 Fahrenheit, 28 Celsius. Tonight, cold front clouding up, 40% chance of showers, and overnight low temperature at dawn, 77 Fahrenheit, 25 Celsius. Tomorrow, partly cloudy. There is but a 25% any time of the day shower, slightly cooler at 82 Fahrenheit, 28 Celsius. And then on tap for Wednesday, Thursday, skies are partly sunny, mostly dry, and with our highs at 82 Fahrenheit, 28 Celsius, lows 76 Fahrenheit, 24 Celsius. Remember, the second cold front is making its way into our area here on Saturday with increasing wind and showers. Tropics are still quiet. Nothing brewing in the Atlantic, Gulf of Mexico, Caribbean Sea now for the next 2 weeks.
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7: Happy Monday to each and every one of you. I have to say good morning to Miss Smith, Miss Painter, Miss Beulah, yes, Miss Shirley, Miss Martin. Happy Monday to you. Also saying happy Monday to Miss Swan up there in the beautiful west end of the island of Bermuda, Miss Pringle, Mr. Bascom. Want to shout out to the Mings as well, Sean and Lisa Ming. Happy Monday to you. Happy Monday to each and every one of you. And my hat this morning goes off to the entire cast team of Grace. My hat is going off to you all. It was, listen, absolutely amazing. And for all of you all that did not get to go out to Grace, I'm going to share a bit of Grace with you this morning. And this song was written by one of our very own local guests. I will definitely very own local artist. And it's entitled Grace, Woman at the Well. So I'm giving you a little snippet of, you know, some of you all missed it, and some of you all...

0: 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This one is going out to the entire cast team, and of course, Dr. G and Pat Pugson Nisbet. Ladies, one thing I want to say to you is that you know your power, and you know the source of your power. And I want to say it was well displayed and experienced during the entire weekend from Thursday right up until last night. There were Thursday, Friday, Saturday matinee, Saturday night, and then there was Sunday matinee and Sunday night. And so there were six showings of Grace last night. And Grace is it's an original written by Pat Pugson. She took The Woman at the Wild book by Dr. G, which is Georgette Prime Godwin, took Dr. G's book and turned it into a written play to be in live action. Want to shout out to the director as well and the entire cast. It was world class. World class theater. I mean, it's left many people crying. Many people were awakened. It was an experience. If you came with an open mind, it talked about healing. And that is where we are, you know. In order for you to heal, the world needs a rest. And that was the message yesterday down there at the First Church of God. It was taken from Genesis 6 and 9. The world needs a rest. The three tips given were innovation, involvement, and invitation. The invitation is for you to get an invitation to your higher purpose. Your involvement was around your involvement, what you do on a day-to-day basis, your innovation. And so the message was given out to leadership. So when you are called, God will give you innovation. God will put you in positions where you have involvement with your community, with the organization that he's given you innovation for. And then there is an invitation to a higher purpose, meaning promotion and things like that. It was, listen, I am refreshed. And this one is going out to all of our beautiful sisters out there in our community today. Aunt Rose, I want to shout out to the Usher team. To the Usher team and all the vendors. Also, I want to shout out to Miss Hart. She did an amazing job with the decorations. And of course, we have to shout out to Darius Richardson. He did the props. It was a first class. I don't even want to call it a show. It's definitely a playwright. It belongs on Broadway. I'm going to share this with you. Many people, many are like Venice Part 2. Listen, that's how that play left people. You know, Venice Part 2. But this one is going out to all the ladies out there. Aunt Leonie, Andrea Hassel, Miss Durham, Natasha, Pat Pugson, Miss Beulah. It's going out to Sister Al, Chantal. It's going out to Trina, Stacy, yes, Gina Spence, Virgil, Carmelita, happy Monday to you. It's also going out to Leah. It is also going out to Miss Johnson. Chanel, Teresa, Janae, James. Going out to what I really enjoyed was seeing groups and churches coming together. The greater, I believe it's called, the I'm going to call it Greater Smithfield. My apologies if I don't have it correct. They came out in full force. They had their women's ministry all together. Auntie Shonda Duncan, Pastor Shonda Duncan, had it up, and they were all there, you know, all of them. So I want to shout out to Kathy and Nolisha Bean, the Stevenses. I'm saying good day to you all. I also have to do a big shout out to the tax commission officer ladies. Okay, I need to hear you sing this morning to this one.
1: She knows her power.
0: That's right. This one is going out to each and every one of you beautiful women out there. Shanette, Janine.
1: She's not afraid to take her place on earth. She knows her power.

I'm going to take this one from the top. This one is a special one. It's also going out to, yes, our vendors and the bookshop down there at First Church of God. They did book signing there right on the spot. It was so beautiful. I want to shout out to Lisa Swan, Miss Wade. I want to shout out to Sharzina, Nisha, with Pearl's Delights. Shout out to Kim at Penn Bakery. Shout out to Sister Debbie Bow with Pharmacy. Absolutely great. They came out and they enjoyed themselves as well. So Wilkes Catering, a big shout out to them as well. It was such a great time. Good day, caller. You're on the ear. Good morning, caller. You're on the ear. Good morning, caller. You're on the ear. Welcome to Magic 102.7. Okay. So, caller, I'm going to suggest that you give us a call back. But this one is She Knows Her Power. It's going out to Roseanne Edwards, Miss Deborah. And it's also going out to, it was great to see each and every one of you out there last evening. Even Miss Jackson. It was great to see you as well. Sarah Jackson, it was great to have you out there.

0: Good morning, caller. You're on the air. Welcome to Magic 102.7.
1: Thank you. Good morning, sweetheart. How are you?
0: I'm good. Miss Leone.
1: Yes, Doc.
0: I'm so glad that you called. I have a question for you this morning.
1: Mm-hmm.
0: The question is, what part of the play, Grace, stands out to you?
1: The part that stood out to me was when the message, and when the girl came out in the hoo-hoo, shut the guy and came out in the prison.
0: That part really stands out to me.
1: I know
0: that was real. When she pulled out that gun, God.
1: And the thing is, and then it's like, because we all have baggage, because I realized I had baggage. Because my friend upset me on Friday, and I was mad, and what I wasn't going to tell her, and I went to sleep say what I'm going to tell her, and I woke up telling her what I'm going to tell her, and then I said, oh, my God.
0: Mm-mm. My vengeance is the Lord.
1: I remembered my mama, and if somebody got on her nerves, I remember one time this neighbor got on her nerves, and she kept talking about it and talking about it, and you know, I come from a family with mental illness. On my mama's side. Anyway, I hope I didn't offend any of my relatives. But anyway, and I remember my daddy putting his hand over her mouth and telling her, stop talking about it. And I said, oh, God, this must be a generational curse. I bind it by the blood of Jesus. And so, and then, right after I said that, the phone rang. It was my friend calling. She didn't say she was sorry, but she said, she's not mad with me anymore. I said, but I'm still mad with you. I'm not your dog. That's what I wanted to tell her. Don't talk to me like I'm your dog. I mean, I had it all rehearsed. Anyway, but she was so nice. And the conversation ended so nice and so happy, and we sorted out our differences. So sometimes, you know, none of us are perfect, and we have stuff in our past that we have to acknowledge and ask God to help us and cleanse us from it, and so that we don't keep acting like that. That curse is broken. I'm not going to spend time anymore when somebody offends me, telling them off and rehearsing what I'm going to tell them. Oh, God. God has such a sense of humor.
0: Yeah, and the play did as well.
1: My mama happened years ago, well over 70 mm-hmm. years ago. So, you know, for him to bring that to my memory and to say, come on, honey, you got to do better. You can't be acting like this.
0: Mm-hmm.
1: And so God is so good, and whatever's bothering us or things that bother us, and we can complain to him. Thank God I didn't tell her all those mean things I was going to tell her. She would have been crushed.
0: Mm-hmm. God has a lot of humor. I will definitely say that. He has a lot of humor.
1: And yeah, man, he can, yes, and he can make it. He does it in such a loving and kind way that we could giggle about it and say, he does it so lovingly and so kindly. We can giggle about it and say, okay, cool. I got the message. So praise him.
0: Yes, praise him, definitely.
1: And if you have a minute, I have another testimony this morning.
0: Okay.
1: I'm paranoid about, I have ADHD and I lose things. And so my swipe for the office, when I got to the elevator, I couldn't find it. And I knew I had it. When I got in the car this morning, I knew that I saw it when I stopped to park. So I said, well, let me go back and see if I can find this swipe. Lo and behold, I walked into a couple that's very dear to me. And she said, I said, how you all doing? She said, well, keep us in our prayers. I said, let us pray right now. Because when I first got saved, my friend said, don't promise the people because they're going to pray. When you ask them to pray, say, can we pray now? So we prayed now, and we ended up with a loving experience. We prayed right there on the street, right there. And, you know, and brought her concerns to the Lord. So, you know, and then I went to the car, couldn't find a swipe. Had put some trash in, supermarket trash, looked in there, wasn't in there. When I saw it, check your pocket. The swipe was in my pocket. So, you know, God wanted me to go back and see that couple and pray for them. Because my prayer is, Lord, have me at the right place at the right time to do the right thing. Not your permissive will, your perfect will. And that was the perfect will. He took my ADHD forgetfulness and used it to his glory so I could pray for a couple. So I thank God this morning that no matter how old you are, this is to my seniors. Don't give up. God still has a purpose for your life, and he wants to use you Because I read this thing this morning that tickled me. There was a lady in somewhere, Alabama, somewhere, ran a race, just 105, and run a race 2 seconds shorter than Usain Bolt, who has the record for the world, I think. But, you know, so sin is being encouraged. God has things for us to do. We might not run a less than 60-second mile or 60-second mile, but we could still do things for him. So just seek the Lord today and find out what he would have you to do to bring some joy in this troubled world. Have a good day, Bermuda. I know I talked a lot this morning, but I'm bubbling. It's bubbling. It's bubbling in my soul.
0: Have a great day, Aunt Leannie. God bless you.
1: Have a good day, everybody. You can hear me giggling. I'm so happy.
0: You as well. That's a good thing. God bless you, okay?
1: Bless you, darling.
0: You as well. Enjoy your day. And so, folks, we have this one is going out to the... I'm going to tell you who is going out to. This one is going out to Olive Furbit, which was the house manager for Grace and her fantastic Usher team. Yeah, there's so many on the entire Usher team. But listen, all of them this morning, I'm going to tell you all, I said to a few of them, I said, well, what time you all make it tomorrow to work? Somebody said, my Joe better never call me, should not call me tomorrow. So this one is going out to Miss Crackle and Rose Eve, especially her. Yeah, because they all, after those nights of those plays, they need Jesus and their coffee.

And this one, I hope our sister Debbie Bell is locked into Magic 102.7 on this wonderful day. She said, listen, I had to send such and such a message because I had never did. It was so amazing. It was absolutely great. And so this one is also going out to the patrons as well. I trust that you all are up bright and bushy-tailed this morning, and you got some Jesus, your coffee, some orange juice, some water, whatever you have, but make sure you have Jesus with it this morning.

0: whatever you're going to have with your brew on this wonderful day, remember to include Jesus in your coffee, your tea, your water. Listen, even if you're just taking your vitamins today or just having your breakfast, be sure to include Jesus in that. This one is Thank You, Lord.
1: What shall I say?
0: It's approximately 25 minutes after 8 a.m.
1: All I have to say is that
0: happy Monday to you, Miss Johnson. Cynthia Swan, happy Monday.
1: Thank you, Lord.
0: Gumbay Virgil Warner and Mr. Warner.

0: Yes, what do we have to say about, you know, thank you, Lord. I want to thank each and every one of you for staying locked in to Magic 102.7, the hits of today and yesterday. Listen, I have to remind you all, God is a dependable God. I want to say, you know, to the Woods family, Uncle Hawk and his beautiful wife, and on Curvin Avenue, there, happy Monday to you. I want to thank you all for all the wonderful, kind words and encouragement that you continue to share. God bless each and every one of you. It was so a wonderful weekend. God is perfect timing is everything. God's perfect timing is everything. So this one is by Da Vinci, and it is perfect timing is everything. So listen, you're locked in to Magic 102.7, the hits of today and yesterday. Coming up next is Perfect Timing.
1: The man is to the hills, you know. Famine's coming, my help. You know, my help coming from the light.
0: This one's going out to Toes, Jeanette, Alafia, Nadine, Tina, Janelle Ford.

0: And taking this one from the top is also going out to Brother Ellington.
1: To the hills, you know?
0: Yeah. This one's going out to the Open Door Christian Church.
1: From the light.
0: Dean Smith.
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0: This one is going out to Gina Davis. It is also going out to Sister Jill. It's also going out to Mr. and Mrs. Little. Good day, caller. You're on the air. Welcome to Magic 102.7. Happy Monday.
1: Good morning. Could you put on a request for Pastor Terrence Bell and the entire God of Christ at Better Covenant for the Word, the Musician, the Praise Group, the Archer, and all. Have a great day, and you as well.
0: I thank you so much for calling, caller. I will do so for Better Covenant. God bless you. Yes, so this one is going out to include, let's include the Better Covenant family. This one is going out to them as well. The entire church, the praise team, all the musicians, the ushers, and of course, the pastor and the first lady, and of course, all of those in the congregation. Jesus. This one is by Papa Son.

0: Yes, Jesus makes us smile again. Jesus makes us walk again. Jesus can do all things through Christ who strengthens him. And this one is going out to Aunt Diane Lynn. It's going out to Cal and Natalie Bridges. Bobby and Melissa DeGraff. It's also going out to Babe Rose, Martha, Cecile, Robert Burt. It's also going out to Rochelle. It's also going out to Miss Hart up there in the West End of the island. Rhonda, it's going out to you. Teresa, Tina Brown Evans, better known as Lady T, shouting out to you today on this lovely day. Shirley Wilson, happy Monday to you. You're locked in to Magic 102.7, the hits of today and yesterday. Also shouting out to Miss Rattery Wilson, Miss Crocker, Miss Crockle, let me get that correct, and Mr. and Mrs. Pitcher, Shanette Easton, and Mr. and Mrs. Hunt, Mr. and Mrs. Keynes, and the entire Adventist church family, Kamika and Kamau Ori, and also shouting out to the entire New Testament Church of God family as well. Shout out to Pastor Bean. Shout out to Mother Bean as well. Lynette Vassell, Lorna Hayward. Want to shout out to Kayanda and Marcus Nathan Stevens today on this lovely day. Happy Monday to you all. This one is going out to you.
1: Praise the Most High God every day with your whole heart desire. 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
0: This one's also going out to Brother Brent Wilson, Brother Simons, the Simmonses out there. Listen, it's also going out to Ms. Macedon out there, and it's also going out to Mr. and Mrs. De Silva.
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It is such a beautiful Monday that it feels like it's Friday. This is The Lamb of God by Buju Bonton.

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1: This is Jesus Loves Me by Whitney Houston. 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You're locked into Magic 102.7, the hits of today and yesterday.

0: 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You're on the air. 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Good morning, caller.
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1: Yes, you're locked into Magic 102.7, the hits of today and yesterday. It is Monday, but it feels like Friday. Yes, it certainly does. The scripture from today is taken from Psalms 9, and it says this: I will praise you, O Lord, with my whole heart. I will show forth all your marvelous works and wonderful deeds. I will rejoice in you and be in high spirits. I will sing praises to your name, O Most High. Yes, the scripture reading is taken from Genesis 9, 1, 2, 3, 1 through 3. I will praise you, O Lord, with my whole heart. I'll show forth all your marvelous works and wonderful deeds. I will rejoice in you and be in high spirits. I will sing praise to your name, O Most High. Yes, because this month is the month of October. And yes, you don't have to wait to the end of the month, but you are coming out of a situation that you didn't want to be in. You are coming out. Yes, you are. You are coming out all the way out, and you're going to end up on top. And that's because Jesus loves you. And I want to remind those that are sick and shut in, those down at the KEMH, at the rest home facilities in and around the beautiful islands of Bermuda, you are not forgotten. Also to the folks down there at Maui, I want to say that you are not forgotten either. Yes, a big shout out. This is Mental Health Month, so I want to remind you all, yes, you are coming out and you are not forgotten. For the sick, the shut in, those are that are less mobile or not as mobile as you used to, this one is for you, not forgotten. That's right. Come on now. You're not forgotten. God remembers you, and so do we here at Magic 102.7. We want to let you know you're not forgotten.

That's right. Come along and sing with us. If you have been feeling forgotten, I need you to sing along with me this morning here on Magic 102.7. Yes, you say it out loud. I am not forgotten. You can give us a call here at 297-1076. I haven't forgotten about any of you. No, I have not. And neither has God. Our number is 297-0-1027 or 888-257-9086. You

That's right, you're not forgotten. That one was going out to Sandra Williams, Beverly Howe, Gumby Virgil Warner, Earl Avery, Sister Al, Valerie Rose. It's going out to Miss Heidi Beulah, Mr. and Mrs. Smith up there in the West, Miss Swan, Miss Chin Beulah, Diane, Mr. and Mrs. Hill down there in Austin Davis, Mr. Fox, Shirley Dill, Leola Stoffel, Mr. and Mrs. Add Ball to all the golden ears and the seniors in our beautiful community, the island of Bermuda. Connie Francis, Miss Molly from the West, and Mrs. Ford. This one is going out to you. Ah, special request. It is just for you. What can I say? One thing about our golden ears. This is every gray hair. You all are not forgotten. Mr. and Mrs.

This one is also going out to, I have to include the Reverend out there at St. Mark's Church. Have to include him as well, and the entire St. Mark's, Reverend Carl Williams. We want to say happy Monday to you, Nolette Herbert, Owen Smith, Melissa Trott, O'Shea Tucker, and the Ueys. This one is going out to you. This is every great year.

0: That one was also going out to Reverend Jones up there in the west end of the island. You're locked in to Magic 102.7. It's just about that time, about 9:30 a.m. in the beautiful islands of Bermuda.
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0: Yeah, you all know. You all know what time it is. It is just about that time. I'm going to be stepping out, stepping away after we got two more to go. But this one is I'm Coming Out. And you know this is our theme song for the month of October because we are coming out. We are coming out of some situations and into some new great things as individuals, as family, as community, and as a country. So this one is I'm Coming Out. Yeah, this month is October, the month of good outcomes. That's right. 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
1: Jesus loves us. He certainly does. We had Jesus Loves Me by Whitney Houston. I'm Coming Out by Diana Ross. And this one, next one, is by Fred Hammond. And I need to remind you all on this as I'm stepping away on this beautiful Friday. This beautiful Monday that's feeling like it's Friday. We're not going to take you back. We're going forward because it is the month of outcome. Yes, and it is good. It is a good day. Yes, because Jesus loves me. Jesus loves you. And we are coming out because we are what?

that you're blessed, even if you're sick and shot in or able, disabled. Either way, you are still blessed. If you are at the KEMH or at any rest home facility in around the beautiful world today, in Canada, Puerto Rico, Hawaii, USA, Virgin Islands, I want to let you all know that you are blessed. Yes, so when they ask you today, how you doing? You say blessed. You touch your knees, touch your toes if you can do that. Touch your shoulders, your eyes, your mouth, and your head and say, we are blessed. 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We are blessed and so are you.

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Remember, the Lord is coming soon. If you want Jesus in your heart, then just repeat after me. 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Please forgive me and help me avoid sinning again. I believe your Son, Jesus Christ, died for my sins, was resurrected from the dead, is alive, and hears my prayer. 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Please send your Holy Spirit to help me and to do your will for the rest of my life. In Jesus' name I pray.

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Step into the, that's how I stepped in the worship room, with the joy of the Lord. In his presence, there is fullness of joy. At his right hand are what? Pleasures forevermore. Hallelujah, hallelujah, hallelujah. Well, family, how you doing on this merry Monday? Let me go ahead. Let me do my good morning. Bom dia. 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Sawadi Panchao, Maguanani, Habari Gani, Junachimo, Borada, Zhao Shanghao, and good to Morgan. And let's go ahead and officially open up the worship room with the Lord's Prayer. You ready? Here we go. Our Father, who art in heaven, hallowed be thy name. Thy kingdom come, thy will be done on earth as it is in heaven. Give us this day our daily bread, and forgive us of our trespasses as we forgive those who trespass against us. And lead us not into temptation, but deliver us from evil. For thine is the kingdom, the power, and the glory forever and ever. Amen. Amen. Amen. Amen. Well, happy Merry Monday to each and every one of you. Proverbs 17:22 says the following. A merry heart does good like medicine, but a broken spirit, it dries the bone. It makes one sick. So we're going to do like a merry heart, like medicine. Word of encouragement. Smile at someone. Hug someone. I heard Gavin say that at the end of the prayer vigil. He said, yeah, you got to love, you got to hug on your family members. Make sure you do that. Lend an ear, call someone, compliment someone, purchase a gift, make a gift, or your presence is a gift. Bermuda, you showed up and you showed out. Thank you so much. You pray for someone, and that's what we did. We prayed. I wasn't able to be there, but I saw the video, you guys. Thank you. You showed up and you showed out. Now, today is also a message Monday. Colossians 3:16 says, let the message of Christ dwell in you richly as you teach and admonish one another with all wisdom through psalm, through hymns and songs from the Spirit, singing to God with what? Gratitude in your heart. You got that? All right, good family. For those of you that are new to the worship room, what typically happens is that our local listeners call into our local number, which is 297-1027. And our overseas listeners, anywhere in the USA, Canada, Puerto Rico, Hawaii, and the U.S. Virgin Islands, they call into our toll-free number, which is 1-888-257-9086. So they're calling with either the scripture of the day, their devotion, their miracle, their short testimony, a song request, a poem, a song in their heart, a prayer, prophetic word, revelation, their shout-outs, their words of encouragement, their take note of, their did you know, their reflection, their thanks and praise, and just a reminder. Morning shout-out going out to the Shelley Bay swimmers. Yep. Let me see. You had Vera. Guess who came back? Judith. Miss Judith is back. It was so good. She came to do business. She came. She did her, four laps, floated, and she was gone. I said, it's good to see you. Welcome back. She was like, I'm swimming. Did her laps, and she was good to go. good morning to Vera. Good morning to BJ. We did the video this morning. Good morning, Aunt Angie. Good morning, Sherry. Good morning, Mary Ann. And it was a gentleman. I don't think it was Roger, but it was another gentleman in the water. And so shouting out to all the Shelley Bay swimmers, the Sunrise swimmers, the Dawn swimmers. Sunrise swimmers, it was a pleasure to see you on Saturday morning. Yes, yes, yes. Dawn swimmers, Down Your Head swimmers, the Pool Pals, Saturday Dolphins, the Solo swimmers, the Mermaids, the Mermen, the Clearwater Pontoons, Horseshoe Bay, shouting out to you guys as well. And it's Monday show. I'm also shouting out to my RRCF family. And thank you to Pastor Kenji for giving us the word yesterday. I'm going to come back, family. We've got company coming in the studio. Yes, I got my schedule. We've got Mr. Gorilla. Yes, Colleen DeGorilla coming in for Pals at 10:30 this morning. Let me see. Tomorrow, Tuesday at 10:30, We got Father Carl coming in for Testimony Tuesday. On Thursday, we've got Autism Awareness coming in, or Tomorrow's Voices coming in. And Friday, Endeavor. Endeavor's going to come in to talk about their maritime program. I love it, love it, love it. All right, family, that's my interview schedule. I'll come back and do a little bit more shout-outs. And then, of course, we'll get have company with Colleen DeGorilla, okay? Keep it here. We'll be right back. It's Magic 102.7. Now, you know this. God's got you, right? Anthony Brown. God's got me. Anthony Brown and Group Therapy on Magic.

0: got me. Woo. Feels so good to be loved by you. You got me and I got you. Yeah, let me hear you say it. God's got me. 10:31, you guys. I got to give a special shout out to the Sunrise Swimmers. They had their Tatas to the Sunrise, or I call it the Pink Bathing Suit fundraiser on Saturday morning and down there at Cooper's Island. So shout out to all the Sunrise Swimmers. Thank you, Rio, for starting this beautiful initiative. And yeah, thank you, thank you, thank you. We were at Cooper's Island. Beautiful, beautiful, beautiful. Then after that, let me tell you, busy Saturday, SDA St. David's. I did with my mom. Oh, my goodness. And then after that, I had 20 minutes. After that, 20 minutes to get over to Grace, the play. Cedar Bridge Academy. So shouting out to all of you that had anything to do with anything this weekend. Thank you, thank you, thank you, thank you, thank you. I can't say thank you enough. And I know I had to shout out to Glenda and Greg Utterbridge. I believe they celebrate their anniversary this Saturday, October the 17th. And their daughter Dr. Jenna Utterbridge, celebrates her birthday October the 16th. And then I've got Theo on Wednesday. Theo, I think happy birthday to you on Wednesday. All right, company in the studio. We've got Colleen the Gorilla coming from Pals. Good morning, beautiful. How
1: Good
0: art
1: morning.
0: Thou?
1: Great. How are you?
0: I am great as well. Thank you. What you got in store for those of us listening in?
1: Well, this Friday. Is
0: oh, this
1: Mad
0: Friday.
1: Hair Day.
0: Oh my gosh!
1: I heard you are going to be wearing mad hair. Miss Faria right. volunteered.
0: Well, yes, you. She did. She said, Nikita. She said, you know, it's Mad Hair Day this Friday. No, she told me actually last week Friday. She says Mad Hair Day. She's got Nikita, we got to work something out. So this Friday, October the 16th, so how does it work that we could participate in Mad Hair Day?
1: So anybody can participate by at school or an office or a family. You just pay $5 for an adult or $2 for children, okay. And you wear your hair crazy.
0: Okay.
1: And then send us pictures at info@pals.bm.
0: Wait, that's so fast. Adults, $5 for adults, $2 for children. Mm-hmm. Okay.
1: We have lots of schools, lots of daycares signed up already.
0: Oh my gosh,
1: yeah,
0: really?
1: They do it. I think our 11th or 12th year, but the kids really, well, I don't know. I think the parents really like doing it to the kids because some of them are crazy. Their hair's like all over. It's funny. It's a lot of fun though.
0: I just might have to wear a crazy wig. I think I got a crazy yeah. wig. I might have to do that. So how do we register?
1: You can go out, call info@pals.bm and
0: You said call info?
1: I did. It's Monday.
0: and you guys think I go fast? Like I do go fast, but like Colleen is speeding today. Okay, how do
1: call
0: we
1: call pals?
0: Okay, we can call pals. The number
1: 236-7257.
0: 7257. Okay,
1: or you can email info@pals.bm and we can send you the registration form. We have little stickers like so that you can wear it and say yes, I'm doing. I'm doing Mad Hair Day.
0: Not like it's so not going to be obvious anyway, right?
1: No, some people just like it like that. but yeah, that's always a fun event.
0: Absolutely. Okay, and so Mad Hair Day they've got going on Friday, October the 16th. Again, $5 for adults, $2 for children. So we'll be donating from Inter Island Communications for sure, especially since Faria's got her hand in this. yes, and I look forward to this Friday. I got to make a note in my calendar, definitely. All right, so you guys call 236-7257 and or email info@pals.bm. Mm-hmm. Okay, great. Looking forward to that Mad Hair Day this Friday. Yay!
1: Yeah, I know it's exciting times.
0: Yes.
1: But the fall's always really busy for us. Mm-hmm. You know, we obviously have our raffle tickets on sale that everybody loves to buy.
0: Mm-hmm.
1: This year's goal is 10,000, and mm-hmm. I think we're almost halfway there. So just so you know, the last 5 or 6 years, the top three prizes have been $3,000 towards your bills of choice, or $2,000 or $1,000.
0: See that?
1: So ELS donates $6,000 for the top three. However, this year we've added two new top prizes.
0: Oh.
1: Marketplace has donated two $1,000 gift cards mm-hmm. to be used at any of their 10 stores.
0: Mm-hmm.
1: So we have five top prizes.
0: Okay, got you.
1: The draw will be on Saturday, November 21st mm-hmm. after our fair. Mm-hmm. I can talk about that more next month. But right now you can buy your tickets either online at info@pals.bm. www.pals.bm.
0: Wait, so if you go online, simply go to www.pals.bm. Okay,
1: great. And you click donate.
0: And you click donate.
1: Let's say you want to buy five tickets. So you'll put $50 in, and then there's a drop down, and you'll click raffle tickets.
2: You put the amount of money in, mm-hmm. then the drop down will
1: and
2: come down.
1: And then we will send you your stubs, or you can come collect them.
2: Oh, really? I like that you could do it, simply do it online.
1: Yeah.
2: Nice and easy.
1: Yeah.
2: Okay.
1: Or you can call. You can call. We can do it for you.
2: Over the phone. Okay.
1: Yeah. Or we sell them in our raffle. Oh, my goodness. My brain's not connecting this morning.
2: And she's on a roll, right?
1: We sell it at our thrift shop.
2: Okay, so the thrift shop. Remind us of the thrift shop hours
1: and
2: days.
1: Thrift shop is open Friday 4 to 7, mm-hmm. Saturday 9 to 3, and Sunday 11 to 3. Plus,
2: I'm sorry, Saturday
1: 9 to 3,
2: and Sunday
1: 11 to 3.
2: 11 to 3, okay.
1: Plus, store. There are many businesses that will be having our tickets.
2: Just before we get to the business, can we just stop by Pals itself?
1: Yes.
2: Or,
1: we
2: can stop by.
1: And you guys, 9 to 5 Monday to Thursday.
2: Thank you. Wait, 9 to 5 Monday to Thursday,
1: or 9 to 3 on Friday,
2: and then 9 to 3.
1: We have
2: on
1: to close
2: Friday.
1: Early because it's so busy in the thrift shop. We can't get out of our parking lot.
2: So they get out before all of you guys come in for all the great deals that they have at their thrift shop.
1: Yeah.
2: Absolutely. All right, so you can go online. You can go to the thrift shop, or you can go to Pals, okay? Mm-hmm. Or you can go to participating stores.
1: There's many stores. Okay. Aberfeldy, Speciality, Headway Salon, Bermuda Bookstore, Caesar's Pharmacy, Ginny's Hair Salon, Bermuda Green Thumb, and...
2: I saw it at Bermuda Green Thumb.
1: You did?
2: I did. Yes, I did.
1: And Rubus Dowling's, I always say it wrong, in St. George.
2: Okay.
1: Plus, we're at many stores. What's this week? We are at Marketplace on Wednesday. Mm-hmm. At all the marketplaces. Shelley Bay, Harrington Hundreds, Supermart, Hamilton, Heron Bay, and Somerset.
2: Okay.
1: Next Saturday, we'll be at Warwick, mm-hmm. Lindo's Warwick. Okay. And then next Tuesday, English Market.
2: Mm,
1: that's a new place for us.
2: Making your rounds.
1: So
2: if we'll
1: you want to buy tickets, if you want to sell tickets, we're encouraging everybody. You can come get a packet of 25 and sell.
2: Mm-hmm.
1: And I am giving an incentive this year. The person that sells the most tickets independently will receive 30,000 American Airline miles from my account or a free ticket to the U.S.
2: Ooh.
1: Yes. So I'm trying to get my 10,000.
2: There you go. 10, so look, you said you, well, the highest seller, again, will either receive, you said $30,000 American Airline miles?
1: 30,000 American Airline miles.
2: Okay, or free ticket.
1: Free ticket to the U.S.
2: Is that one way or that's the round trip?
1: Round trip.
2: I'm just, just double checking. It's round trip, family. Wow.
1: Yeah.
2: Thank you, Colleen.
1: You're welcome.
2: Absolutely.
1: I want to reach my goal.
2: Yes, and her goal is to send...
1: So, see, you have it too.
2: No. To sell 10,000 tickets, right?
1: Yes.
2: All right. 10,000
1: by November 21st.
2: By November the 21st.
1: And I think we're about halfway there. So.
2: Look at that already.
1: Mm-hmm.
2: Okay, wait. You said, okay, right. So that's when the draw is going to take place, Saturday, November the 21st. You're going to do what you did last time, or you do it live on Facebook?
1: Yes.
2: Facebook Live?
1: Yep.
2: Right
1: we
2: there
1: have
2: at
1: the
2: Pals?
1: We have the fair that day from 9 to 2.
2: That's it. Okay.
1: And then at 3, we do the draw.
2: Okay,
1: and yes,
2: got
1: live
2: you.
1: On Facebook.
2: Live on Facebook. I love it. All right. Now, for those that don't know, because I know she said she'll come back and talk about the fair. So we're going to go back and we're going to talk about PALS itself. So please tell us a little bit of information about PALS.
1: PALS is a home cancer care charity. So we provide financial, emotional, social, psychological, all the support anybody needs that's going through cancer for you and your family.
2: Beautiful.
1: You know, we have lots of programs. Mm-hmm. We have, you know, a nutritional program. We have psychology. We have groups. We have, and everything is free. We do not charge anybody for
2: you
1: what we do.
2: You said everything is free.
1: Free.
2: Wow.
1: Sometimes if the nurses have to do nursing care, some things can be billed to your insurance, but it's very minimal. And but there's never, like, if you don't have insurance, that's not a problem. So we will just help you however you need it. And I believe that it's never too early to get a referral to PALS.
2: Never.
1: Mm-hmm. You know, we've had someone here on the radio that said, that lady told me to get one. So if your doctor says you don't need PALS, you'd say, that lady on the radio said I do.
2: I knew you need PALS. You get that diagnosis, you or a family member, you know, God forbid. But if it does happen, make sure you call our family at PALS, 236-7257, and they can certainly walk you along the way. Absolutely.
1: Mm-hmm.
2: Colleen, I was just thinking, maybe next time when you do come in, you can bring like, if someone wants, a client that wants to come and talk about their experience with PALS, that would absolutely be lovely. I would love for you to do that.
1: Okay.
2: Only for those of you who are willing now. So, but so are there some of the staff at PALS as well?
1: Oh, absolutely. So I have seven phenomenal nurses. I have Kathy Fox, Roseanne Key, Waynette Curtis,
2: that's awesome.
1: Michaela Bean, Charmaine Ross Barnett, Merlin Burgess and Julie Harrington. Then I have our social worker, Shamika Ingham.
2: Whoop, whoop. Hey, guys.
1: And the doctors, Dr. Alakani and Dr. Benson. And, of course, Patricia and Lacey, who helped me tremendously, and I couldn't do anything without them.
2: Beautiful.
1: Yeah. I and love Terry it. In the thrift shop. We have to thank her.
2: Have to thank Terry
1: and the
2: thrift shop.
1: Volunteers in the thrift shop.
2: Yes.
1: That's been going for 8 years, and we would not be where we are without them.
2: Absolutely. You still got all the books out the front, too?
1: Mm-hmm.
2: Everybody
1: mm-hmm.
2: come and go. You can go collect your books, okay?
1: Yeah, absolutely. Give us books. Take them. It's like a lending library. 24/7, there's people
2: 24/7
1: on it. Yeah.
2: Lending library right there at Powell's. Absolutely wonderful. Now, it was something. What do you have? I know what you have coming up. Next, but what are you guys working on? Anything in particular that Paul's is working on that you could tell us a little bit about? Anything new or anything like that? I'm just trying to check, family.
1: No, I don't think so. We are always in partnership with Bermuda Cancer and Health, and I know it's their walk on Wednesday.
2: On Wednesday!
1: So we will be down there. They're having a health fair prior to the walk.
2: So you guys are there as your health
1: fair?
2: Oh, okay, great.
1: Yep,
2: so I always see. Yeah, I see you there, Pals.
1: Okay. If you want information about Pals, stop by.
2: Mm-hmm.
1: Or just stop by and say hi.
2: That sounds good.
1: Yeah.
2: Well, I'll definitely stop by and say hi, because I'll be there! Woo, woo! Anything else that we need to know about Pals, Colleen DeGorla?
1: No, I think.
2: I think I already asked you the last time you came, though, but how did the retreat go?
1: It went really well.
2: Okay.
1: I think so she had her baby.
2: Congratulations.
1: Yes, Jessica Burns had her baby.
2: Congratulations. Yay.
1: But yeah, so we had our sixth retreat, and people just absolutely love it every time they go. They, you know, they walk away, I think, feeling empowered.
2: Beautiful.
1: And feeling like, wow, this disease isn't going to get me, you
2: That's
1: know?
2: It.
1: And they feel just, it's a positive experience.
2: Love
1: yeah,
2: it. I'm so glad you guys can provide that.
1: Thank you.
2: Well, thank you for all the great work that Pals
1: thank
2: does.
1: Thank you for
2: Absolutely.
1: Having me. Thank you.
2: Hug time! All right, family, we'll be right back. It's the Worship Room here on Magic 102.7. Again, shout out to our family at Pals, which is located on
1: 18 Point Finger Road.
2: You got it. All right, keep it here. We'll be right back.
1: Mm-hmm.

All right, family, 1048 here in the worship room on Magic 102.7. Yeah, that's true. God is not through blessing you. I want to shout out to our family over there at Pals. Thank you, Colleen DeGrella, for stopping by. Mad Hair Day is this Friday. Yep. I think I'm just going to put a wig on top of this. I don't know what Faria's going to do. I don't know what Miles is going to do. I don't know what Bootsy's going to do. But yeah, we'll be participating. Oh, Friday. So Glenn will be here too. I don't know what Glenn's going to do. Want you guys to sign up, call 236-7257 or email info@pals.bm for their one of the annual fundraisers for sure. You guys, just want to remind you of the Bermuda Black Film Festival. We had Dr. Dana Selassie and Sia Spence stop by to tell us about the inaugural Bermuda Black Film Festival, of course, October the 15th to the 18th. And you guys, for more information, you can, well, the black carpet tickets are available on G-Pass. And for all other tickets, you can go to BY Bermuda, okay? So go ahead and support for the first inaugural Bermuda Black Film Festival here in Bermuda. And the theme is Connecting Voices Across the Diaspora. Or some people say diaspora, as long as you say the word, we're good. All right, good. Just want to remind you of that. Also, you guys, just want to check out the calendar. Sister Vanita, thank you so much. Her scripture for this week is from Acts 80, verses 32. I'm sorry, Acts 8, excuse me, verses 30 to 31. And Philip ran thither to him and heard him read the prophet Isaiah and said, "Understandest thou what thou readest?" And he said, "How can I, except some man should guide me?" And he desired Philip that he would come up and sit with him. Yep. All right, you got that? All right, good family. Thank you, thank you, thank you so much for that. All right, moving right along here in the worship room. Just want to remind you of Testimony Tuesday, and that's going to be next week Tuesday. Like tomorrow, Nikita. Get it right. Because I pulled down my calendar for Sister Vanita, so I had to wait. So, tomorrow Father Carl Williams from St. Mary's is going to stop by. And remember, Revelation 12:11 says, "And they overcame him by what? The blood of the Lamb and by the word of their testimony. And they loved not their lives unto the death." Got it? All right, good. We did our little line dancing. Hey, Brother Keith Lee, gave me a CD. I got to go through it and, check that out. So thank you, thank you, thank you for that. And what I am going to do is play Believers. I'll come back, talk about the Fifth Sunday Worship Assembly, and also give you my scripture of the day. Okay? Oh, wait. Phone lines are open, family. 297-1027. And for those of you that are streaming in from overseas, anywhere in the USA, Canada, Puerto Rico, Hawaii, and the U.S. Virgin Islands, our toll-free number for you is 1-888-257-9086. My shout-outs again. Thank you to the Sunrise Swimmers. I appreciate you guys. Thank you to SDA St. David's. Thank you, thank you, thank you. The food was delicious. I had to take mine to go. I had 20 minutes to get to see the bridge. I made it. To the cast of Grace, Reverend Georgette Prime Goodwin, the writer, the director, Patricia, Sister Pat, Patricia Nesbitt. Thank you, thank you, thank you. And to the entire cast, you guys, phenomenal, amazing job. And definitely some soul searching there. Definitely some soul searching conversations. Certainly our family need to have and things like that. But, and it's so funny because God is divine. It's like it's tied in with the word that we were given yesterday. So I'll come back and tell you more. Just keep it here and we'll be back. It's magic.

0: That's right, believers. We believe in you. We absolutely do. And our next fifth Sunday worship assembly is going to be on November the 29th. Please put that date in your calendar and let's come on out, giving God all honor, all glory, and all praise. Yeah? All right, good. Because in his presence, I'm telling you, and doesn't he inhabit the praises of his people? Well, let's go ahead and do this together, family. November 29th, same time, 3 p.m. to 5 p.m. Once the field is confirmed, we will certainly let you guys know, okay? All right, good. All right, let me see. Got to give you my scripture today. And, oh, I took a picture with some of the cast from Grace. You guys, awesome. All right, I put here, let me see, scripture from Psalm 139, 23 to 24. Boy, oh boy, it says here, "Search me, O God, and know my heart. Try me and know my anxieties, and see if there is any wicked way in me, and lead me in the way everlasting." Wow, RCF Pastor Kenji, I said thank you for the word. The title was Recognize the Root. Recognize the Root. He had said, unhealed offense never stays private. It spreads. And it just reminded me of, you know, watching Grace on Saturday. I went to the matinee show. And, you know, some of the sins that, you know, we call our forefathers, ancestors committed, you know, still go on. And it's like, no, we need to break that curse. We need to break these generational curses and say, look, it stops. What we say, the buck stops here. We're covered by the blood. We got to rebuke, break, bind, cancel the assignment of the enemy against us and against our family. Absolutely do. It has to stop. And in order for that, we got to get to the root. The root. He said, we got to dig it up. We got to uncover it. We got to ask God, hey, God, reveal in me. Not always the easiest thing to do, but hey, there's some things that we've done. We got to ask God for forgiveness. May even have to ask people for forgiveness. We got to operate in forgiveness, but we got to operate in transparency. We've got to look. We've got to examine that root. What is going on? What is causing me to do this time and time again? And we got to get to that root. Yeah? All right. Just wanted to encourage you while I'm encouraging myself. So he said, an unhealed offense never stays private. It spreads. Just like weeds spread, that unhealed offense spreads as well. That curse spreads as well until you break it. I said, it's time to dig and reveal the root, reveal the truth, examine it, admit when we're wrong, reveal, repent, forgive, and now move in the direction God has for you to go. Walk in your forgiveness, family. So I encourage you, yeah? To God be the glory, to God be the glory. Well, first time I watched RCF service on what was it? Nikita, get it out. YouTube, thank you. First time I was like, Pastor Jana, I was like, Sister Juliet, what is it? Because, oh my God, I'm not even going to lie to you. In the wee hours of Saturday. And the thing is, I did those three things Saturday, and I said, I'll rest the rest of the day. Well, this little migraine decided to creep up on a sister. And my husband knew I was in so much pain. He was like, you want to go to the hospital? I'm like, no, I don't want to go to the hospital. It was not. And so by the time I woke up Saturday morning, if I slept, I was like, God, oh my goodness. I was like, you know what? I am there. Thank God for technology. I am there watching it on YouTube. To God be the glory. So, and I got the word. Let's get to the root. Let's examine it. Let's go ahead. Unhealed offense never stays private. It actually spreads. So we got to reveal it. We got to, family. All right. Just wanted to share that with you guys. If you're ready to call in, 297. Oh, my goodness. It's not 11 o'clock already. All right. So let's officially get into the 11 o'clock book club hour. And then I come back. And if you guys are ready to call in, we'll get ready to do that. Okay. So keep it here, family. We'll be right back. Just a message for you. And then we'll be right back after that. Okay. Keep it here. It's magic.
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0: All right, family, we're now officially in the 11 o'clock book club. I know, my clock is 5 minutes fast. It says 11:03, and it's really 10:58. Glenn, I forgot to tell you on Friday, because he was racing in and completely forgot to, but I'm sure he noticed, and I know you guys let him know on Friday, right? Anyway, we're officially in the book club hour. The book of the month was still going strong with Vintage Reflections, an 80-year journey by Michael Leslie Robinson, so I might just take the book, but we'll see how long it lasts, but I wanted to certainly get into another book, but it's all good. We could use this book for another month, absolutely, because, yeah, we've done that before, stayed in the book until we absolutely, well, until I finished it. Some of you probably already finished, but it certainly is a good book. I don't know if Sister Caroline's got her copy yet, but certainly going to get into the next chapter. Right now, also want to let you know the October book for the Bookmart Big Bowtie Book Club is Necessary Fiction by Elagosa Asunde. And for more information, you can email libraryevents@gov.bm or call 295-2905. Praying Women of Worth, their book for the month is When God Speaks by Joshua Giles. They'll be getting together next week, Monday, from 8 p.m. to 9 p.m. The number to call is 538-1488. That's 538-1488. All right, family. I want to remind you that Brown & Co. is located on Front Street, Reed Street, and Queen Street. And of course, because last week, Monday, they started this Christmas drop deal, I said, let me go check out their Facebook page to see what they've got. Yep, it's happening again. And so it's just going to be from Monday to Thursday, October the 12th to the 15th. Let me tell you what you can save on. All right, let me make this a little bit bigger. All right, so we've got in the shoe case department, the shoe case, yep, 30% off all shoes, excluding already reduced merchandise. Then in the tourism section, they've got 30% off all Bermuda 1609 hoodie sweatshirts. And they've got 2 for $49. Front Street, they've got 30% off all designer sunglasses. Home store, they've got 30% off kitchen appliances, family. I'm looking at that's a toaster and a crock pot. Ooh, okay. 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And Queen Street, they've got 30% off all fashion clothing. And in the Bookmart department, they've got 25% off all crafts and supplies. So that's what's currently going on at Brown & Co. for their Christmas drop this week, yeah? All right, good. All right, phone lines open, 297-1027 or 1-888-257-9086 is the number to call. We'll come back and we'll tell you more about that sale as well. And, of course, the various departments at Brown & Co., which I think it seems like each of their departments is having that sale. So that's really, really good. Go ahead and check them out. All right, family, you guys are good? All right, well, we're going to keep things moving along here in the worship room. Again, my special shout-outs this week, Sunrise Swimmers, SDA St. David's, and the writer, director, and cast of Grace. Special shout out to you guys. And then to all of Bermuda that came out to the vigil, all of Bermuda. Thank you. Love you guys. Absolutely do. Here we go with Trust in God, and we'll be right back. It's magic.

0: All right, family, I trust in God. You trust it. Wait, oh, not yet. Not yet. lining up your songs for your medley here in the worship room on Magic 102.7. As I mentioned, book club hour, of course, you know, being brought to you by my wonderful sponsors, and they have a great sale going on. No, they've got the Christmas drop sale. And remember, it's just from Monday to Thursday, okay? You can experience 30% off in most of their departments, 25% off in the Bookmart department. But again, it's only from Monday to Thursday. Got it? All right, good. So make sure you certainly go ahead and check them out. Vintage Reflections, An 80-Year Journey by Michael Leslie Robinson. I am in chapter 13. He says, the best wine trip ever. Well, I'm just saying, it had been my best wine trip ever, too, if somebody paid for it. No. Let me read to you from page 143. It says, I have decided, because he talks about the different places that he's been. So he's finally decided. He said, I've decided on Chile for the best trip award and to share details about a journey to that breathtaking country. All right. He says, one day, while a member of the, I believe it's Concha y Toro family that owned the winery was sitting in my office, he suggested that my wife and I come to visit him, as they were so impressed by the amount of their top wines that were being sold here. Very nice offer, I thought, and I suspected that he might have a little guest house in the vineyard, as many wineries do, he says, and that possibly he would be generous to offer us a stay in it. Still, it would be far too costly to justify such a long and expensive trip. He seemed to sense that I was about to convey such feelings, and so he added, of course you would be our guest. I would provide, get this, plane tickets and cover all travel, hotel, and meal expenses. I'm like, what? I would even like to arrange for a guide to show you my country and accompany you both for the entire trip. Michael said, you can imagine how long it took for me to reply. I know, that was like a yes immediately, right, Mike? Oh my goodness. He talks about, it's beautiful. Oh my goodness. Oh, like, yeah, you can go read the rest, because they had a great time there. I'm trying to think of any other parts I want to read to you, but no, you can go read about his trip to Chile, however you want to pronounce it. But yeah, that was one of the best wine trip ever. He's been through so many different places, but he decided on Chile. So you guys can go ahead and read about it for those of you that have the book, okay? All right, good. Make sure you go ahead and get it from Brown & Co. if you don't have your copy already. But I simply wanted to ask you, you know, when you travel overseas, what is your favorite? What has been your favorite place so far? I still have a lot of places I have not been, but you know what? I would have to say Maui, where Leroy and I got married. It was just like such a beautiful, relaxed atmosphere. Really was. We stayed at a Marriott there because I was working for the Marriott Castle Harbor here in Bermuda. And so we were able to stay there. And it was just, I remember we went past like the pineapple field where they were growing all the pineapples and stuff. It was really just, maybe because it was just so relaxing. Well, most of my trips are relaxing, I think, except when I go for Johnny and he's got jump rope. No, that one's really busy. Nope, that's that one's not relaxing whatsoever. So I wanted to ask you today, simply, like, what has been your favorite trip or, you know, country to go to? What has been your favorite? And I've been a couple of places, but I think maybe because that was so relaxing. I've been to Aruba. That was nice and relaxing as well. Except when I go walking with my sister-in-law, she likes to walk for my, and I saw somebody post that too. They're like, in Bermuda, I don't want to walk for 15 minutes. But when I go on vacation, oh, I could walk. I go for half an hour. I could walk for an hour. And you guys know we could do that, Bermudians, right? But yet when we're home, it's like, I ain't walking that far. Some of you should be ashamed of yourself. You know that, right? Like, I ain't walking that far. My goodness, it's only like 5 minutes. Come on now. So anyway, Vintage Reflections, An 80-Year Journey. His favorite, Chile. So if you want to call in with your favorite, 297-1027, you can certainly do that. And for those of you streaming in from overseas, anywhere in the USA, Canada, Puerto Rico, Hawaii, or the U.S. Virgin Islands, our toll-free number for you is 1-888-257-9086. Let me remind you, I've told you about the deals that's going on right about now. in their various departments. So again, the Bookmart, Hallmark, Shoe Case, you've got Lifestyle Tourism, Front Street, Home and Wellness, and Bath and Body Works products are being, those are not on sale now, I didn't say that, but those products are being sold in the Front Street location of Brown & Co. So I wanted to give that to you. Got it? All right, good. All right, then. I've got your first medley of the day coming up for you. Pride, get this one, Pride Comes Before a Fall. Life lessons. All right, that's coming up next here in the worship room. And then we've got A Total Praise. We've got Not My Will But Yours. Yep, all of that and more here in the worship room. Okay, so we're going to play this and be blessed, family. And we'll be right back. It's magic.
1: Thanks and I'm sorry, made a man weak.

I had to come back. Okay, so. Hey, you guys. Someone said, Nikita, I love when you laugh at yourself. I do. So the first one, Pride Comes Before Fall, I played the wrong artist. The second song, again, Total Praise, is a different Pride Comes Before Fall, they wanted a True Svengo, and Total Praise, they wanted BTC. So I'm going to go back and correct my mistakes. If you're okay with that, right? Absolutely. I'll go ahead and do that here in the Worship Room of Magic 102.7. And right now, reminding you that the Book Club Hour, of course, is being brought to you by my wonderful sponsors, Brown & Co. Keep it in. We'll be right back. It's Magic. 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

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Okay, all right, good. I had to get it right. And then, of course, when you did, the song's called "Pride Comes Before Fall." I said, "Pride's going out the door." Nikita made a mistake. Thank you. I'm correcting it now. Hallelujah. Pride goes out the door, man. Oh my goodness. Anyway, we're in the book club hour being brought to you by my wonderful sponsors, Brown & Co. Vintage Reflections, an 80-year journey is the book of the month. Michael Leslie Robinson in chapter 13, he's talking about the best wine trip ever. My question to you was, what has been your best trip ever? And I told you about one of my two trips, right? Maui, but you know, I think Aruba was really nice as well. And yeah, yeah, just talking about islands, like, I don't know, I'm not like the city people and all of that. I'm a little island girl, like to travel to other islands and the city. It's all good, but yeah. Yeah, I know y'all love New York and all, Los Angeles, y'all can have it. I'm good. Give me some island life for sure. Anyway, you guys, it says, we were flown a few hundred miles south of Santiago to the resort town of, is it Pucón in central Chile's Lake District. Our little hotel, surrounded by lush gardens, sat on the shores of Lake Villarica. They told us that the Queen of England had stayed there with Prince Philip, and also named a few other very well-known personalities that has chosen this beautiful property for their vacation. Behind us, the snow-capped Villarico stratovolcano rumbled away and glowed in the night sky. The indigenous Mapuche people called it Racapillion, or Great Spirit's House. It had last erupted in 1964 and 1971, and the amount of lava that was spewed out was quite unbelievable, as we observed while driving through many miles of it. This quaint town is known for its hiking trails, whitewater rafting, water sports, hot springs, skiing, snowboarding, and kayaking. I should include fishing, as Pablo arranged for each of us, get this, in our own boat, to be rowed briskly, no motor, down the fast-flowing river in small wooden craft as we trolled along with lures that looked like they were handmade out of silver. My wife caught an enormous salmon and caused an ear-to-ear smile when she gave it to her rower. It probably fed his family for days. We kept a sizable number of trout that our hotel kitchen chefs kindly cooked and offered to other guests as well. And that's pretty cool. Like, you catch a fish and then the hotel does it for you. I think that's done here in Bermuda as well. From what I've heard, it's done here in Bermuda as well. You go fishing, what you catch, the certain places, I didn't say all, they'll be there to cook up what you caught or what you catch. That's pretty cool. I'm eating what I caught. What? I mean, we Bermudians do it all the time. I'm just saying, but, you know, when people travel and they, you know, don't go fishing all the time, they don't live on an island like us and have the experience of fishing like that, and then for the hotel to cook it for them, that's pretty cool, I must admit. Also, what's pretty cool is that Brown & Co. is still having their, well, this week, they've got the newest Christmas drop, okay? New deals every week, Monday to Thursday, family. Please don't go there Friday, Saturday, or Sunday. I said Monday to Thursday, October the 12th to the 15th. They've got 30% off all shoes, excluding already reduced merchandise. 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Got it? 11:45, and we're going to go ahead and line up your next medley here in the worship room on Magic 102.7. Again, phone lines are open, 297-1027 or 1-888-257-9086. Otherwise than that, you guys are good? All right, good. We'll keep things moving along here in the worship room. Here's Healing by Richard Smallwood. I'm just thinking, you know what? God is, I just love how God operates, because we talked about, like, the pride comes before fall. We talked about total praise, in which, you know, we have to surrender God. Just surrender to God. Just let go and let God. And what happens when we do that? The healing comes. Went to see Grace this weekend. It was a lot of curses, the generational curses, things that were going on because of the sins that, you know, our elders are, not elders, but, you know, those before us have committed. And yeah, and some things are hidden and not talked about. And man, when they do get talked about, Granny on her
her bed, and she's about to pass, and she says, no, no, no, I got to tell you something. What you got to tell me? Oh, that who you thought was your uncle is actually your brother. I'm like, okay, all right, okay. Oh, my, oh, my, oh, my. We all have a story to tell, don't we? We do. But let's go ahead and let's heal. But in order to do that, again, I told you my pastor was talking about it. Let's get to the root. Let's get to the root of it. And we've got to ask God, show me. God revealed to me. We got to get move pride out the way. We've got to move it out the way.

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We're about our Father's business in the kingdom to heal. That's why we come run to the kingdom every day. We're in the kingdom to heal. Yeah. Amen. Amen. Amen. Keep it here. We'll be right back. It's magic.

0: Don't try to fight the battle yourself, but stand still. And look up. God is going to show up.
1: God is going to show up.
0: He's standing right by you.

0: Not my will, but yours. Heart's praise here in the worship room on Magic 102.7. One clock says 11:59. The other one says 11:54. Govern yourself accordingly. No. All right, family. Just want to let you know that at Brown & Co., they are having their Christmas drop, new deals every week. And this week, 30% off Shoe Case, Tourism, Front Street, Queen Street, Hallmark, Home Store, specific items at 30% off, okay? And in the Bookmart department, they've got 25% off all arts and crafts and all arts and craft supplies. Got it? So again, how long is the Christmas drop going on? Yes, just until Thursday, October the 12th to the 15th. Make sure you go ahead and take advantage of that. Got it? All right, good. All right, not my will, but your will be done. Family, we've been going through some physical, emotional, and spiritual healing this morning in the worship room. Not my will, but God's will be done. And if you have not yet accepted Jesus Christ as your Lord and Savior, there's no better time than the present. He is the balm in Gilead. Yes, he is the ultimate healer, physically, emotionally, spiritually, mentally, all of that. God is the healer. So just ask him to come into your life if you haven't already. Just say, Father, I accept that I've sinned and fallen short of your glory. I believe in my heart that Jesus Christ died upon the cross for my sins and was raised again. I now confess with my mouth that Jesus Christ is my Lord and Savior. Family, since you prayed that prayer, well, here comes your healing from Jesus Christ himself, physical, emotional, spiritual, mental, all from Jesus himself. Not our will, but God's will be done. Amen? Amen. Now find yourself a Bible-believing Holy Ghost place of worship where you can grow and grow and grow, okay? And study the word to show yourself approved unto God. Not unto men, unto God. Got it? All right. Also want to remind you of the local feature at the Brownie Co. is Bermuda Rum Cakes. Make sure you check them out. Also, don't forget, Layla Lee has her book, A Spark of Greatness. And, of course, they've got the 2027 calendars available now, wall, desk, diaries, and date books. I got my date book from there. I did. Now, let's go ahead and wrap things up by reminding you of the Brown & Co. gift card. 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Monday to Saturday, 8:30 a.m. to 5:30 p.m. Sundays, 12 noon to 5 p.m. You also have Glaze Cafe that's there and open daily except Sundays from 8:30 a.m. to 4 p.m. And the number to call Brown & Co. is 279-5442. Again, that's 279-5442. Coming up next, we've got our lunchtime gospel medley. We certainly do. And last week we did what? Shekinah a Glory Ministry. And you guys, Pastor Jason Alvarez, I've had his music for a minute now. We've got Pastor Jason Alvarez coming up next here in the worship room on Magic 102.7. Okay. All right, good. Just quickly go ahead and find it, Nikita. I thought I left it out.
1: Oh, yeah, I did. Did I? Whoops.
0: Oh, I must have put it back. All right, well, I'm going to go ahead and line that up. I got 29 seconds and something to do that, right? So I'll go ahead and line that up here in the worship room of Magic 102.7. Girl, you are funny. You guys, just want to remind you the next hour coming up is being brought to you by my other wonderful sponsors, the Annex Toys, located on the lower level of the Phoenix Center. It's still swimming weather. So you still have your goggles, your swim mask, your armbands if you need all of that. Yeah, teach the kids to swim all year round. Why not, huh? All right. Don't mind me. Keep it here, family. We'll be right back. It's Magic.
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Where is it? I'm gonna play something and I'll come back to it. The J? No? Where is it? It's three CDs. Oh, I was so shocked. Knew what I was doing. Oh God, I guess not. Really? Where is it? Alright. Having trouble finding it. Alright, so put in happy right now. But yeah, mother's sad. Fine. Give me time.

Found it. All right, so we've got coming up next The Work of the Apothecary, Pure Worship, Volume 1. And Jason Alvarez here in the worship room on Magic 102.7. As soon as it reads it, okay. Lord, are you working this out or what? I'm like, what is going on? I'm like all excited. I'm like, guess what I got for you guys? And it looks like it has having an issue reading it. It is. Oh, my goodness. I was so excited, too, for you guys. I don't know what's going on. That's volume one. All right, Lord, let it read this time, please, in Jesus' name. If not, I got to go to plan. Whatever. C. D. G. God's plan. All right, so it's not reading. Okay, I'm going to see if I could do something else with that. If not, then I'm going to have to go to Lil Allen and Allen then. Okay. Allen and Allen it is. You have to do an A. Okay, are you going to... You say I will... Okay. All right, so I had to change it up, okay? I've got Allen and Allen, okay? Yeah, I had to switch it up. Sorry about that. I really wanted that Jason Alvarez for you, but we'll work on it.

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5: 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And I'm Maya Palacio. Hundreds of people gathered in Sands on Saturday evening to remember the six people who lost their lives in the air ambulance tragedy. The Sunset Vigil brought together ministries from churches across the island, along with family, friends, and members of the community. There were songs and prayers, and hands were held as those who died were remembered, Marilyn Bean and her son, Sergio Lattimore, and the four Canadian crew members who were on board. At the close of the vigil, a member of the family spoke about Sergio and thanked everyone for being there.
6: You want my cousin out there in the water, fighting to come back to us when he served his purpose. The man was here for a short time, but he impacted so many lives. And I just wanted, on behalf of the family, I could talk about him for a while, but I'm just saying, on behalf of our family, thank you so much for coming out and keeping him in your hearts and minds, and give us a shout and do something nice for him in their memory, you know what I mean? Hug someone you love, you never know, it might not be the last, it might be the last time. So thank you for everything. Have a good night, everybody.
5: In other news, Bermuda, one person has been injured after a shooting. At approximately 1:35 a.m. on Sunday, October 11th, police officers were dispatched to a reported firearm incident at a residence in Hamilton Parish. Upon arrival, officers were informed that unknown subjects shot into a window at the residence, injuring one occupant. The victim was transported by ambulance to the hospital, where at last checked, he was receiving treatment for a serious head injury. An investigation into this matter has now commenced. They are particularly interested in speaking with residents at Linwood Drive, Midland Heights, Radnor Drive, and surrounding areas, and anyone who may have observed any suspicious activity in those areas prior to or after the shooting occurred. Those of you with Ring cameras or other CCTV devices are urged to check to see whether you may have captured suspicious persons or activity shortly before or after the incident. Anyone with information is urged to contact the Serious Crime Unit on 717-2250. Meanwhile, last weekend marked World Mental Health Day, with a focus on listening to people who have lived through mental health challenges. Health Minister Kim Wilson says listening has to lead to action, with those voices helping shape Bermuda services.

0: ending. Gabriella Arnold placed fourth overall. The results were the first of the two-day event. We'll hear more about what happened on Sunday. Connor White, Dominic Mayo, and Alexander Miller will join Hopkins and Narroway in the men's road race. Pansy Olander will join Arnold and Millington in the women's road race. And that is your Inter-Ireland Communications News Brief. It's brought to you by Bermuda Healthcare Services and the Brown Darrell Clinic. I'm Maya Palacio. 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
3: Good morning. I'm meteorologist Johnny Storm in the Hurricane Weather Center. I've got two cold fronts to deal with here this week here in Bermuda. Cold front number one, located now over the westernmost part of the Atlantic, is going to be making its way into our area here early tomorrow with showers. And then after that, we'll see a second cold front making its way into our area here on Saturday afternoon with showers. And then that one's going to be followed by a lot of wind, high seas, and a tendency to dry out and cool off on Sunday into early next week. As far as this morning's concerned, skies here in Bermuda pretty much partly cloudy now, maybe cloudy briefly at times. Looking at Bermuda Weather Service radar, all is quiet, and a weather forecast for today calling for skies to become partly sunny. Once again, we're dry with the high this afternoon, 83 Fahrenheit, 28 Celsius. Tonight, cold front clouding up, 40% chance of showers, and overnight low temperature at dawn, 77 Fahrenheit, 25 Celsius. Tomorrow, partly cloudy. There is but a 25% any time of the day shower, slightly cooler at 82 Fahrenheit, 28 Celsius. And then on tap for Wednesday, Thursday, skies are partly sunny, mostly dry, and with our highs at 82 Fahrenheit, 28 Celsius, lows 76 Fahrenheit, 24 Celsius. Remember, the second cold front is making its way into our area here on Saturday with increasing wind and showers. Tropics are still quiet. Nothing brewing in the Atlantic, Gulf of Mexico, Caribbean Sea now for the next 2 weeks.
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5: Bermuda, thank you for being Island Strong. 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I appreciate you guys. It's 12:53 here in the worship from our Magic 102.7 and All Shores Breast Cancer Awareness Walk. I'll see you there on Wednesday, yeah? All right, good. What else I got to let you know? 12:53, this hour is being brought to you by my wonderful sponsors, The Annex Toys, located on the lower level of the Phoenix Center. They've got lots of dolls, action figures, puzzles, games, arts and crafts, character headphones and AirPods, Hot Wheels, Play-Dohs, Bubbles, and so much more. But right about now, because, you know, they're having their Christmas drop deals as well. So they now, from Monday to Thursday, the 12th to the 15th, they have 25% off all board games. So if you're a Connect Four lover like me, you can go get your Connect Four. If you like a little Scattergories, oh my goodness, no, I lent out my Scattergories game. I can go get it for 25% off now. I don't know who I lent it to, but it never got returned. They've got Sorry, or I Love Sorry. They've got Lucky Duck or something Duck. They've got, I told you, Connect Four. They've got, well, these are just Kerplunk, Yahtzee, Perfection.

It's so much more, but these are just some of the games that they put up for their flyer. But again, 25% off all board games from today, Monday the 15th, to Thursday, October the 15th. I'm sorry, Monday the 12th to Thursday, October the 15th. Got it? 25% off. Make sure you go ahead and take advantage of that. Go ahead right now, right now, right now. All right, you guys, House of the Lord by Phil Wickham is the inspirational song of the month here in the worship room on Magic 102.7. And we'll be back after that to what? Check out my emails. If you need to email, if you haven't emailed me, you should have emailed me already. Nikita at HOTT1075bermuda.com. The song is what? 4 minutes? Get it done. For those of you on Facebook, I'm on Nikita Evans Robinson. For those of you that already have my WhatsApp, you sent me your messages. And then if you want to stop by with your notes like Sister Addie Ann does, you can. Or you can call the back office at 297-1076. You got it? All right, keep it here. We'll be right back after Phil Wickham, House of the Lord.

0: All right, 12:53. What we tried to correct it. We're trying to correct it. I'm going to look at my other clock. Okay, here I want to give you the right time in the Russian room on Magic 102.7. All right, all right, all right, already. Let me see. We've got the checking on my emails. Okay, wait. I want to remind you that at the Annex stores, you know, they have the 25% off all board game sale going on. Also, they've got lots of Lego, coloring books, robots, Stanley Jr., mini golf trainer, 3-in-1 baseball, Crayola, bicycles, pom-pom. Bicycles were on sale last week, so I hope you took advantage of that, okay? All right, now, and pom-poms. Now, time for me to go ahead, and I'm having a little hot flash. It got a little warm in here. It did. I'm like, ooh, wait a minute now. Neffy. See, I'm thinking I didn't get my email from Neffy. Is that because of what happened yesterday? I believe the Eagles, did they lose yesterday? I don't want to say the wrong information. Neffy, I'm sorry if you're upset. But yeah, I still need my email. Yes. Terry Lynn, I still need my email. So with that said, let me just go ahead and move right along. Those are my two emails I always get from those two, usually. So I checked out my emails. Let me go ahead and check out my Facebook messages. You see what happens, you guys? When you don't, you let me down. No. And everyone else, looking forward to your emails. Oh, Brother Brand, it's been a minute. Hello, Miss Sunshine and Inspiration. How are you? I am wonderful. I am blessed. Good to hear from you, Brother Brandt. All right, that's all. I know he normally puts a lot longer than that, but that was all he wrote. That's all I could read is what he wrote. All right, it's Monday. Let me see what Sister Virginia Williams wrote for us today. May this Monday light up the path to your dreams. Fill your day with joy, strength, and endless possibilities. You deserve all the best. Have a great day. You too, Sister Virginia. Appreciate you for that. All right, let me see who else we've got. All right. I think we are good. Keep it going, Nikita. Ramonda Davis, can you put a request on for Mrs. Margaret Ann McKee, who celebrates her 83rd birthday on Monday, October the 12th? It'll absolutely be my pleasure. So let me see. It's Margaret. Happy birthday to Margaret Ann McKee. All right. And it's 83. Happy 83rd birthday. All right. I've got it, Ramonda. Thank you so much. Appreciate that. All right, good. All right, anything else we've got? Yeah, family, what you've got for us today, family? Family has Deuteronomy 12:29-32, the King James Versions, beware of false gods. When the Lord your God cuts off from before you the nations which you go to dispossess, and you displace them and dwell in their land, take heed to yourself that you are not ensnared to follow them after they are destroyed from before you, and that you do not inquire after their gods, saying, how did these nations serve their God? I also will do likewise. Oh my goodness, please don't do that. You shall not worship the Lord your God in that way. For every abomination to the Lord which he hates, they have done to their gods. For they burn even their sons and daughters in the fire to their gods. Whatever I command you, be careful to observe it. You shall not add to nor take away from it. Amen. Got it? All right. To God be the glory for that. Thank you, family. Appreciate you. All right. Now, let me go look at my notes. Hi, Sister Hattie Ann. I see you. Did you make the paper, my mom, or Burn News or something for the tea? All right, she has for us today John 3:16. You know it by heart. For God so loved the world that he gave his only begotten Son, and the rest, that whosoever believeth in him shall not perish but have everlasting life. Okay, that goes on. But I just wanted to read that to you. Yeah. You got it. All right, let me go ahead and check and see what Brother Alan Granville Frebert has in store for us. All right. Hope you guys had a good weekend. And I did see on the calendar, I think it's a Canadian Thanksgiving Day today. So happy Thanksgiving to our Canadian family and friends, of course. Alan Granville Frebert has for us Ecclesiastes 3:11. He has made everything beautiful in its time. He has also set eternity in the human heart, yet no one can fathom what God has done from beginning to end. Thank you so much. I still can't believe Alan's got his shock oil. That's what I'm talking about. So still got mine. Well done. All right, Sister Nerilyn, what you've got for us? Teach children how they should live, and they will remember it all their life. Proverbs 22:6. Teach children how they should live, and they will remember it all their life. Amen. Thank you so much for that. And let me check out Sister Molly from the West. She's got here. Good morning, Hope. If you only carry one thing throughout your life, let it be hope. Let it be hope that better things are always ahead. Let it be hope that you are stronger than any challenge that comes your way. Let it be hope that you can get through even the toughest of times. Let it be hope that you are exactly where you are meant to be right now and that you are on the path to where you are meant to be. Let it be hope that your tomorrow will be greater than today, because during these times, hope will be the very thing that carries you through. Thank God we got hope in our God, right? Amen, amen, amen. Thank you for that, Sister Molly. All right, and let's go ahead and check out Brother Willie, and I think we'll be all set. All right, today he has for us Matthew 4:17. From that time, Jesus began to preach and to say, "Repent, for the kingdom of heaven is at hand." Matthew 4:17. Repentance is a change of mind and heart that results in the turning away from sin and turning toward God. It goes beyond a feeling of regret or being sorry. Instead, it is a transformation of a person's thinking, value, and moral direction. A rebellious path becomes a path of humbled obedience. Turning to God leads to restitution, generosity, and forsaking old destructive habits. The Lord is not slack concerning his promise, as some men count slackness, but is long-suffering to us, not willing that any should perish, but that all should come to repentance. Hallelujah. 2 Peter 3:9, the day belongs to you. And his song request is Forever Yours by Smokey Norfield or Norfolk. All right, when I get to that song, look like we're going to have back-to-back Smokey Norfolk, because he's got Run to You as well, or someone else recommended that one. All right, I've got that. All right, family, let's go ahead and officially wrap up the 12 o'clock hour, which has been brought to you by my wonderful sponsors, The Annex Toys, 25% off all board games from today until Thursday, this 15th. Got it? All right, good. Want to remind you that they've got the Lego Room, the Car Room, the Huge Wall of Board Games, Birthday Club Registry. The hours are Monday to Saturday, 9 a.m. to 6 p.m., Sundays 12 noon to 5 p.m. The number to call is 279-5450. That's 279-5450. You guys go ahead and get all your lunchtime shout-outs ready, okay? And keep it here, and we'll be right back, family. It's magic.
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0: I saw Ace Boy from called by you. It's all right.

Colleen, wait. Yeah, go shout, girl. Y'all heard the conversation? I was trying to have it with Colonel, and I was like, Colonel, ooh, I'm so sorry. I said my mic was still on while I was having this conversation. I was so excited to see him, I forgot to turn my mic off. Still trying to get him to come back. I am. Don't mind me. I'm like, Colonel, come back, come back, come back. All right, family, let's go ahead and do our lunchtime shout-outs. You know that we already have Margaret and McKee, and she is 83 today. So on this Monday, October the 12th, let's see who else we have to add to this list. Pastor Wayne Butterfield, happy birthday to you. Hope you're having a wonderful, wonderful birthday today. I've got Dawn Simmons, happy birthday to you today as well. I've got Wayne Simmons, happy birthday to you. And I've got, oh, happy anniversary to Dr. Cindy Trim and Pastor Tomlinson, right? Cindy Trim and Pastor Tomlinson. All right, anyone else I have to add to my list, family? If there is, guess what? Now is the time to call me, 297-1027. And for those of you streaming in from overseas, it's 1-888-257-9086. Got to check out my family WhatsApp really quick. I think my sister posted something. It was just like, whoa. She just got straight to the point. If the truth be told, if the truth be told, can't nobody talk about nobody. We all got a past. We all got problems, and we all need prayer. So I'm going to tell you the best thing you could do is to pray for someone, okay? That's the best thing. Don't talk about them. Pray for them, all right? Amen, amen, amen. What is that? It's one of those things small people talk about people. Smart people, you know, talk about, you know, like their future, things they're doing and getting done and stuff like that. So let's not be small-minded and just talk about people, okay? Well, we could pray about them, absolutely. But let's talk about where we're going, what we're doing. Oh, boy. No, not a bad old boy. God gave me something else to do. I'm like, God, really? Like, seriously? Yes, Nikita. All right, all right, all right. All right, God. All right, all right, all right. All right, so anyway, let me see if my aunt Pam Pitcher, let me see what she's got for the Bermuda family. That was for the Evans family. My other family's Bermuda families, like the Pyramid Durham family. And she says, may God bless your morning with peace and joy. It's afternoon now, but I'm taking that, Auntie Pam. Appreciate you. Absolutely do. All right. Then we are good. All right. Then coming up next, family, you guys are good? 297-1027 or 1-888-257-9086. All right. Well, I'm just checking because, like, oh, is it not working? Hold on. Wait. That one's working. I'm just checking. You guys that busy? All right. Just double checking. Just had to make sure. All right. So you guys are good. All right. So it's 1:13. Coming up next, we've got Marionette Simmons with God's Promises. Okay. And you know this song is going out to those of you that may find yourself in a time of mourning. God's Word says there's a time to mourn. But he also reminds us that there is a time to dance, and we always pray that your dancing will be a lot longer than your mourning. And for those who mourn, I'm so glad God's word says he shall comfort you. Sick and shut in, continue to speak God's word over yourself. Hey, the balm of Gilead, he is the balm in Gilead. He's the what? Absolutely. God is the healer. And so sick and shut in, continue to speak God's word over yourself. Heal me, O Lord, and I shall be healed. Save me, O Lord, and I shall be saved, for thou art my praise. I just heard music, but I guess it's coming from the next door in the production room. I was like, wait a minute. I didn't press start yet. Lonely and alone, his word says he'll never leave you nor forsake you. Shouting out to our widows and orphans, reminding you that God's word says he's your reliever. To our foster children and our foster parents, his word says he's a father to the fatherless. Shouting out to our caregivers, all our essential workers, those of you that work and or reside in our rest homes, Hyatt Vernette, hospitals, Hyatt Verna, corrections, prisons, funeral homes, morgue, works in engineering, parks, postal, police, fire, all the postal officers. I'm just shouting out to all of you. I saw one on North Shore Road earlier this morning. He just dubs in, drops it, dubs out, in, out, like, shouting to all of you guys today, postal, police, fire, customs. Yes, be safe on those bikes, all right? Regiment, mirrors, bus, taxi, truck operators, Brother Drip and the dock workers, those of you in retail, shouting out to all of our visitors, those of you in hospitality, in education, in our healing facilities, in our charities, our government, and last but certainly not least, our churches and our
clergy. This song's going out to all of you. Keep it here, and we'll be right back. It's magic.

Well, I went to go check out my Facebook page to see who else we have to add, right? And I saw Danielle Rivera posted. First, I missed posting about our 8th anniversary on September the 7th. Then I decided I would celebrate 8 years and 1 month instead, and somehow missed that too. So here we are. Happy 8 years, 1 month, and 5 days, babe. Who says love has to be celebrated on time anyway? Here's to us and many more years of loving. Raymond Reyna. Happy belated anniversary to Danielle Rivera and Raymond Reyna. That is too funny. I love it. She's like, I missed that date. And then I missed that date. But anyway, that's right. Go ahead and celebrate, girl. All right, let me go ahead and check out any other birthdays we've got happening today. We already have Margaret Ann McKee, 83. Pastor Wayne Butterfield, Dawn Simmons, Wayne Simmons. Happy anniversary to Dr. Cindy Trim and Pastor Tomlinson. And Robert, you know Robert Cy Emery, is your birthday today? You know I got to play one of your songs here in the worship room. I most certainly do. All right, anyone else? Marcia Ford. We used to play field hockey together. Thank goodness. I'm telling you, I love my little Facebook. Happy birthday to you. Oh, we got Keena. Thank you. I'm like trying to get out your name. So Keena Lynn Simmons, she's celebrating as well. Happy birthday to you. You still doing your Zumba? I said Pastor Butterfield, I did. I've got a Janine celebrating her birthday today as well. All right, Janine, happy birthday to you. And I think that is it. Anyone else I have to add? All right, let me see. One, no, I think that's it. You guys got somebody for me to add? Well, please feel free to hit me up right now here in the worship room. You got, so that means you guys are good. All right, well, with that said, I will be right back. It is 1:20. It's 1:20, and what else we got going on? 1:20. And I'll be right back, family, okay? Oh, I did have something for you. Robert Cy Emery. Yes, I've got Robert Cy Emery. And I'm trying to think because it's got a couple of songs that we have here in the system. But Awesome God. God of Praise. God is My Rock. You know what? I think I'm going to play a little Awesome God, yeah? All right, keep it here and we'll be right back. It's Magic 102.7, The Worship Room.

0: But 125 here in the worship room on Magic 102.7, he most certainly is. Robert Cy Emery, happy birthday to you. Marcia Ford, how you doing? Still playing field? I don't know if she is, but I know I'm still playing field hockey. Keena Lynn Simmons, happy birthday to you. Janine celebrating. Happy anniversary, Dr. Cindy Trim and Pastor Tomlinson. Wayne Simmons, happy birthday to you. Dawn Simmons, happy birthday to you. Pastor Wayne Butterfield, happy birthday. Margaret Ann McKee is celebrating 83 years today as well. Is there anyone else I left off my list? Please feel free to hit me up here on Magic 102.7. Now, I know sometime today, I've got to ask Kanae, if not today, then tomorrow, we are going to find out the winners of our Distinct Dream Contest. So we'll be announcing the winners and one winner in each of the three categories, primary, middle, senior. And, you know, of course, they have they'll be winners of the Distinct Apparel customized back to school set valued at approximately $245. They get like a backpack, a water bottle, lunchbox, Crocs, all of that. Mm-hmm. And we want to say thank you, thank you, thank you for this partnership with Distinct Apparel, of course. Also, you guys, we've got, if you go ahead and check out our website, right, www.magic1027bermuda.com. If you go check on our website, right, of course, you'll see happy retirement to Colonel David Birch and Kim Swan. We miss you guys already. I really miss my Wednesdays coming in at 11. Yeah, no. Oh, my goodness. So I'll see you guys Wednesdays at 10:30. Well, 10 o'clock now, right? Also, we have a new question up. Let me see if I could click on it. All right. I don't know how. It's a new poll up. Okay. It just lets you click on the answer. I was seeing if I can make it bigger. But our poll for this month is, do you celebrate Halloween? Why or why not? And, oh, my goodness, 80% already said against my religious belief. Wow. All right, so the answers are, it's like one extreme to the other. It's like, all right, so 80% said it's against their religious beliefs. Another one says too old for that, it's for kids. Another said candy costs too much to buy. Never celebrated, just wasn't interested. And then, yes, I love Halloween as an adult or child. Got 20% of the vote. Or is that yes, love to give out candy and children and see children happy. Okay, so yeah. Those are the answers to do you celebrate Halloween? And you know what? I will be honest. Well, for me, I don't. And no, and I'm not laughing. Anything like that, just I don't. But no, I'm laughing because, you know, when you bring up your children in the way they should go, right, when they're older, they'll not depart from it. We heard that scripture, right? But when you bring them up in a certain way, they come back. My son's like, yeah, you dragged me to church. I'm like, yep, guilty. I'm guilty. Yes, I'm so glad I dragged you and your brother. I absolutely am, right? So then it's like, we never celebrated Halloween. Not that they didn't get any goodies or anything, but no, we didn't. We didn't. And it's just, you know, because of the demonic, what's the word I want to use, that's attached to it and things like that. But I know some people, they're like, look, it's a way to witness. Fine. You know, fine. I'm not going to argue over it with anybody. I don't. And if you do, that's on you, okay? That's it. I'm not arguing, not at all. Why? All right? I'll tell you what I believe, and you go ahead and do it. But, yeah, I've seen some people like, no, they're like, Nikita, look, this is a great way. I'm passing out candies, but I'm also passing out tracks as well, Nikita. I'm also doing this and that. And, you know, I'm like, okay, I got you, all right? All right, family, it is, 129. That one says, this one says 123, right? Okay, it's 123 here in the worship room on Magic 102.7. So, with that said, I just want to let you guys know that our Magic Spotlight is on Paul DeShield, a.k.a. Eminence. And he's got his new album out. Also, he's got, or EP, as they call it. But he also, the track song or the first single off the album is DeShield. Like D-E, right? D-Shield of Faith. And so we're going to line that up for you guys here in the worship room on Magic 102.7, okay? All right, good. I see what time it is. And so we got a couple of messages. And then we've got the weather. And then I'll be right back after that here on Magic 102.7, okay? All right.
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4: Good morning. I'm meteorologist Johnny Storm in the Hurricane Weather Center. I've got two cold fronts to deal with here this week here in Bermuda. Cold front number one, located now over the westernmost part of the Atlantic, is going to be making its way into our area here early tomorrow with showers. And then after that, we'll see a second cold front making its way into our area here on Saturday afternoon with showers. And then that one's going to be followed by a lot of wind, high seas, and a tendency to dry out and cool off on Sunday into early next week. As far as this morning's concerned, skies here in Bermuda pretty much partly cloudy now, maybe cloudy briefly at times. Looking at Bermuda Weather Service radar, all is quiet, and a weather forecast for today calling for skies to become partly sunny. Once again, we're dry with the high this afternoon, 83 Fahrenheit, 28 Celsius. Tonight, cold front clouding up, 40% chance of showers, and overnight low temperature at dawn, 77 Fahrenheit, 25 Celsius. Tomorrow, partly cloudy. There is but a 25% any time of the day shower, slightly cooler at 82 Fahrenheit, 28 Celsius. And then on tap for Wednesday, Thursday, skies are partly sunny, mostly dry, and with our highs at 82 Fahrenheit, 28 Celsius, lows 76 Fahrenheit, 24 Celsius. Remember, the second cold front is making its way into our area here on Saturday with increasing wind and showers. Tropics are still quiet. Nothing brewing in the Atlantic, Gulf of Mexico, Caribbean Sea now for the next

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1: 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Good afternoon, ladies. How are you guys doing?
2: Good afternoon.
3: Doing good.
1: Doing good?
3: Doing
1: okay.
3: Good,
1: okay,
3: yeah.
1: Doing good. All right, so we have, Rayshon Simons representing All Shores, correct?
2: Yes, correct.
1: Okay, then we've got Nicole DuPont representing Bermuda Cancer and Health Center, correct?
4: That's me.
1: That is me, okay. And then, of course, we've got Chantel Emery representing All Shores as well.
4: Yeah.
1: All right, welcome, welcome, welcome. Who wants to start things off? What's going on?
5: You guys
1: want to
5: kick it off, or should I kick it off?
1: All right, okay. Nick, you kick it off, Nick. Nick's like, go ahead.
4: All right, so we're really excited to be here again. For any of your listeners out there, you probably heard my voice last year as well about the same thing. We had a wonderful interview, so we're so excited to talk about this again.
1: Okay.
4: So this is actually our 30th year.
1: Congratulations, 30
4: Thank
1: years.
4: Thank you.
1: Whoop!
4: We've all walked together for the first breast cancer walk, and it's the first year that will be the Old Shores Breast Cancer Awareness Walk.
1: Got that.
4: So this year, we're all about coming together as a Pink Coalition. Mm-hmm. Coalition? Mm-hmm. No, I can't speak.
1: It's okay. So it's Monday. It's Monday. We've been going through that through the... Yeah, it's Monday. Yep.
4: Sorry.
1: Pink Coalition. We got it.
4: Yeah, we're all coming together as a Pink Coalition together, and we've made a couple changes this
1: Have
4: year.
1: Have you really? Okay.
4: Yeah, to make it a little bit more special.
1: Okay.
4: So I guess I would... kick it off to you guys, and you mm-hmm. can tell us a little bit as like why this is important to you.
1: Absolutely.
3: Sure.
1: Okay.
3: So as Nicole said, we're celebrating 30 years, and this is a huge milestone for us.
1: Right.
3: It's really been important for us because it's been a part of the community, the Bermuda community, for so long, and we're just really proud to continue the tradition.
1: Mm-hmm.
3: Supporting healthier communities is really at the heart of what All Shores does.
1: Okay.
3: So we're proud to, you know, represent the community, partner with healthcare professionals, individuals, companies, everyone else that comes out to support it, really. On that event day, they can really expect to engage with us at the health fair. So that
1: and we're still at the same location.
3: At the same
1: at
3: location.
1: Bars?
3: We
1: okay.
3: have not moved. We're okay. at Bars Park.
1: Okay, Bars Park.
3: Yeah.
1: Okay, all right.
3: We've moved the time up, so that'll be at 4 p.m.
1: Okay.
3: instead of 5.
1: Okay.
3: And then they can expect to engage with various vendors, including Island Nutrition,
1: mm-hmm.
3: PALS, Breathing Room, Apex Physio, and
1: oh,
3: so
1: wow.
3: much more.
1: Mm-hmm.
3: And then we'll kick off the walk at 6 p.m.
1: 6 p.m. is the walk. Okay.
3: In addition to that, we'll have our usual
1: warm-up. Okay. Who's doing the warm-up this year?
6: Hindsight Fitness.
1: Hindsight,
6: yes.
1: Really?
6: Andrea Jackson.
1: Oh, that's cool.
6: Really
1: I like how you guys
6: her.
1: Change it up, too.
3: Yeah,
1: so the woman's going to be Hindsight, yes.
3: Yeah, because we have the theme of the Pink Coalition and, mm-hmm. like, looking at the community coming together, we really wanted to lean into that boot camp theme.
1: Okay.
3: So we're looking forward to the revamp.
1: Okay, now how do we register? How do we sign up?
6: Yeah, I guess registration is still open.
1: Okay.
6: Late registration is $40.
1: Okay.
6: You can sign up on cancer.bm/breastcancerwalk.
1: Cancer.bm?
6: Yep.
1: Okay.
6: /breastcancerwalk.
1: Mm-hmm.
6: And we can still get you guys come and pick up your walk packs on the day.
1: Okay,
6: you can still
1: on
6: register
1: day
6: on the day as well.
1: Oh, so you can register on the day
6: yep,
1: of as register, well. Good.
6: Registration at 12 at Boss Bay Park.
1: 12 noon.
6: Mm-hmm.
1: Right up until what time?
3: Until the walk begins.
1: Until the walk begins. Okay, yep. Good. Yeah. You can register right until the walk begins. Okay, and so that's going to be now for those that are registering, it's going to be
6: $40. It's going to be $40.
1: Because this is late registration now. Now, for those that have already registered, what was the price for them and what's included in the goodie bags this year?
6: Well, regular registration was $35, okay. And then it went up on October 8th. Right. And we have a specially curated bag this year.
1: What's in it?
6: We
1: what's
6: have
1: in
6: a tote
1: it?
6: Bag.
1: Oh, you got, oh, you got
6: really,
1: a tote bag.
6: Really nice. Okay. It's super cute.
3: We've seen a lot of them walking around the city. Already, so people already. Seem to be enjoying them.
1: Hey, they use them. They use them. Absolutely. Yeah. All right.
6: So in the tote bag, you have a t-shirt.
1: Mm-hmm. What's the t-shirts like this year?
6: The t-shirt is pink camo print to represent the pink coalition.
1: Pink camo. Mm-hmm.
6: Yeah. And then we have a special logo.
1: Okay.
6: The t-shirt.
1: All right. Okay.
6: And then we're giving away water bottles and a hat.
1: Okay. Now, the water bottles and a hat, we're going to get those on the day of, or that's
6: they're
1: in the bags
6: in the
1: already?
6: Bag. Mm-hmm.
1: Oh, water bottles and a hat's in the bag as well.
6: Bag.
1: All right. So I know sometimes you guys give away items also, additional items at the fair or at the, I don't know, you can let it out the bag. I don't know why she's looking at me like that. Like Rayjean's
3: yep,
1: like,
3: so
1: Nikita, I can't let it out.
3: We decided to revamp a little bit and put things in the tote bag beforehand.
1: Okay.
3: So we're asking people to come down with their water bottles if they could bring these items back. Wear the hat, wear your shirt.
1: Yes.
3: So we have a sea of pink.
1: Okay.
3: And then on the day, you can expect to get some nice pink sunglasses from us.
1: Oh, you got pink sunglasses.
3: Yes, pink sunglasses.
1: All right. Mm-hmm. Now, I know last year you had wonderful vendors all around. You had the fruit for us, and you had the various water, different waters. And so who do you have this year?
6: The same vendors.
3: Yep.
1: Oh, so Barrett's
6: the
1: same. Okay.
3: Yes.
1: Barrett's again. Okay.
6: Barrett's. From Barrett's.
1: Okay.
6: So you could
1: fill up your water bottle there as well. Okay.
6: Pure
1: all right.
6: Water. Mm-hmm. Mm-hmm. Yep, so Barrett's is going to provide some energy drinks, some recovery, I think it's called recovery, and then we have some fruit
1: Recover
6: from Butterfield.
1: Oh, Recover 180,
6: yeah.
1: Yes. I like that drink, too.
6: And then we have
1: I
6: some
1: do.
6: Fruit from Butterfield and Valis.
1: And you got the fruit as well as usual. Okay, thank you. And then are we doing tattoos again, too? I'm sorry, I'm just thinking of the whole thing.
6: We have a face painter this
1: year. Oh, yeah,
6: year.
1: Face
6: I'm
1: painting,
6: sure
1: okay.
6: She's probably bringing some tattoos.
1: Okay.
6: And all of the designs are going to be Pink Coalition themed.
1: Okay, all right. We got that Pink Coalition theme. Okay, what is... We've got the theme because it's Pink Coalition. What else? Is there anything new that you guys were specifically working on for this year?
4: Yeah, so this year we have evolved the Survivor Ceremony.
1: Okay.
4: So for anyone who hasn't seen the Survivor Ceremony, it will literally break the hardest of persons. Like, tears everywhere. So we wanted everyone to be able to experience the magic of that. And
1: right.
4: We appreciate that everyone has to get home to their children.
1: Exactly,
4: so
1: yes.
4: So what we're doing instead is we're bringing it to the beginning of the
1: oh,
4: walk.
1: Oh, awesome.
4: Before.
1: We get to honor them in the beginning.
4: Yeah.
1: Woo-woo! Yay! We don't have to wait to the end. Plus, after they do the walk and
3: they're
1: they
3: tired.
1: Make you tired.
3: Yep.
1: So and let me tell you, as MC, I tried to do the walk and come back in MC. I said, you'll never do that again. No, you won't. You better stick to your lane.
4: But we also have something really special this year. So this year, we're going to have our survivors on stage with the town crier. And the town crier is going to go and he's going to count down off the walk. So when
1: no way,
4: you
1: rings, got the town crier doing the walk. Oh, wow. Count down.
4: Yeah. So we all
1: that's
4: know
1: awesome.
4: When the walk starts because the bell will ring.
1: I like that. Now, I love that. I love the warm up, all of that. And then are there any speeches that's going to take place on that evening?
4: We'll have some very, very short ones.
1: Okay.
4: Uh-huh. With the CEO of Brina Cancer and Health, Dr. Chris Fosker and Abigail Clifford.
1: Mm-hmm.
4: So just some very short ones, nothing nothing too long.
1: Okay.
4: We really just want to immerse people in the space and get everyone talking and then just really have an opportunity for the community to come together and start conversations about breast cancer.
1: That sounds good. All right. Are you guys all doing the walk, or what are you doing?
4: Maybe.
1: I know you guys are busy. No, I know. You might have to stay there. I get it, but I'm just checking, you know.
4: I have someone very special to me who is a breast cancer survivor.
1: Okay.
4: So I was going to do it in their honor, but I might see how I feel on the day.
1: Exactly.
4: But,
1: okay, got you covered.
4: I'll be
1: all right.
4: About all the survivors and everyone, whether you're a caregiver or you have been touched by cancer in any way, like I will be thinking of you whether I'm walking or not.
1: Absolutely. Thank you very much. You two are going to man the location.
3: We'll be right there.
1: Have
3: to, yeah,
1: okay.
3: Exactly.
1: And how many All Shores volunteers do you have? Because I know this is always a big thing. Everybody comes out and you're like, wow, you guys really a family.
3: Yeah,
1: so,
3: we have a good bit of volunteers. Mm-hmm. Well, about 30 volunteers.
1: Oh,
3: so
1: yay!
3: Shout out to them. We couldn't do it without them.
1: Absolutely. Now, what are you guys most excited about this particular year?
6: I guess this is my first one.
1: Oh, it is my first one. Okay.
6: For some reason, I'm never here for it.
1: Okay.
6: And then I'm also doing DNS. Okay. DNS is happening right now, so that's okay. always around the same time.
1: Okay.
6: But I'm looking forward to actually being present.
1: Okay.
6: And, you know, seeing, enjoying the experience.
1: It's a beautiful experience. Yeah. It really is.
6: Yeah, and then also my first year of All Shores, so we're okay. celebrating that as well.
1: Woo! All right.
4: I think that I'm looking forward to seeing how the funds help to save people in mm-hmm. Bermuda and create a healthier Bermuda. So, mm-hmm. like, one of the things that's really touched me about this event is that it's not just a walk.
1: Mm-hmm.
4: It's something that's had really tangible benefits.

0: something really incredible and something that genuinely changes people's lives, and cancer touches all of us.
1: It does.
0: It's just, I'm excited to see where that money is going to take us.
1: Beautiful.
0: Like, it's going to go into the Equal Access Fund as well.
1: Mm-hmm. Oh, yes, to have that. Yes.
0: Yeah. So the Equal Access Fund is help subsidize the cost of treatment and screening for cancer for people who are underinsured or have no insurance at all.
1: We believe
0: that care, you should never be turned away
1: because of
0: financial reasons for cancer care or treatment. So when you walk through our door, we will never ask you for a copay. And that's very much because of the people who have done this walk or anyone who's ever donated. Like, this is a fully community funded fund.
1: It is, and I love when I get to speak to the people and I find out who they're doing the walk on behalf of. And, you know, sometimes you see the coworkers, and sometimes it's families, and sometimes it's friends. And it's just, like, really, really, really exciting that the community loves to come together for this event. How many people were expecting this year?
0: Close to 2,000.
1: Close to who?
0: Close to 2,000 is our goal.
1: Come on, Bermuda. We're
0: almost there. We need a few more people.
1: Absolutely. So sign up. There you go.
0: And I will also say you can sign up your child this year as well. So that was another thing that we're doing a bit different as well.
1: Okay.
0: So we've offered a junior registration for $10.
1: Okay.
0: So you can walk with your niece. You can walk with your nephew. You can walk with your friends. Like, as long as there's a guardian there.
1: Okay.
0: We're happy with that. And there is also a little walk pack for them as well. So we have a mini walk pack.
1: Oh, nice.
0: So it's a little, like, kind of like drawstring bag and a hat and a bottle as well, because we still wanted them to be
1: absolutely
0: involved.
1: And I know you've changed it with the school, so tell everybody how you have revamped that and how you're doing that this year instead of how you normally do it.
0: So instead of having school spirit there on the day, instead we're offering schools the opportunity to go in and do any fundraising over the whole course of
1: any fundraising they'd like.
0: Yeah, over the whole
1: course.
0: That's
1: awesome. They could be very creative.
0: Month. Yeah,
1: but over the
0: exactly.
1: month. Okay.
0: Yeah, exactly.
1: Okay.
0: So
1: nice.
0: Of having to, like, make your because the kids would always go there, and we really just, like, wanted the kids to be more involved, and we have to do it in a respectful, safe way.
1: So absolutely. So to do it at your school and using your creativity and things like that. It's amazing that I'm sure what they come up with. And I'm speaking of that too, because I want to be able to look at your Facebook page or your website and things like that. How can we follow both organizations?
0: Do you guys want to go first with your Facebooks?
1: Facebook, your website, Instagram, just so everybody knows. Go ahead.
2: Yeah, so you can find All Shores at All Shores Bermuda on Facebook, Instagram. We have a LinkedIn page as well.
1: Okay.
2: So all the information about the breast cancer walk will be on those pages.
1: Thank you so much. Okay. And that's you guys, All Shores, that's your colors? Black and yellow.
2: The yellow icon, that's us.
1: All right, Nicole.
0: Ours is just the standard Bermuda Cancer and Health Center Facebook and Instagram.
1: Bermuda Cancer and Health Center.
0: Yeah, there's also cancer.bm. That's our website. So we also have a number of screening and cancer information on there if you do so need a little bit of the education side of this.
1: All right, so t-shirts still available for those that are registering late still?
2: T-shirts are still available.
1: Oh, but you want them.
2: Not every size.
1: Size, right?
0: Not every size.
1: I know, that's what happens when you sign up late, okay? Not every size. So you certainly want to go ahead and sign up at cancer.bm. The late fee is $40, but we would love to see your face in the place. And don't forget, registration is still on the day of, okay? Anything else that we need to know, and any shout-outs that you guys want to do as well?
3: We're really just looking forward to seeing the community show up. It's always a great event where everybody from all walks of life show up. So you just really see the impact that, you know, this cause has on the island itself. And we want to shout out to our team at All Shores.
1: Oh, please do. Go ahead.
3: We want to shout out to the Breast Cancer and Health Center for being such a great partner. And yeah, we're just looking forward to kicking off this event.
1: Where should I take my pictures at? Which is the best place around there?
3: We're going to have a great photo wall set up, so you can have your photos taken.
1: You got a photo wall. Yeah, so everybody make sure you do the photo wall.
3: Engage with us. Use some of our props. Yep.
1: Ooh, I'm excited. Okay, so when I come down the ramp, where's the
3: straight ahead
1: right yeah. there. Okay, gotcha. Photo wall, I'm not going to miss it. Okay, Nick, any shout outs that you want to do as well?
0: I guess I would just shout out to Old Shores for being such a fantastic partner.
1: Absolutely.
0: Over the past 30 years, and I'd also give a big shout out to anyone who's already signed up or anyone who's already taken part, or if you've donated.

0: Like, you've really helped us, to, as I said, make a healthier Bermudan and save people's lives. So
1: Amen.
0: Thank you.
1: Thank you so much. Ladies, thank you so much.
2: Thanks for having
1: us. I appreciate
2: us.
1: It. My pleasure. All right, family, keep it right here, and we'll be right back. It's magic.
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1: We got to tell him to wait a minute. All right, that's the Shield of Faith coming up next here in the Worship Room on Magic 102.7. Thank you, guys. Make sure you sign up if you haven't already. They need your face in the place, okay? All right, good. Cancer.bm. You know, one other thing, Nicole, what's the phone number there at Bermuda Cancer and Health Center?
4: 236-1001.
1: 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Appreciate you guys. 156. Thank you. All right. All Shores in the house. 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Now, it's time for us to wrap things up. It is. All right. So, one more time. Margaret M. McKee, happy 83rd birthday to you. Pastor Wayne Butterfield, happy birthday. Dawn Simmons, happy birthday. Wayne Simmons. Happy anniversary, Dr. Cindy Trim and Pastor Tomlinson. Robert Tsai, Anne Marie, happy birthday to you. Marcia Ford, what's up, girl? Happy birthday to you. Keena Lynn Simmons, happy birthday. And Janine, happy birthday to you as well. Got it? All right, good. As I mentioned already, the Shield of Faith Eminence coming up next here in the worship room on Magic 102.7. Anything else I've got to do? I've got to get our sort of our charity of the month. Look, I'm writing a note to myself. For October, anything else I've got to do? I think, oh, yes, one other thing you guys know I like to do as well. Hold on, just bear with me. And let me just go ahead and do this real quickly. All right, where is it at? Oh, there it is. All right, click on that. Click on this, and then get the information I need, okay? It says Marine and Ports teams recognized for public service excellence. Well done. The crews of Ferries Resolute and War Baby Fox, Tug Powerful, and the Aids to Navigation, ATON team, have been named recipients of the September Public Service Excellence Award for their swift and coordinated response to a vessel fire near Saltus Island. The team diverted from their scheduled duties to assist, safely evacuating passengers, conducting firefighting operations, and deploying equipment to help protect Bermuda's marine environment. Their response demonstrated professionalism, teamwork, and a strong commitment to public safety. Congratulations to all recipients, and thank you for your dedication to keeping Bermuda's waterways and community safe. Shouting out to all of you guys. Congratulations. Also, you guys, just want to remind you that there's still time to apply for the Department of Workforce Development's 2026 Bursary Award. Whether you're looking to upskill, retrain, or advance your career, the Bursary Award could help fund your next eligible course, certification, or degree program. Applications are open until October the 4th, so that's this Wednesday. 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And look, some of you, congratulations in advance, but we don't know until we sign up, right? All right, family, who's coming up next here on Magic 102.7? Wait a minute. Today's Monday, right? Wait a minute, because I got confused because I think my boss, Glenn, is actually in today, right? Yes, he is, right? So, okay, proceeding. This is a special edition of the, okay, today is a special edition of the Glenn Blakeney Show with the Honorable Minister Jason Haywood, who will share his thoughts on the POP leadership race and internal process. That's at 3 p.m. here on Magic 102.7. Now, preceding this afternoon's live conversation with Minister Haywood, The October 9th interview that featured BIU President Brother Chris Ferbit will be rebroadcast at 2 p.m. in response to several listeners' requests. So that's what's taking place here on Magic 102.7. And then, of course, we've got our girl. Wait, let me see. Where did she put it? And wait, she sends it to me directly as well. So Cat Wade, you know, she's coming up with the Cat Wade Show from 7:30. Where you at, Cat Wade? Here we go, 7:30 to 8:30 p.m. with It's Been Said. So let's go ahead and
2: hello,
1: listen in.
2: Hello, beautiful people. 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
1: All right, thank you. So that's what's happening on It's Been Said. All right, you got everything that's coming up next, right? Okay. All right, so with that said, let's go ahead and close things out with the ironic blessing. Oh, wait. Yep, with the ironic blessing. Here we go. Hands raised, except that you are driving, operating heavy machinery, or holding the baby. Keep your hands where they're at, but speak. Open your mouth. Here we go. May the Lord bless you and keep you. May the Lord make his face to shine upon you and be gracious unto you. May the Lord lift up his countenance upon you and give you peace in the name of Jesus. Family, remember to spread the 9 fruit of the Spirit: love, joy, peace, patience, kindness, gentleness, forgiveness. I'm absolutely going. It's Monday. Love, joy, peace, patience, kindness, goodness, faithfulness, gentleness, self-control. Get it right, Nikita. It happens that way. Anyway, you guys, I love you to life. I'll see you later. Don't let nobody water down your Jesus. Here's Eminence, a.k.a. 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

0: 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Oh, wow. We've got so much going on here at the station today. And there goes the door. Yep. much going on today. Today is a special Glenn Blakeney show, I suppose, is the best way I could describe what we're going to be doing. And we have a bit of adjustment to the show. We're going to be replaying, because of the popular requests, I've received about, I think, over 20 people from all crosswalks of life that wanted to hear the interview that was facilitated on Friday with Bermuda Industrial Union President Brother Chris Ferbert. And so I decided we would do that rebroadcast this afternoon. And we had a few, what can I say, technical challenges that we are currently working on. But I found a way around rebroadcasting the particular interview. And, of course, at 3 o'clock this afternoon, we will be facilitating a conversation with Minister of Labor and Economy, the Honorable Jason Hayward. The interview was originally scheduled for last Friday, but because I had returned to the island and had three back-to-back interviews scheduled, which was inclusive of Jashae Adams, and then it was to be Minister Hayward and then Chris Ferbert, and I had got wires mixed up. We had rescheduled because he didn't want to put any undue pressure on me having to like rush, even though I had other interviews confirmed. He didn't want me to rush straight from the airport, which I ended up having to do anyway, because I had made the commitment to Minister Jashae Adams, and I did not want to miss that opportunity for him to be in studio to share all of the things that are going on with public works. So we were able to facilitate that, and it started late, so I wouldn't have been able to facilitate Mr. Hayward at the point of time anyway, and would have had to move all interviews back, which I did, and that's one of the reasons why the interview with Brother Chris Ferbert was later than it was originally scheduled for as well. Be that as it may, we're here today with a special Glenn Blakeney show at 11 minutes after the hour. And the interview is just under an hour with Brother Chris Ferbert. And we're going to, without further ado, share the rebroadcast of that interview right now.
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0: wholeheartedly appreciate it whenever any minister comes in to share information about their respective responsibilities under their portfolio that I'm sure many of us in this community appreciate. And now we move on to our final interview for this extended version of the Glenn Blakely Show at 42 minutes after the hour here on Magic 102.7 with none other than the president of the Bermuda Industrial Union, Mr. Chris Ferbert. Good afternoon, sir.
1: Good afternoon, Brother Glenn, to you and your listening audience.
0: How you doing?
1: I'm good, man.
0: Good. You look great. Yeah, man. You got a few years on you, but you look a few years my junior, man.
1: I appreciate the compliment, man. Thank you.
0: I don't know what your diet is or what your exercise regimen is, but whatever it is, it's working, brother.
1: I just try to take one day at a time and do what I need to do, man.
0: Nice. Yeah. Now, we're going to have Jason Hayward on.
1: Sure.
0: We had him on before I was on leave.
1: Yes.
0: And we pretty much went through much of the fundamentals related to his credentials.
1: Yes.
0: On Monday, he's coming back and we're going to be talking about various things. And I think we will also touch on the internal goings on with respect to the leadership race between himself and MP Curtis Dickinson.
1: Right.
0: I don't know what or where it will lead, but I will ask him, you know, fair questions.
1: Mm-hmm.
0: And I'm sure he will be up to answering whatever it is that he feels is appropriate to share.
1: Mm-hmm.
0: The airwaves is open to Mr. Dickinson as well, should he choose to exercise that option of being facilitated time to share since this thing has gone public.
1: Mm-hmm.
0: Well, what's your view on the whole thing? I would have never thought that someone that would aspire to be the leader of an organization would, before even becoming the leader, would subject the organization to a court process that's worth, you know, hundreds of thousands of dollars to whomever is going to be responsible for paying it. I mean, when it's an internal situation and there is mechanisms within the Constitution.
1: Right.
0: And I get it. You know, he has the prerogative to feel that there has been a breach. But the Constitution provides for the process to address that as well.
1: Absolutely. So Glenn, as a life member of the party, I am concerned that, the courts are now, or, you know, Mr. Dickinson has chosen to take this matter before the courts, and as you just said a moment ago, the Constitution allows for internal differences to be sorted out. And I guess whilst I appreciate that Mr. Dickinson felt that he tried the internal stuff and it didn't work that's basically what, you know, he says. Now there are people saying other things, because if you want to be a leader of an organization, if you want to be the leader, you can't take, this is my view, you can't take the organization to court and then decide, well, but I still want to be a leader. That to me just seems like hypocrisy.
0: An oxymoron?
1: Yeah. I mean, think about it this for a moment, Glenn.
0: Yeah.
1: Let's just say Curtis wins the leadership challenge.
0: Yes.
1: He wins.
0: Yes.
1: He's got the chairman and the general secretary penal notice where they could either go to jail or the assets could be seized or whatever.
0: Yeah.
1: So he wins now. Dorn's probably going to step down as chairman of the party. The other leader's probably going to walk away as general secretary. I mean, look at the internal problems that creates.
0: It's huge.
1: That's why, without going to court, we should have tried as best we can to solve this stuff internally.
0: Yeah.
1: Once you go to court, and then you ask the judge to put that penal notice at the bottom.
0: Yeah.
1: This is what I try to tell a lot of people. That's where you cross that line.
0: Yeah.
1: That penal notice is what's got you in all the trouble that you're in now.
0: Mm.
1: Because you could have done it without the penal notice, okay?
0: Mm.
1: I believe you could have.
0: Yes.
1: Stay with the court, but leave the penal notice alone.
0: Mm,
1: but you felt a need to stick that penal notice for what reason?
0: I'm a lifetime member as well.
1: Mm-hmm.
0: I just think it's a really sad state of affairs. I've never contemplated or thought that anyone that aspired to be a leader would take the party to court.
1: Let's back up to the 1980s, right?
0: Yeah.
1: Remember these six?
0: They were six
1: that got expelled?
0: They were expelled.
1: Expelled.
0: Yeah.
1: They weren't even suspended. Right?
0: Yeah. They never went to court.
1: Anyway, and this was some very prominent gentlemen of any party.
0: Oh, you.
1: Hubert Gerald, Cal Smith.
0: Austin Thomas. Yeah.
1: Walter Brayman.
0: Yeah. Charles Jeffers. Yeah.
1: Huh?
0: Yeah.
1: There are some prominent men within the PLP.
0: Yeah.
1: Yeah. They went to start their own party, the yes. NLP, right?
0: Yeah.
1: Okay, National Liberal Party.
0: That's right. Yeah.
1: you can't make this stuff up. You just can't.
0: No.
1: And they were undermining the leadership of Dame Lewis Bond Evans.
0: Yes.
1: Okay.
0: Yes.
1: That's what they were doing.
0: Yeah.
1: You say, we're not having this. You guys are expelled.
0: Yeah.
1: They caught us taking their person.
0: And what happened is that there was a disciplinary committee, and the disciplinary committee recommended for them to be expelled to the Central Committee. And the Central Committee blessed it. Unanimously.
1: Absolutely correct.
0: Yeah.
1: Yep.
0: Yeah. So, you know, this kind of thing conjures up the question, well, even if he wins, it's going to be one of the two, unless one withdraws, either will have a monumental task of healing the division. Because it seems as if there is those that are completely committed to one or the other. However, there is one that has not been engaged in controversy. I haven't heard anything controversial from the lips of Jason Hayward. There are those that point to the fact that he was a branch rep at CC, which he well could be, and we'll find that out on Monday. But even if he is a branch member, there's nothing wrong with that. I mean, the branch chooses who they want to represent them at CC level. And if it's their MP, there's nothing that prevents that.
1: And you know what the PLP Constitution says? That if you've got some kind of internal concerns about the party, you have to get 12 branches to organize a special delegates conference.
0: Special delegates conference.
1: One third of the branches.
0: That's right.
1: Because it's 36.
0: Yeah.
1: If you may not have 36, but in the end you could have 30, but it says you got to have 12 branches.
0: Yeah.
1: It says 12 branches.
0: Yeah, yeah,
1: that's
0: yeah.
1: what the Constitution says.
0: 12-3 is a 36. That's the third. And I think that's democratic. It's not even asking for a majority.
1: No.
0: It's saying that if the issue is serious enough, well, there should be at least 12 branches that feel similarly, that there is need for some resolution by way of a special delegates conference.
1: Absolutely. And then, of course, the voting process will take place. And then, you know, if you present your case, they'll either vote for you or they'll vote against you.
0: Yeah.
1: And as you said, the democratic process will take place. And if it comes out that, you know, there are 50 delegates and 30 vote for you and 20 vote against you, that means, you know,
0: it is what it is.
1: It is what it is.
0: Now, there is the revelation through the courts that there has been these balloon payments. Now, I personally have a problem with that. I don't think it's anything new, but the amount is certainly new. And when I say I don't think it's anything new, I'm talking about maybe MPs with the consent of people that express an interest in becoming a member. The MP says, well, you know, no problem, fill out the form, sign it, and I'll cover the dues. I don't think that's something that is novel. I think that may have happened on some occasions, you know, on either side of the political divide for that matter. But when it comes to hundreds or thousands, that would give me reason for concern. Particularly as it relates to the timing, because everything is about timing.
1: Absolutely.
0: When you call a general election, it's about timing.
1: Yep.
0: And this is an internal election. It's about timing.
1: So think about this, Glenn. And this is what I try to tell people. If we were having this conversation last year about all of this,
0: yeah,
1: we wouldn't even have this conversation.
0: No, we wouldn't have it.
1: We would not.
0: It would be sorted.
1: The other thing is, this is for, you know, you put the invite out for Mr. Dixon to come on your show.
0: Yeah.
1: But Jason Hayward announced his leadership at the Founders Day.
0: Yeah. And Jason, I didn't reach out to him to come on the show. He reached out and asked if he could come on the
1: my
0: show.
1: My point is, is that if I challenge the premier in 2022, for the leadership. And now the premier made the announcement, this is my last term. I'm not serving any more time after that.
0: Yeah.
1: Why did it take so long for Curtis to step forward and say he's now going to challenge for leadership? I'm just asking a question.
0: Yeah. Well, many people have asked me questions to ask. Two is, why has there not been the proactive participation of Mr. Dickinson in the House during debates? They like Glenn. I don't listen as often as I would like to because I'm busy. Glenn, I listen every Friday. I miss your show sometimes, depending on who's speaking, and I go back and forth. But I haven't heard any significant participation during the course of debates where MP Dickinson has spoken in favor of any piece of legislation. I've only started to hear him since he's decided to run for the election. And it's his prerogative.
1: Absolutely.
0: And then they said, they asked, you know, and the other thing is that if he didn't really want to speak to any legislation, okay, fine. But what about being a sitting MP representing his constituents? They don't have any concerns that would be appropriate to address, or the country doesn't have any concerns that would be appropriate to address during the motion to adjourn. I'm like, oh, wow, okay, you got me on that one, too. And I'm like, are you sure? Listen, I listen. I haven't heard. He's been missing in action. So if that is true, then I would certainly have a problem with that.
1: Well, but if you think about it, you know, if...
0: And it might not be true.
1: But this
0: person swears by him hearing what he hears when he listens to the debate in the House of Assembly.
1: Well, you know, we got the hands out. If he need, we can go back and check to see whether or not he has participated whatever.
0: Yeah.
1: Because I think that when we go back to 2022... when he challenged the premier and the leader of the party. Natural enough now, you're not interested in serving in cabinet because you stepped on as the Minister of Finance. So you now in the backbench, you're not looking to become a cabinet minister. So you have your right now as a backbencher to speak out on
0: anything. Yeah.
1: Anything.
0: And that's just very curious because I don't recall, and maybe you might, whether it was more than just a single issue. I thought it was mainly a resignation due to him falling out with respect to agreeing collectively on the Southampton Princess sovereign guarantee.
1: Mm-hmm.
0: A single issue. I wonder, but I would have thought that we wouldn't even be here had he remained in cabinet, because the big vision was to be the leader.
1: Mm-hmm.
0: Because if he was performing as he would have and should have, and people feel that he was doing such a commendable job while he was doing it, notwithstanding the collective responsibility, because it wasn't Curtis Dickinson alone.
1: No.
0: Mm-hmm. It wasn't, and it has not been David Burt alone as the finance minister. It has been a collectivity.
1: Mm-hmm.
0: Every person in the cabinet has just one vote.
1: Responsibility.
0: And collective responsibility, but only one vote.
1: Mm-hmm.
0: So if there is an issue and there's 12 people in cabinet, I need 7.
1: Yes.
0: If I bring a paper and I want it supported,
1: but you need 6. Yourself makes 7.
0: Well, myself makes 7, so I need 6.
1: Yeah.
0: Let's see, you the guy that's the mathematician. Every time you get me, man. You need 6.
1: Yes.
0: Including yourself.
1: Including yourself,
0: And then if you don't get that, you still have to support what the majority
1: decided
0: through that democratic collective process decided.
1: Mm-hmm.
0: So it's not rocket science. And if you aspire to leadership, then you should have levels of political acumen for the long game, not just the short game.
1: Absolutely correct.
0: And if you're going to resign in such an important ministry at a time the country was most vulnerable, that subjects me to looking at you and asking questions. Just asking questions.
1: Yeah. When the pressure hits.
0: Kind of questions I'm going to ask are to be probing questions. Mm-hmm. Because I've been there and done that.
1: Yes.
0: Yep. And I say, well, if I was in that position, Glenn, what would you have done? Mm-hmm. I said, well, if I wanted to be leader, I think I would have hung around, man, and proved that my position was right, or admitted that I may have been a little short-sighted, but I'm still here doing the job responsibly.
1: But here's the bigger issue for Fairmont Southampton. This is the big issue. And you and I have had this conversation. And interesting, because we actually had the conversation with the minister.
0: Yeah.
1: That hotel is too big to fail.
0: Oh, yes.
1: Remember now, that hotel has 600 rooms.
0: Yeah.
1: We know that when Newstead, Belmont Hills went under, when the receivers came in, they made it crystal clear. Unless you got 200 rooms plus, you're going to struggle to make sure you can, you know, kind of like be competitive and stay profitable.
0: Yeah.
1: So 600 rooms, too big. It's like AIG, too big to fail.
0: Yeah.
1: And the reason why I knew that is that that hotel has never lost money in all the years it was open.
0: Wow.
1: Profits were declining, but they were never, never in the red.
0: Which is probably why it was attractive enough for the proprietors to invest in purchasing it in the first place. Otherwise, why would you do that? And no one saw COVID coming. And so there was a level of good faith that was exercised by the government and the developers because they were short on liquidity. When the decision to make staff redundant was made, and government, once they approached government, said, with Mr. Dickinson in favor, I might add, that it was reasonable, under the circumstances, to support the request of a short-term loan of the $11 million to satisfy the redundancies. So that speaks volumes, particularly when under the agreement, the developers paid every cent back. On top of that, they have an establishment that they're operating successfully, that also had its challenges that the government helped.
1: So just to be completely transparent, BIU received a phone call from the Minister of Finance asking us, will we object to the government paying the redundancy pay? Have my team in the boardroom, took a look, couple minutes of caucus, Minister, we have no objection to the government paying the $11 million.
0: And that would have been under Curtis.
1: And that would have been under, it was under MP Dickinson, who called us on the phone.
0: Yeah, so then he would have went back to cabinet and said, hey, I got labor on board. Well, the biggest labor that has the most members that are in the hospitality industry.
1: Mm-hmm.
0: They're on board.
1: Mm-hmm.
0: So that would have been an easy do, even if there was the consent collectively by cabinet prior to making the call.
1: Mm-hmm.
0: And he just wanted to be sure.
1: Yes. Yeah.
0: Mm-hmm. Because that would be crossing his T's and dotting his I's.
1: Yes.
0: So he should be commended for that.
1: Absolutely.
0: No doubt about that.
1: Absolutely. Yeah.
0: So how then do you resign with the circumstances being what they are, looking at that hotel being too big to fail, as we would both agree, for what, $70-75 million as a guarantee?
1: As a guarantee.
0: Now, a guarantee is a guarantee. I come to you and say, Chris, listen, man, I got these assets. I got a bridging loan that's standing by to trigger the major capital that I need to complete this whole project, man. I just need you to sign off, man, and back me, Chris. You say, Glenn, well, what's the plan? I said, well, look, I'm doing this, that, and the other. I got this asset, and but they just don't want the asset-based collateral. They want some skin in the game with liquid.
1: Right.
0: And I know you got a little bit of something, something there, Chris. You know, could you spot me, man, just as a guarantee so I can trigger this whole thing? And he said, Glenn, okay, I just need some crunch numbers and some projections and da-da-da-da-da, because my thing is that I want to be sure that you're able to satisfy the terms of repayment of what you're going to borrow.
1: Absolutely.
0: And I give you all of that information. You say, man, it's a no-brainer. Where do I sign? And then you say, as an aside, now don't you flipping default on that payment mm-hmm. per month. Mm-hmm. And I'm like, no, I'm not going to do that. Mm-hmm. Once it's complete, it's going to be straight. Yep. It's a guarantee. The guarantee is called when there's a default.
1: Yes.
0: Now, there might have been some angst and some apprehension because of Morgan's Point. But Morgan's Point wasn't done under the PLP.
1: It
0: was done under the OBA.
1: Yes.
0: The PLP had to satisfy what was agreed to
1: yes.
0: and honor the terms
1: mm-hmm.
0: because they had become the government
1: mm-hmm.
0: in 2017.
1: Mm-hmm.
0: But the deal was done before then on that guarantee that the government got caught out on. So he could have been a little apprehensive, but if you got all the people in the room, 11 more, 12 more, whatever, and say, look, you know, this is something that we got to do. And you're like, no, man, look what happened here. Look, yeah, we can't take that risk again. Well, what's the consequences?
1: Yes.
0: What's the unintended consequences? Mm-hmm. What if these folks, they fail? Then the country's going to fail, particularly with regard to the prospect of the employment opportunities, the heads and beds opportunities
1: yes.
0: that helps the, you know, hospitality pillar of our economy, which has taken second place to international business.
1: Yes.
0: Where is our hedging of our bet
1: yes.
0: economically mm-hmm. if we don't have hospitality mm-hmm. somewhere where it should be closer to where it should be?
1: Mm-hmm.
0: I mean, I'm not no PhD or anything like that. I'm just applying my plain old gut common sense, man. And that's what I have as a major concern.
1: Mm-hmm.
0: And when you talk about leadership, it should be by example based on a track record.
1: Absolutely.
0: That's what it should be.
1: Yep.
0: It should be meritorious.
1: Mm-hmm.
0: Not over a couple of years, but over years. And the wider and broader the experience outside of just siloed mm-hmm. in a financial trajectory.
1: Yes.
0: You know, I'm not taking anything away.
1: Mm-hmm.
0: And the other thing is this. Personally, Curtis Dickinson is a stand-up, really nice guy.
1: Mm-hmm.
0: Solid family man.
1: Mm-hmm.
0: Great guy. Like him mm-hmm. personally.
1: Mm-hmm.
0: Politically, I think there is a little bit more that... he would have been well advised to consider.
1: Mm-hmm.
0: And now with all the rhetorical stuff that's coming from here, there, and everywhere, directed at the premier, that speaks volumes. It's not directed at Jason Hayward.
1: Mm-hmm.
0: The only thing that's saying, oh, he doesn't have this, or when if you haven't looked at his resume, I would beg you to
1: absolutely.
0: And compare it. Compare both resumes.
1: Mm-hmm.
0: I don't think that his resume would be lacking in many ways. And I suppose with me speaking the way I'm speaking, you would see where I'm leaning.
1: Mm-hmm.
0: And I'm leaning based on merit.
1: Yes.
0: Not on rhetoric.
1: Yes.
0: Not on supposition.
1: Mm-hmm.
0: Not on emotion.
1: Mm-hmm.
0: Not on personality.
1: Yes.
0: Okay? That's where I stay, fundamentally. Now, anyone could call me and take me to task.
1: Absolutely.
0: On the points that I've made.
1: Yep.
0: Okay?
1: Mm-hmm.
0: It's not about the personality.
1: Yep. So when I analyze, you know, the things that you're saying, Glenn, and I went back to 2022 when Curtis was challenging the premier
0: mm-hmm.
1: For the leadership of the party.
0: And I think challenge is good.
1: Challenge is good.
0: Not what you do, but how.
1: No. My bigger issue with Curtis back then was this whole thing about corporate tax. Because
0: okay.
1: Curtis was not for corporate tax.
0: Oh, really?
1: Yeah, he was not.
0: Well, I didn't realize that.
1: Yeah. Yeah, that was a big issue for me. Why?
0: That's because a billion point seven that we already got, and we're supposed to be got another billion this. Billion.
1: You know what I'm saying? I've got the article upstairs in the World Gazette to prove it, and the World Gazette even printed. They ran an article last week, right? Week before last.
0: Okay.
1: And they got Minister Curtis Dickinson in there, full page, on one side, Jason Avery on the other side.
0: Okay.
1: And in the whole article, when you read the article. They're talking about certain people make comments, but the World Gazette also touches on that the minister was not for, or Curtis Dickinson was not for corporate tax. They put it right in the article again.
0: Wow.
1: Right there in black and white.
0: Oh, wow.
1: Anyway, I'm not making it up. Go ahead and read it.
0: That surprises me.
1: Anyway.
0: You know, because we've had other shows on the station. One that I could think of would be Dr. Lou Simmons with Phil Parenchief,
1: mm-hmm.
0: who spoke volumes with respect to CIT,
1: mm-hmm.
0: the corporate income tax, and what benefits could be derived and how we should not be counting ourselves short and what we needed to consider in our approach to ensuring that, you know, we were fair and we, in turn, got fairly treated. Great programs.
1: You have 60 seconds, right?
0: Yeah.
1: I'm going to run upstairs, get the article for you.
0: Okay.
1: Because I want you to read it.
0: All right. And in the meantime, I'm going to take just a little musical break here. Let's see. Here's what I'm going to play. One of my favorite songs. Bet you can't guess what it is. Do you feel me?

0: Do you feel me? Well, we have our in-studio guest this afternoon. The president of the Bermuda Industrial Union, Mr. Chris Ferber, who's just run upstairs, and he's brought me back the article.
1: Check the date on that.
0: He's brought me there.
1: Up the very top. Right?
0: Yeah, Wednesday, May the 26th, 2021. And I wasn't aware of this. And then the headline says, Dickinson takes Biden to task, meaning President Joe Biden, over tax haven claims. Joe Biden's branding of Bermuda as a tax haven was unfortunate as much as it was untrue, the finance minister has said. I agree with him on that. The U.S. president has mentioned the island status as a low-tax jurisdiction several times since he took office earlier this year. Curtis Dickinson said in the wake of Mr. Biden's latest comments about the island to Congress in April, that Bermuda was actively involved in discussions relating to tax and other related matters, either as part of the relevant global meetings or through bilateral communication with foreign government and public officials. But Mr. Dickinson declined to comment on Monday on whether the island was examining any type of corporate tax. He said, "We are not talking about tax. Our system that we have today, we believe, works well for us."
1: It worked well for us?
0: That's what Mr. Dickinson said. "We continue to do the work around advocacy in Bermuda, talking about what we are. That work has been ongoing from the day I stepped into this office and has been ongoing with each of my predecessors." Mr. Dickinson said, "We occupy a very unique spot in this world and the global financial system. We punch much, much higher than our weight class, and that sometimes draws attention from people who do not understand the model. But it's one built around transparency and compliance and cooperation." The Biden administration has also proposed a global minimum tax rate, a subject debated in the UK House of Commons on Monday. Now, this would have been Wednesday, May the 26th, 2021. Britain's conservative government at the time did not support the move, which led James Murray, the Labour Party opposition whip, to accuse it of backing Bermuda when there was a once-in-a-generation opportunity for a global deal on tax avoidance. MPs in Britain debated carrying out a review of the impact on corporation tax revenues for the financial year 2022 and 2023 of a global minimum rate of corporate tax with the options of 21% in both years or 21% in 2022, rising to 25% in 2023. But the proposal was voted down by 364 votes to 261.
1: A year or so later, they got 15% across the line. Yes.
0: So maybe the percentage was a little bit too high for the majority. So in the Royal Gazette on page 4 of October the 1st, 2026, in the article you referenced where there was some comparisons between the two candidates for the Progressive Labour Party leadership, there was a statement, and I quote from the Gazette, "While he," meaning Mr. Dickinson, "is keen

0: And sometimes those decisions aren't as straightforward.
1: Yes, absolutely.
0: If you can defend the decision that you make and you stand by it, then that's okay. Stand on it. You don't pivot.
2: So you don't think that, I'm saying this is my view. So, you know, based on what those comments, you don't think Bermuda should have a better quality of life based on all this revenue that's, you know, being derived from corporate tax?
0: $3 billion plus in 2 years. So much of that money in the fiscal budget projected for the fiscal year 2026-27 was allocated in various ways on an increased basis for various ministries. So housing got more money and various. Now we're looking at health. Right? So if you got another $2 billion, you got health care.
2: This is health right here. This is health care right
0: here. There you go. And that's the TUC proposal that you present to the finance minister.
2: On the 25th of last month.
0: Yeah.
2: We presented.
0: Yeah. Would there be any rationale, notwithstanding there is no leader that will succeed the premier decided upon yet, would it not be reasonable to share that document with both Curtis Dickinson as well as Jason Hayward, because one of the two is going to be the leader?
2: The premier of Bermuda has it until he leaves office. He's the premier of the country.
0: Right, that's true.
2: If he decides he wants to share with his cabinet, and Minister Hayward's in the cabinet, of course, MP Dickinson is not, so if he wants to share
0: with any of them, I have no issue
2: with him sharing it with whoever he wants to share with. None.
0: Yeah.
2: Remember now, We've
0: and you don't want to usurp the premier or the cabinet for that matter, because the cabinet could kind of, before the premier goes, say, you know what, we're going to bless this proposal.
2: Remember now, we said to the premier on the 25th.
0: Now, I haven't seen the proposal, so I don't know what it contains.
2: What we said to him was that we're going to have a press conference. He encouraged the press conference. We had that on the Tuesday, the 29th.
0: Okay.
2: And he also encouraged us to have some town hall meetings, because we told him we're going to have town hall meetings. He supported that. So these are the town hall meetings we're planning for the 20th, 21st, and 22nd.
0: Of October. Okay.
2: Yeah.
0: Okay. Discussing your proposal.
2: Yes.
0: Coming from the Trade Union Congress.
2: Absolutely.
0: Not from the BIU.
2: No.
0: Not from the BPSU. Not from the Teachers Union. But everybody that is in the collective bargaining space.
2: Yes. Absolutely.
0: As trade unions.
2: Yes.
0: Comes under the auspices of the Trade Union Congress.
2: That's everybody right there.
0: There you go.
2: So
0: one, two,
2: this
0: three.
2: Is, this is the document. It's eight of them.
0: Eight.
2: This is the logo in the middle. It's eight unions and associations. Because remember now, Police Association, Prison Officer Association, Fire Service Association, all the rest of the unions, all the other five unions.
0: Oh, got you right. Eight. Including Belco.
2: So totally. Eight.
0: Yeah.
2: Electricity supply.
0: Trade.
2: Yeah.
0: So this is something that has been vetted, supported by the member groups.
2: Yes.
0: Who are the stakeholders?
2: We had the press conference. Of course, we had just a few members, about three or four members of the TUC was present when we made the press conference.
0: Okay.
2: The press conference.
0: Right, right.
2: Mm-hmm.
0: As long as there was a representation of the TUC. Yeah.
2: And when we met the premier, we had about three or four representations from the TUC there also.
0: Okay.
2: Because they didn't want to just hand it to him one-on-one. We wanted, you know.
0: Yes.
2: Yeah.
0: Yes. Yeah.
2: Mm-hmm.
0: It's not what you do, but how. All the time.
2: But what's interesting in our position, because we call it a position paper, is that we're asking as of April 1st next year for HIP and future care to be free.
0: Meaning, that the government subsidizes.
2: Absolutely.
0: Oh.
2: Absolutely.
0: What's the downside of that? Is there a downside? It's got to be a downside, doesn't it? No?
2: No downside.
0: Okay.
2: What's the downside? Right now...
0: You're looking at it because of the influx of capital?
2: Yes.
0: And you would then agree that a proportion of that capital also be allocated in servicing our debt.
2: Absolutely.
0: Okay.
2: Yes.
0: Okay. And then prioritizing
2: and I just cleared my interest because I served on the tax commission.
0: Right.
2: The waterfall that, you know, we looked at, it was roughly about, I can't remember, it was about $510 million. I think that's the range.
0: Okay.
2: We've taken in a lot more.
0: You're talking about for future care and HIP combined?
2: I think it was to deal with, when you look at this, I actually brought it down so you can see what the waterfall represents. The waterfall represents all these items right there.
0: Okay.
2: Is that it?
0: I think so, the waterfall.
2: Yes.
0: Yeah, let's have a look at this.
2: Mm-hmm.
0: Given the inherent uncertainty as to the timing, amount, and volatility of the corporate

0: corporate income tax revenues, we, the TUC, propose a prioritized allocation system for any new corporate income tax revenue earned by the government. This is built on a waterfall model that sequences funding of our recommendations in order of priority. Only when higher level priorities are substantially funded do funds flow down to lower priorities. The proposed waterfall is shown below. Priority 1, Stability Fund, is the program. The annual allocation, $100 million. The strategic focus, revenue volatility management. Priority number 2, Debt Sinking Fund, $200 million. The strategic focus would be fiscal sustainability. Priority number 3, the program would be senior health care support with an annual allocation of $30 million, and the strategic focus would be to support seniors on low income. The fourth priority, the underinsured health care program, with an annual allocation of $12 million, and that would be the strategic focus for the employment cost reduction. Number 5. This is my one. I love this. Employer payroll tax reduction. $68 million would be allocated annually as proposed with a strategic focus on employment cost reduction. In number 6 of the priority category, the program would be low-income healthcare subsidy with an annual allocation of $18 million and the strategic focus to assist household cost relief. Number 7, oh, another biggie, utility tax relief. That's the priority with an annual allocation for that program of $8 million with the strategic focus being the infrastructure cost reduction. Priority number 8, employee payroll tax reduction. This is for the employees. The first one was for the employers. The program recommends and proposes $24 million in annual allocation with a strategic focus on disposable income enhancement. Number 9, employer health insurance subsidy is the program with a proposed allocation of $19 million with a strategic focus being employment cost reduction. And finally, the 10th priority of the 10 priorities is the program of foreign currency purchase tax elimination of $31 million allocated annually, which would have a strategic focus of economic equity. The total would be $510 million total. That's just over a half a billion.
1: No, first of all, let's do it yearly out of 1.16 year one.
0: Yeah.
1: And out of $2 billion in year two.
0: Okay. So 500, because you're talking about annually.
1: Yes, annually.
0: So, okay. So you've covered everything, and there's still a surplus to be allocated to every other ministry.
1: Every other ministry? Or strengthen theirs even further?
0: Or strengthen them even further.
1: That's why we got...
0: It depends on the social contract.
1: Right. That's why we got the hip and the free future care.
0: Gotcha.
1: In April next year.
0: Gotcha.
1: That's where it came from.
0: And it makes sense when you look at us being an aging population.
1: Yeah.
0: When people are more prone to being ill.
1: And then
0: the younger generation now gets some relief in certain areas, such as payroll tax, and so does the employer. It stimulates the economy, economic growth, as well as the disposable income for individuals who are young that would have a plan to earn their own home, et cetera, et cetera.
1: But here's initiative number 2 that puts money in the employer's pockets.
0: Yes.
1: And the employee's pockets.
0: Yes.
1: As of April 1st next year.
0: 2027.
1: 50% reduction in health care costs.
0: Yeah.
1: But the 50% is on a rebate process. So what would happen in December of
0: 2027 would be,
1: and January 2028.
0: Yes,
1: we'll do the rebate. You'll fill out our rebate form. You'll say, I put out $100 million in health insurance. I now need to be reimbursed back half of that. It's just $50 million. So once you get back $50 million, you'll turn 25 over to the employer and 25 over to the employee.
0: Wow.
1: So if my health insurance premium, and let's use real numbers, is $40,000 a year, $20,000 for the employer, $20,000 for me as the employee,
0: yeah.
1: That means the employer gets $10 back, I get $10 back.
0: That's huge.
1: In my pocket.
0: Especially after you've bought all the Christmas presents for your family
1: to get it back in January.
0: You could pay off the credit cards,
1: And to be clear, the reason why it's a rebate program,
0: yeah.
1: If you look at it, the government got corporate tax money this year.
0: Yes.
1: They got it last year, September.
0: Yes.
1: They'll get some next year, September.
0: Yes.
1: That means it'll be 3 years before anything is being paid out as far as a 50% reduction in employers and employees' healthcare costs.
0: Right.
1: So if you can't afford to pay, you could just say, we didn't have a good year. You can't get a rebate. So let's just say you got a rebate in 2027, 2020, but 2028, 2029, we can't get one because they made no money.
0: Of whatever.
1: That's why.
0: Yeah.
1: That's why they're calling it a rebate program.
0: Right. Because a rebate is only applicable pending the circumstances that would provide for a rebate to be considered.
1: Absolutely.
0: Yeah. Hey, Chris, I must commend you. I haven't seen the complete, but in theory.
1: This is yours.
0: Thank you. Yeah. Because in theory, it sounds as good as it looks.
1: So, but if you went right to the last page.
0: Now, how is it going to work?
1: If you went right to the last page,
0: it just lays out
1: how this benefits
0: everybody.
1: Bermuda.
0: Yeah.
1: It benefits everybody.
0: So tell me something.
1: Sure.
0: Because this is very thorough from just a tertiary look.
1: Yes.
0: Have you had anybody look at it from an actuarial perspective or accounting perspective or fiscal perspective? No. Is anyone who drafted this got any credentials in finance or?
1: No.
0: Oh, okay.
1: No. But okay. I can tell you that we've got a financial controller upstairs who's going to be replacing the current financial controller who thinks that,
0: it's solid.
1: It looks pretty solid. We just need to add a little bit of stuff to it.
0: All right. Yeah. Magic 102.7, good afternoon. You are on the air.
2: Good afternoon, Mr. Blakeney and Chris.
0: Good afternoon.
2: It's very interesting. I'm listening to Chris and his numbers. If this is money that will be coming back into the public purse, are you saying?
1: Yes.
0: It already has as of September 2026 and 2025
1: and 2026.
0: Yeah, 2025 and 2026. 2025, it was $1.6 billion or?
1: $1.16
0: billion. Mm-hmm. That's $1,600,000,000.
1: No. $1,160,000,000. 1.16.
0: I thought it was 1.6.
1: No, 1.16.
0: It was 1.16. Okay.
1: 1.16.
0: My mistake.
1: That's okay.
0: So it's $1,160,000,000.
1: Year one.
0: That was 2025.
1: Yes.
0: And $2 billion flat.
1: 2026.
0: Based on the.
1: Where was that?
0: The source.
1: Yeah.
2: Okay.
0: That we got September this year. So total is $3,160,000,000.
1: That's correct.
0: Billions.
2: So whoever the leader becomes, he will have access to that money
0: Not the leader. The government will have access,
2: and the
0: cabinet, in tandem with the finance minister, will have the awesome responsibility on deciding on how that money will be allocated in the service of its citizens.
2: Mm-hmm. Right. Okay. I just wanted to. So, what is the point of you bringing that up? Because I noticed that you mentioned Curtis Dickinson. So,
0: because of what was
2: the point of calling his name?
0: What was because of the quote from him and the reports that quoted he not supporting the corporate income tax.
2: Okay. So he was not in favor of us being able to get that money in the purse?
0: Well, I don't know, but that's what it was said.
2: Okay, I'm trying to figure it out, mm-hmm.
0: Yeah, no, I get you. Yeah, I think a lot of people are trying to figure out a lot of things.
2: Yeah, it's confusing because to me, if we're going to have that money in the purse, I'm just little old Miss Bermuda.
1: Mm-hmm.
2: If we're going to have that money in the government purse, then that will help with the infrastructure of the island.
1: Absolutely.
2: And should improve a lot of things
1: Even your quality of life, it should improve that.
0: And that's what the Trade Union Congress believes collectively as trade unionists and associations, which is why they have got out front in proposing to the government that they should consider prioritizing allocations in the way I just shared.
2: Mm-hmm. Okay. Mm-hmm. All right. I'll keep listening and try to figure it out.
1: No. I want you, if you want something clarified, please feel free to call at any point in time, whether it's Glenn's show or Union Corner. If I'm on and you need me to explain something, I'll do my best to explain it to you.
2: Okay. Now just talk to us like we're 2-year-olds. Not all of us are accountants.
1: Sure.
0: I'm a 3-year-old, I'm certainly not a accountant.
1: That's why I explained that as of April 1st next year, mm-hmm. there is persons who are on HIP. And those persons on Fritiker, this proposal is proposing it be free as of April 1st next year.
2: I heard that, yes. Yeah.
0: Yeah.
2: Okay.
1: Okay.
2: Interesting.
0: Cool. Okay, have a great weekend. Sure. I have a communique from someone that says, do you lot realize that corporate income tax is unavoidable? Yes, we knew that from the very beginning. It was. And the big contention was how much was it going to be, not if it was going to be. And that this is outside of Bermuda. Yeah, it is the OECD and other global regulators that had a big issue with countries around the world
1: evasion.
0: That had
1: tax evasions.
0: Well, tax evasions, but also avoidance to a degree.
1: Yes.
0: So Bermuda is in the avoidance category.
1: Mm-hmm.
0: So we don't evade, mm-hmm. okay, deliberately,
1: right.
0: like some of the other jurisdictions.
1: Yes.
0: We avoid very legitimately. And our model is based, as opposed on banking, another form of banking, which is insurance.
1: That's right.
0: But the reinsurance is asset protection mechanisms
1: yes.
0: that provide coverage for exposed liabilities to global conglomerates.
1: Yes.
0: Okay? And Fortune 1000 companies. So when they have a loss, like a fire in California or a hurricane in Louisiana, many of the assets are insured and reinsured through Bermuda-based companies. So we are a service-providing financial services jurisdiction, more so than a financial jurisdiction that just deals with deposits and investments.
1: And just so the callers are clear, as of December 31st, 2024, the total gross written premiums was $1.7 trillion.
0: Yeah.
1: Okay?
0: Yeah.
1: Net, $1.2 trillion in 2024.
0: That's more zeros than I have in my calculator.
1: And appreciate this. Bermuda and the U.S. of A control between 46 to 48% of that market. This is not Chris Ferbert's numbers. This is what's in the report.
0: You know, and that's one of the reasons why I, again, give credence to Jason Hayward as Minister of Economy and Labor, because he has been up front and center in the consultative process with international business, and have they together mm-hmm. collaborated and come to reasoned agreement.
1: Mm-hmm.
0: that entry-level positions in that sector mm-hmm. should be restricted so that Bermudians get a look in, pending their qualification and suitability for said entry-level positions in international business. I think that's a great thing.
1: I need you to announce that for me. You can have keep that.
0: Okay.
1: But that's the town hall meetings we're going to be having.
0: All right. Yes. So the Bermuda Trade Union Congress presents a conversation about tangible cost of living relief through a health insurance rebate program. Town hall meetings at various locations will be held for your edification, information, querying, questions, clarifications under the auspices of the Bermuda Trade Union Congress. It's free and open to the general public at the various locations. Tuesday, the 20th of October, the town hall meeting focused on a conversation about tangible cost of living relief will be held at Penno's Wharf in the east end of the island, the parish of St. George's, from 6:30 until 8:30 p.m. Subsequently, on the 21st of October, which is the Wednesday following the Tuesday, again 6:30 until 8:30 p.m., at the Delton E. Tucker, formerly the Southampton Glebe Primary, and that would be the West Town Hall meeting with the conversation about tangible cost of living relief, hosted by the Bermuda Trade Union Congress. And then the following evening, on Thursday, October the 22nd, from 5:30, is it, until 8 p.m.,
1: yes,
0: the town hall meeting will be held at the St. Paul's AME Church Hall, I would imagine.
1: Mm-hmm.
0: And that will be the central town hall meeting to discuss, through conversation, the tangible cost of living relief through a health insurance rebate program that Chris touched upon just moments ago. But there will be more in-depth discussion during the respective town hall meetings. Well, Chris, thank you, my brother. We will make it a public service announcement as a result of the public interest being the focal point of what is being proposed to be considered, presented by the Trade Union Congress to government, in hope that there could be some level of relief. It may not be the same numbers, but if there is some relief based on the principle, perspective, and context of the proposal, it certainly would be a benefit to every single resident in this country.
1: And employer.
0: Yeah, and employer. Well, they're resident as well.
1: Yeah.
0: So, you know, guest workers are resident as well. So, you know, you're getting relief in payroll taxes to everybody. You know.
1: So you got your copy, so if you know, you can go through it. If you got any questions, then you could just let
0: I'll have you come back.
1: Appreciate that. Thank you, man.
0: And next time, we'll have a couple of your trade union congress. We could give them the particular areas to address.
1: Sure.
0: That way, we a reiteration of what we've just touched upon in a more in-depth way.
1: Cool.
0: That okay. Thank you very much. Have a great weekend, my friend.
1: Thank you, man.
0: All right. Well, folks.
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0: And it's 9 minutes after the hour here on Magic 102.7 FM for this very special edition of the Glenn Blakeney Show. And it is to facilitate an in-depth conversation with the one, the only, Honorable Minister of Labor and Economy, Mr. Jason Hayward, who is vying for the leadership of the party against fellow candidate, Mr. Dickinson, Mr. Curtis Dickinson. And of course, there's been much said about process and all of that. And we're going to speak a bit about a number of things today. But just before, I think it would be appropriate for me to give some background on Mr. Hayward's academic qualifications, which really speaks for themselves. But for those that might not realize what experience, what qualifications he has, I think this would be appropriate to share with all listeners. His leadership is backed by strong academic and professional qualifications in business, management, labor, and leadership. His academic qualifications actually cover an academic journey that's rooted in a deep understanding of the economic levers that drive national prosperity. So, the Honorable Minister Jason Hayward has an MBA in finance from Nova Southeastern University, providing the macroeconomic perspective necessary for national budgeting and fiscal policy. Mr. Hayward has a Bachelor of Business Administration from Mount St. Vincent University, specializing in the operational excellence required for effective administration. Mr. Hayward also has an associate degree, Arts and Science, from the Bermuda College, recognized as a distinguished alumnus of the Bermuda College, reflecting his commitment to economic and workforce development. With respect to elite global leadership, Jason Hayward has been hand-selected for the world's most exclusive leadership dialogues, building the diplomatic networks Bermuda needs. They would also include the United Arab Emirates Global Governments Leadership Program, where he gained insights into the world's most innovative government models, the U.S. Department of State, where he was able to experience international visitor leadership program sessions, recognized as one of the most prestigious public diplomacy programs worldwide. And in Canada, the Canadian Caribbean Emerging Leaders Dialogue, a high caliber dialogue aimed at fostering the regional cooperation essential for Bermuda's role in the Commonwealth. Jason's professional credentials beyond his degrees, Minister has pursued specialized training at Ivy League equivalent institutions to ensure he leads with cutting-edge strategies, inclusive of Oxford Executive Leadership Program at the University of Oxford, Mastering High-Stakes Decision-Making and Strategic Vision, the Global Leadership Program, London Business School, Developing the Skills to Lead in a Volatile Globalized Market, and Chartered Manager, CMGR, Chartered Management Institute, holding the highest professional status that can be achieved in the management profession. Specialized mastery would include his Queen's Certificate in Labor Relations from Queen's University, a Professional Certificate in Strategic Management and Leadership at the International Center for Parliamentary Studies, ensuring precision in the legislative and parliamentary process, an IMQ certificate in team leading from the Institute of Leadership and Management, ILM. Well, congratulations on those achievements, sir. Very, very impressive, and welcome once again to Magic 102.7 FM.
1: Good afternoon, Glenn. Thanks for having me, and thanks to good afternoon to your listening audience.
0: Well, first off, you know, there was this controversial report where there was some anonymous individual suggesting, and I paraphrase, that there was no more need because for unions, because labor is over. The labor movement is over. No need for labor unions in Bermuda anymore. They've served their purpose and no longer needed. I mean, what a strong statement coming from an anonymous person, but for those that would be inclined to buy into that, it's kind of a dangerous thing without it being addressed or rebutted. What say you in response to that kind of a thinking?
1: So I believe that comment emanated from a Royal Gazette article where persons were indicating, they said a senior politician was actually indicating that I represent the way of the past, and they were trying to articulate that the labor movement is over. And I find that way of thinking to be disturbing. Unless we can sit here and say that there are no longer inequalities in Bermuda, unless we can sit here and say employers are not placing profit over people, unless we can sit here and say that the working class families of Bermuda are not feeling marginalized, that there is no need to protect workers' rights, that there is no need to advance social and economic empowerment to Bermuda. Only after we can come to the conclusion that there is no need and those things don't take place can we come to the conclusion that the labor movement is over. And we can't, because they exist in our economy. As I walk up and down Bermuda and as I speak with Bermudian families, it is clear that persons are feeling marginalized in their own country. Persons are still feeling marginalized in the workplace, and persons are feeling marginalized in greater society. It's huge and immense pressure on working class families. And so there is a need for a strong labor movement. The labor movement cannot be over. The labor movement has two fundamental components. That's the labor unions, which are the representatives of the workers, and then you have a labor government, which has its core aims and ethos around social and economic empowerment and uplifting and progressing the working class people of Bermuda. The Progressive Labour Party is the political voice of workers in this country. And that's why we have a people-centered approach for how we do things. But then we're also responsible for progressing labor legislation. Mm-hmm. Without the Progressive Labour Party, you wouldn't have the Employment Act that set minimum standards. And then since I've been in this particular role, I've carried on the work to progress labor standards in Bermuda to strengthen our unions. But doing it for a fundamental reason, and that reason is because it's actually needed and it's actually necessary. Mm-hmm. Every year, countries throughout the world gather with their governments, the representatives of the business community, and the representatives of employees at the ILO, at the International Labour Conference. At that particular conference, we continually talk about how we advance the world of work, how the world of work is evolving, how it is rapidly changing, and how we need to continually put standards in place to protect workers.
2: Particularly as it relates to the advanced technology where artificial intelligence is becoming the buzzword of the day.
1: Correct. Artificial intelligence is creating a new playing field, a new landscape, a whole new frontier. Mm-hmm. And we have to be mindful of its impact it's going to have on the world of work. Mm-hmm. And so it is fundamentally changing the educational requirements that people need to get into particular jobs, because mm-hmm. now you can augment your education with artificial intelligence.
2: Right. Yeah.
1: Is greater levels of competition, because cheating now exists.
2: Easy. How do you tell that a computer didn't, compile all of the information and then spit out, a thesis or a dissertation? How does a professor distinguish, unless they have a comprehensive understanding of the potential of a particular student who would not necessarily either articulate in words the way he is deemed to have represented in writing when he's vocally tested or
0: you know, making comments or remarks or responses to any particular subject that he is studying.
1: So that's correct. And so now HR teams are having challenges with
0: authentication, probably.
1: Yeah, right? Authenticating the candidates that are actually applying for jobs. Mm-hmm. And then you talked about how it is that we're going to talk about how it actually changes business practices,
0: mm-hmm.
1: how it's allowing businesses to be more productive and
0: leaner
1: at the same time.
0: Yeah.
1: How they are actually digitizing systems, how they are becoming more efficient, and they're putting in place lower cost solutions,
0: mm-hmm.
1: how the brain power of the workforce is actually changing. And so it is now expected that you do much more because you have this tool available to you that can assist you with the outputs required in your job. And so there is a lot to understand. We also have to talk about the expansion of the digital economy and how we also ensure that persons in the digital economy or gig workers or platform workers get fair employment rights. For example, you have like Sagasso. Those persons that deliver for Sagasso, are they employees or are they not?
0: Oh.
1: It's still a gray area.
0: Gotcha.
1: Because if you look at it, they're hired like they're independent contractors.
0: Okay.
1: But some persons work those jobs full time.
0: Yeah.
1: And as a result, should the company be responsible for the benefits associated with that
0: full-time employment, insurance,
1: correct,
0: payroll tax, that kind of thing,
1: or do they remain self-employed individuals?
0: Right,
1: those are topics that the ILO are currently discussing.
0: Okay,
1: as it pertains to putting in a basic framework for the platform economy.
0: Yeah,
1: but those are topics that the labor movement itself have to grapple with.
0: Yes,
1: how we change standards to an evolving world of work.
0: Yeah.
1: So when one says that the labor movement is over, it means that the work is no longer needed. When we live in a society where there are glaring examples that the work is actually required to continue.
0: And many unknowns as a result of various developments, improvements, advances, not just in technology, but in how one approaches particular tasks that they are charged with delivering as far as their skill sets is concerned. So before we get into Jason Hayward, the aspiring leader of the Bermuda Progressive Labour Party and Premier of Bermuda, there has been this incredible level of internal rift going on within the party in response to what should have, and in my opinion, could have been an internal process, as was always the case and intended. What is your overview? What's going on? What's happening at Alaska Hall?
1: I think it is evident for everyone to see that there is a divide in the party. And what we're looking at is a symptom of a larger problem that went unaddressed. And so this divide didn't just manifest itself during this election process.
0: Okay.
1: It is actually something that has existed for some time.
0: Mm.
1: And so you've had a small group within the Progressive Labour Party who were dissatisfied with the current leadership.
0: Mm-hmm.
1: That now group has now rallied around a candidate.
0: Mm-hmm.
1: And that team is partly responsible for the actions that we now see taking place within the party. And when you look at the party being divided, we say, well, who sits on what side?
0: Yeah.
1: At this point in time, as it pertains to this particular dispute, I'm kind of on the outside looking in, as I'm not as I'm not a party to the dispute.
0: Right.
1: And so it's a dispute between the party, which is led by the premier and
0: the executive,
1: and Dan Curtis Dickerson and his team.
0: Yeah.
1: But if you look at the composition of the teams in terms of the split, we're not just arguing over one particular point.
0: Okay.
1: It's not like if this matter around the court was settled, somehow the parties come together and it's all kumbaya.
0: Right.
1: There was a rift that existed prior to that. And so now we've just seen it manifest itself into public light. But there have been challenges as it pertains to us working collectively together as mm-hmm. a group mm-hmm. For a number of years. And that is something that I want to see change.
2: Yeah.
1: That is a trajectory I want to see change, because I know that it doesn't breed the appropriate level of effectiveness that we need to demonstrate good governance for this country.
2: Yeah.
1: The country actually requires better.
2: And deserves better.
1: Correct. And the party does as well.
2: Mm-hmm.
1: There are mechanisms in the party where we can collectively agree to disagree. Mm-hmm. But at the end of the day, we should be progressing to the same levels of aims, objectives, mission, vision, and understand that the goals associated with achieving those objectives, achieving our mission, achieving our vision, is one that we can all rally around collectively.
2: Mm-hmm.
1: I haven't seen that collective level of effort being put in place, and that is something I want to change. I want to change the culture within the organization so we can get back to a place where we're firing on all cylinders so that we can get the outcomes that are in the best interest of the Progressive Labor Party and in the best interest of the people of Bermuda.
2: We hear from many naysayers that, oh, Jason Hayward is just a lackey, for lack of a better term. No offense to you, not my words. I'm just repeating what is going around in certain quarters. And he's a puppet for the premier. If he becomes premier, there's going to be nothing really different. There's going to be no change. He'll be dictated to by the premier as if you're not your own man. We've just articulated the success you've enjoyed as a result of your academia and the work experience, the skill sets, which speaks volumes when it comes to comparison analysis against any other politician that's currently active in politics. So for people to be so short-sighted and to cast such aspersion, it must give you some level of discomfort. How would you respond to that school of thought that you are somebody else's puppet?
1: Well, first of all, that's an uninformed position. Certainly, I can't resonate or support that notion. Jason Hayward is an individual. My journey has been fundamentally different from the journey of the current leader. The things I plan to do, I plan to be built, I plan to do things differently. On this particular change, on this particular trail, I've had dialogue with hundreds of people. And persons are looking for better. They're looking for things to change. And so I wouldn't raise my hand and put myself forward to become the leader of the Progressive Labor Party or the next Premier of Bermuda if my mindset wasn't one that I'm seeking to be transformational, where I'm seeking to implement change, where I'm seeking to be different. I'm not going to sit back and just allow my time to be wasted by managing the status quo. Now, there's a lot of things that we've done as a party that we can be collectively proud of. But we have to also acknowledge that there is more work that needs to be done. And the way in which I approach that work will be different from the way in which the current leader approaches that work. It will be fundamentally different from the way in which the other person who is raising their hand will approach that particular work. Because the way in which I approach it is informed by my journey, is informed by my lived experience, is informed by the knowledge I hear from my educational experience, is informed by my leadership training. The way in which I operate my ministry, the Ministry of Economy and Labor, is different from the way in which other ministers operate their ministries. It's a reason why I can provide you with a book of accomplishments. Because I've established, number one, an effective system of how to get things done, but then number two, I'm not afraid of change. And so you wouldn't have a book of accomplishments if I sat in my office and I just managed the status quo. But what you see me do is you see me come to the House of Assembly, you see me bring legislation. When you see legislation, what that is a change to our laws. That is me implementing change. That sometimes the change transcends what is actually written in the throne speech or what actually emanates from the Poverty Manifesto. Mm-hmm. That will give you an indication that Jason has his own mind, that he pushes for change in areas that even the current party didn't set out in its official documents that be put in front of the people of
2: Bermuda.
1: Gotcha.
2: Gotcha.
1: The other thing is that it can be viewed as somewhat insulting, that somehow you're just going to be somebody's puppet.
2: Mm-hmm.
1: I think people should give me more respect than that.
2: Absolutely.
1: I have been a leader of organizations, and I have never been dictated to as it pertains to how I choose to lead. The other thing is that I've had a proven track record of leadership as well.
2: Mm-hmm.
1: And the way in which I view governance, the way in which I view collectivism, the way in which I view decentralization is a lot different from the current leader. And so the current leader comes from more of a military background. So everything gets channeled through the general. Where I come from, a trade union background, is a little bit different.
2: Mm.
1: I provide the soldiers with the autonomy to operate.
2: Ah.
1: And so it's almost like when I walked into my first general council meeting, I told individuals, I said, I am the captain of the ship, but I don't want you all on my ship. And persons looked at me a little bit strange. And I said, if you are all on my ship, then we take one ship to the final destination. If you all are the captains of your own ships, we can take a fleet of ships to the final destination. And that's how I want to govern the Progressive Labour Party. If you empower people and utilize them for the value that they have, then we can move collectively together. So the Ministry of Economy and Labour doesn't look like an outlier ministry, or the minister doesn't look like an outlier minister because he's getting work accomplished. No, he's part of a group that all collectively get things accomplished at a high level, at an effective manner. And I have to trust that if I appoint you in a position that you're going to execute, and failure to execute, then there's consequences for that.
2: Yes.
1: And we have to also seek to see how we can empower the team so that you have an empowered collective. This is not going to work with one golden individual.
2: Mm-hmm.
1: This has to be a team effort, and it's always been a team effort. And I think that's some of the challenges that we're having internally.
2: Mm-hmm.
1: Where when persons don't know how they feel as part of a team, then that leads to apathy and rebellion.
2: Mm-hmm. You know, you're speaking in terms of inclusivity. That would then filter out into the community by example with a government that seems more inclusive in providing opportunity to those that would feel either underserved or not even considered. Many people in our community, as a result of what they perceive as the political agendas of various politicians and or political organizations, feel a sense of disassociation, disconnect, disenchantment. How do you see with an internal situation where you have to first work on a cohesiveness that does not now particularly exist, where there may be people that are not necessarily feeling you as the one to be in the position, and influencing them to set aside their personal contentions and look at, on principle, what the government and governing party should be focused on above and beyond the internal discontent.
1: It's about us collectively understanding what is in the best interest of the party and what is required to move the party forward, and then what is required to move the country forward, and who is best capable of doing that job. And so I'm happy to live with the decision of the members of the Progressive Labour Party when they decide who is best capable of doing that job. What is destructive is that after that decision is made, then what you actually see is that people disassociate themselves with wanting to be part of the solution moving forward. And this is kind of the part of a current challenge that we actually have.
2: Mm-hmm.
1: And so we haven't utilized all the tools we have in the tool shed, because some tools have withdrew the labor.
2: Okay.
1: What I'll say moving forward from an inclusive Bermuda standpoint, Diaz, I get it loud and clear. Bermudians is feeling marginalized in the home country. They're feeling marginalized in the workplace. I've made it abundantly clear that moving forward, the economic development strategy that we produce was to get our economic momentum back after the pandemic. We've achieved that. Now what we need to focus on is inclusive economic growth and development, one where the people of Bermuda feel the particular growth. The government can't continually articulate what we're doing for persons and that resonate with individuals unless they feel the change in their particular lives. So then we have to talk about how do we now put measures in place that persons are actually going to feel that particular change. That is why I'm focused on ensuring that we put a social development strategy in place. That social development strategy is a people-first strategy where people will feel the impact on their lives in various different ways. We're going to have a budget that's going to be produced soon. That budget would have to also find ways to ease some of the pressure of the cost of living on the families that exist within Bermuda. How we can reduce taxes, how can we reduce fees as much as we possibly can to increase the purchasing power of those individuals? How do we assist Bermudian businesses with expanding? How we move businesses from just surviving to actually thriving? That's a lot of the work we're doing as it pertains to the national entrepreneurship strategy that I actually had produced. How we assist with funding businesses, how we allow give businesses the support to allow them to grow. If you are a business that is already existing, how do we allow you to scale and develop your product and your offering further? And then the last thing is how do we connect you with global markets if you have a domestic product or a service that is good enough to
2: appeal to a global market. Yeah.
1: The other thing is how we become deliberate in terms of empowering Bermudian businesses so that they have better access to government contracts as well, and how we assist people with navigating the procurement processes.
2: Mm.
1: And so it's a lot, but when we look at that particular strategy that I want to put in place, is talking about direct impact and direct investment and direct empowerment of Bermudians and Bermudian businesses. Look, I hear it loud and clear. We cannot continue down our current trajectory, and this is our economic trajectory the way it is.
2: Mm-hmm.
1: And so we can't continue with this growth model where people still feel marginalized.
2: Right.
1: At some point in time, we need to begin to close that gap, and we are best poised to close that gap now than we have ever been in the past.
2: Well, you know, we today see there is a realtor that substantiates the reality of Bermuda's economic success, particularly in the international business space, where all of these new buildings going up in Hamilton particularly, in West Hamilton, the Pitts Bay Road area, and then coming further east, are said to be almost fully subscribed, where the proprietors of those buildings are feeling very confident about those buildings being occupied by top shelf corporations. That bodes well for the confidence of people deciding on Bermuda as a domicile of choice, particularly with regard to their particular business models. That means there's going to be an influx of people. There is necessarily going to be a demand even more on housing, because those people that are coming into that international business space are going to be coming in on contracts that are substantially more beneficial by way of the income that hits their pockets than, let's say, the average working class Bermudian. And thus they drive the market forces, whether it be housing, whether it be the cost of living, et cetera, related to food, clothing, and everything else. What's your vision on finding that delicate balance where there is not the kind of disparity because of the income differential of people that are in the international business space versus those that might be just in retail or in the hospitality industry and not necessarily having the opportunity to earn as much. I mean, that's one of the challenges is Bermuda's success.
1: So I'm not gonna sugarcoat my comments, because I believe that the people of Bermuda should be clear on my thoughts. Let's start with the construction project. We should be proud of that particular construction activity if we understood that the Bermudian company that was contracted to build that had a ton of Bermudian employers and skilled tradesperson
2: employees
1: building that particular building.
2: Yeah. Now, the building we're talking about specifically.
1: Anyone.
2: Okay.
1: We would be proud of that if that was the scenario where all people came home and said, "Look, I'm working on that particular project," and we can feel good about it.
2: Mm-hmm.
1: But we don't have Bermudians building that particular building.
2: Mm-hmm.
1: That is a challenge. And that is why the National Certification and Apprenticeship Board plays a huge role in our economy.
2: Okay.
1: Because now I'm trying to ensure that we have more persons going into the trades so that we can have some national pride when those buildings are actually built.
2: Yes.
1: Because they will be built for us, by us. That is not our story right now.
2: Okay.
1: And so when I'm starting to talk about a transition that's needed, that's one of the shifts that's needed. We need to ensure that our tradespersons have interest in the development of that particular construction building. Then when we look at the corporations that are going in that particular building, we then say, well, it'd be nice if persons within my family can come home and say, we're moving, as a CEO, I'm moving my company into this new building that was built by Bermudians. But that's also not our reality. The majority of the corporations that will go in there, they would have a foreign CEO, a foreign management team, and then you see Bermudians at the middle and lower levels of that particular organization. And so, while yes, it's good for economic activity, on the other side, we say, now how we can ensure that that's inclusive? How do we ensure that we have persons progressing into senior management positions, Bermudians, and Bermudians who are working in those particular buildings? There is a culture that allows them to grow and develop, and not where they feel that there is a culture of marginalization and there's a glass ceiling over their head.
2: More of upward mobility.
1: Correct. And so while we look at it from a number standpoint, yes, it means that there is confidence in Bermuda's economy. It means that our business ecosystem is still conducive to attract businesses. But then there are some things we need to do from a fundamental standpoint so that we can be collectively proud of that. It shouldn't just be like, it looks like IB is growing and the rest of Bermuda standing still.
2: Mm.
1: We should have vested interest in the development as well as vested interest in the companies that are operating within that particular building once it is actually built. And that is what I'm working to achieve. I'm working to achieve a scenario where Bermudians have more vested interest in the economic progress that we're actually making. And that's when I say inclusive economic growth and development. Mm-hmm. That is exactly what I'm talking about.
2: Now, there are many naysayers that would say, look, there are so many foreigners in this country right now, and the reason for that is Jason Hayward. How do you respond to that?
1: I think is another uninformed opinion.
2: Mm-hmm.
1: And so the way in which it works from a supply and demand standpoint.
2: Mm.
1: It also works from a skilled and talent standpoint as well. When I look at what is happening in our labor market, we have an aging labor market.
2: Oh, well, we have an aging population.
1: Correct. Yeah. And as a result, our aging labor market means that the median age of Bermudians in our labor force is 49 years old.
2: Wow.
1: The median age of non-Bermudians is 43.
2: That's a big difference.
1: It is, but 49 years old is the median age of our labor force. It means that we have an aging labor force. It means that we have more persons exiting our labor force than actually entering, and it's going to have challenges.
2: And most accident will be through attrition.
1: Correct.
2: When they're reaching that age of retirement.
1: Correct. Yeah. And it is going to be a huge challenge when we start to talk about the sustainability of Bermudians in our labor force. Mind you, Bermudians still are the vast majority of workers in Bermuda.
2: Mm-hmm.
1: But I don't know how long we can continue on this current trend that we're actually on.
2: Well, especially if the birth rate doesn't increase.
1: So if the birth rate doesn't increase and emigration continues.
2: Mm-hmm. And the success of Bermuda continues.
1: Correct. We find ourselves in this particular challenge where we continually grow our economy.
2: Mm-hmm.
1: We are continually creating opportunities, but there are not enough Bermudians to fill those opportunities.
2: So what's the unemployment percentages now?
1: The unemployment is extremely low. I think that the overall unemployment rate is under 2%, which means that we have statistically full employment in Bermuda.
2: Right, statistically.

0: that allow persons to return back to Bermuda and they can be economically successful,
1: mm-hmm.
0: what we're going to see is a continuation
1: of a brain drain. Or
0: correct. Yeah. Part of it is brain drain when our young persons don't come back or people leave because they feel that there is no opportunity. But another part of that equation is ensuring that we create an environment that allows persons to sustain themselves once they're back in Bermuda.
1: Mm-hmm, mm-hmm.
0: When we done the survey, the largest reason why persons actually emigrated was because of the cost of living in Bermuda.
1: Yes.
0: As a result, we have to change that condition mm-hmm. in our economy so that persons don't return in less favorable conditions than they actually left.
1: 2971027, if you'd like to speak with Minister Jason Hayward, who is the Minister of Labor and Economy and also one of two candidates vying for the leadership of the Bermuda Progressive Labor Party. Magic 102.7, good afternoon, you're in the air.
2: Hi, good afternoon. Thank you for taking my call. Hey, Minister, I find it very informative, this information. John Seymour here. It was good to see you in the House of the Lord yesterday as well. And all the best to the endeavors that you are doing right now. I do have one question. I quite don't care to who does it, the opposition or the current government, but I would love to see a specific space garnered for our Bermuda local entrepreneur vendors. Every country I've traveled to, whether it be Mexico, Bahamas, Cayman, all these different places, there is a specific place that is where our vendors can go. And it's, you know, not just a Harbor Night every summer or Court Street Markets place. I would really like to see our vendors, our entrepreneurs, have a specific place where they can sign up. They can come and bring their entrepreneurial endeavors, whatever it may be. You know, it's so many things that these local entrepreneurs do that they just don't have a brick and mortar place. And the reason why I bring this up because my mother started that. She started in the she started doing things in the food market,
1: mm-hmm.
2: and eventually she was able to have a brick and mortar place. And I'm talking to the person that specifically helped my parents to be able to do that, and he was the minister at the time that helped my parents with the planning. And I thank him for his help.
1: Mm-hmm.
2: But I would really love to see our local vendors and entrepreneurs have a specific place where they can showcase their talent and their entrepreneurship. That's just my question, Minister.
1: I think that's a very good question. You want to stay online or want to listen over here?
2: I can just listen on here. Thank you.
1: Okay.
2: Thank you for taking my call.
1: Yeah, excellent question, Minister.
0: Yeah, I actually support what was actually articulated.
1: Yeah.
0: And I actually had that dialogue with the Bermuda Economic Development Corporation.
1: Okay.
0: I had the dialogue on whether or not we can try to find a location for a permanent vendors market.
1: Uh-huh.
0: We're still trying to understand what would be the best location to mm-hmm. house a vendors market.
1: Yeah.
0: There was an opportunity where the old Christmas on Front Street was actually vacant before the grocery shop moved in.
1: Okay.
0: And we actually determined or put in a request to see if we can have that open during the Christmas time,
1: uh-huh.
0: if we can rent it, and then we can put vendors in that particular space during Christmas time.
1: Mm-hmm,
0: and
1: mm-hmm.
0: so I actually support it. I do support the how we build an environment where we reduce the operating costs of our vendors mm-hmm. and our entrepreneurs.
1: Mm-hmm.
0: Rent is extremely high in the city of Hamilton, as a result, it is a high fixed startup cost for any establishment. And so we are looking at what would be the best location and whether or not we can put on vendors markets, whether it be seasonal during the summer months when we have large amounts of tourists, as well as during the Christmas period, when persons will actually like.
1: And I think that's the point that the caller was making, something that would be more permanent, particularly during the season when there are many consumers here, beyond just the residents who are visiting the island, because many of these vendors' markets enjoy a significant amount of their success because of people visiting from outside of the particular country.
0: So the other thing is turning somebody's passion into

0: hobby, you then become like a vendor. But then transforming vendors into entrepreneurs is a next step, where you know, move from just vendoring to have your own business, and then you can actually grow and expand. And what we want is people entering the pipeline as vendors and then getting on the entrepreneurial journey. And that's what we actually want to see. We want to see persons actually progressing. And I think once we have that type of framework in place, and I think the strategy, the National Entrepreneurship Strategy, calls for a framework where we can help assist people through progressing through the various stages of entrepreneurship. But we recognize that it has to begin with in our school system. We need to begin to teach the principles of entrepreneurship early, in early education, so that they leave school with the mindset that I'm not just getting a degree to be somebody's employee, but then I can also run my own business, and I already know the fundamentals around running my own business. And I've been on this experience because I would have been a summer entrepreneur. So now we do summer students as it pertains to
1: paid internships and that
0: kind of internships and employment. But then we also have student entrepreneurial programs.
1: That's excellent.
0: Where we take them to entrepreneurial modules. As well as allow them to give them the framework where they can go out, put the products on market on an ongoing manner. And I think that support that we provide those young persons, then get them in the mindset that, you know, I can make my own money, and understanding the challenges and the nuances of entrepreneurship.
1: As leader, should you be successful, you're going to have so much to deal with simultaneously as leader of the party and then as leader of the country. Which comes first, the chicken or the egg? The leader of the party or the leader of the country? We'll let you answer that after taking this call. Magic 102.7, good afternoon. You're on the air.
2: Good afternoon, Rob and Blake.
1: Good afternoon,
2: Minister. So, my question to you, Minister, is do you have a specific plan or strategy that, you know, fundamentally and significantly addresses the perceived or actual divide within the party? And so, wait before, you know, you respond to this. Thank you.
1: Okay.
0: Yeah, I have a plan or strategy to address the divide which exists within
1: the party?
0: Yes. First and foremost, it begins with how I conduct myself if appointed leader, whenever that date actually is. And how I work to close the divide by being inclusive as a leader and saying that it doesn't matter what side of this particular campaign, whatever campaign you choose to support, it doesn't matter. We're going to utilize you for the value that you actually have. And then we engage ourselves in a process of strategic planning where we then collectively, all parties, set out to put goals in place that are in alignment with the party's aims and objectives, the mission and the vision. And then what we're doing is we're working towards achieving those particular goals and utilizing people for the value that they actually have. Understanding where the problem actually exists is a big portion, and so part of that may have to be some type of restorative work, and I'm happy.
1: Massages.
0: It may have to be some restorative work, and I'm happy to go on that particular journey.
1: Yes.
0: I recognize that the Progressive Labour Party, united, working collectively together, can achieve much more than a party that is actually divided.
1: An incredible force to be reckoned with,
0: In many organizations, and I recognize that there is no perfect organization where there's not going to be
1: some level of contention,
0: some level of dysfunction. And there's dysfunction that you can continually manage. There is manageable dysfunction. What we don't want to do is get to a point where it's unsustainable and unmanageable. But if we do collectively work towards the goals associated with our aims and objectives, I think that is kind of the focal point. When we have disagreements, we say whether or not your position is in alignment with where we want to go or is it not.
1: Right.
0: The other thing is, I think that persons are fine to disagree if they know that their point is being heard and they fully understand your point, even though they may disagree with your point.
1: Right. Okay.
0: It's when we shut people down and they feel as though their voice is not being heard.
1: Yes.
0: Then they come with this mindset where, you know what, I'm just going to damn be cantankerous and disruptive moving forward. Mm. I think we can reduce some of that as best as we possibly can. The reality is, when we as a party sit down and realize that on the back end of decisions we make, people in Bermuda are impacted by those decisions, and what we do actually changes and in fact affects lives, I think then we come from a more mature standpoint as a group to realize that it's not worth this fighting.
1: Yes.
0: The fighting is not worth it if we recognize that if we fail to do what our aims, our objectives, our mission, and our vision actually sets out for us to accomplish, that we are negatively impacting the lives of the people of Bermuda.
1: Magic 102.7, good afternoon. You're on the air.
3: Good afternoon to the Honorable Mr. Glenn Blakeney and the Honorable Jason Hewitt.
0: Good afternoon.
1: Good afternoon.
3: Hewitt, I want to go from this directive, and I'm going to be very respectful. First of all, the PLP came into governance as a party on November the 9th, 1998, 28 years ago. This coming November, minus one term. Everything that we're hearing you say sounds good, it's doable, but we've heard it under every premier before you. Now, I'm not saying you won't get it done, but here's the problem I have. You came on the air and you talked about the divide in the party in the last comment, the caller that just went off, you've done the exact same thing. If the OBA was in power, and they did something that was deemed to be unconstitutional under the constitution of the OBA, and the whole scenario went the same way, bam. I wonder what would be the mindset and the wordage and the verbiage of the PLP coming against the OBA. First of all, I have an issue. I have called for you and Zandy Silva and the Honorable Tanae Frederick to all resign. Give you my exact reason. The motion on August 24 was put forth by who? Not you, not him, not today. Edward David Burke, but voted in favor. And if you all are following the Constitution, and you're the next leader coming in power.
1: I have just one question that I think will establish some level of validity. What is your source? Were you in the room when you make these statements?
3: I'm glad that, Van Blake. I get it hot off the press. And even if I go as far as Dandy Silva's bad behavior and how he acted out, he should have been reprimanded. Listen, Glenn, you should know this by now. I don't get accusations and conspiracy theories like Christopher Famous likes to put out on the air and tell people that I do. When I get it, it's authentic and it's head-checked by many people. And Dickinson's died, and the people representing Dickinson were not going across the room and hurling the type of slurs and anger and emotionalism that came from Burke's side. Not him. It didn't come from him. This is all Edward David Burke's doing. And you people are defending wrong, and what's for us to say is just pretend we're going to be able to sing Kumbaya? You know what the greatest hour is right now? And to the Honorable Graham Blakeney, you should know this more than anybody else. We are on the verge that possibly we can see the PLP that has fought since 1963 being dissolved because of stuff you all can't get together and work it out. And Jason, you have been very quiet on this issue, so we're very grateful that you're coming forth and you're speaking right directly to what men do. But you, it's a land that you, Tenet Robert, and Randy Silver voted in favor of the amendment. Or the two amendments on August 24th. And if it's unconstitutional, you need to resign. I'm not biting my word.
1: Yeah, but is it actually unconstitutional?
3: Well, guess what?
1: It's a party internal situation that raised that. Hold on. I listen to you with all due respect. Okay. There is a contention with regard to process, and what was raised was one thing. A red flag. And why was that red flag raised? Because there were those that were seen to be applying for membership that had never supported the party. Number one. Number two, there was no evidence supporting that they had individually paid their membership fee. Subsequently, there was balloon payments received by certain individuals. And so the red flag equated to those who are critical thinkers in protecting the party to decide it was worthy and appropriate to ask those persons applying as to what changed their school of thinking, their allegiance, their heart, whatever, a vetting process, just a vetting process. If you join any club in Bermuda, any club, that club organization has the right to vet members applying to be a part of the organization. That's where it started. Where it went from there was all over the place. And now has ended up in court, which is to the benefit of nobody and has exacerbated the split in the party.
0: So I also want to comment and say that the challenge that we have as a party is this individual can come on the radio and say they got a full play-by-play of what happened in an internal meeting, but then also articulate things that were wrong. And it's not for me to sit here and refute what's right or wrong with what the person actually articulated, but that's dangerous when we operate from that premise because the individual is operating from a position of secondhand information. A lot of what that individual articulated, a lot of the things that that individual articulated was not correct, and even as it pertains to myself was not correct. But if we believe that the divide started from that particular vote, then we got it all wrong. And that's when I'm starting to talk about us continually looking at symptoms of a problem rather than the problem itself. And if we continue to just focus on the symptoms of the problem, then we never address the problem and then we can never move forward. What I'm trying to do is say we are currently in a situation where none of us desire the environment that we're in. And we have to change our mindset so we can move from that. By placing blame and telling people they need to resign, that doesn't resolve the matter. That doesn't even add any greater value to the matter. What that actually does is begin to create more and more wedges. Where we need to be in a position is where we say, what is in the best interest of the Progressive Labour Party? What is in the best interest of the people of Bermuda? And we collectively work to achieve those goals. We need to become and have a bigger conversation outside of individuals. Look beyond ourselves. And myself, as the next leader of the Progressive Labour Party, I certainly want to do anything. I'll sacrifice myself so that the organization, right, is achieving its aims and objectives so that we get outcomes for in the best interest of the people of Bermuda. We can't sit here and act like we have this infinite time period to get it right. We can't squander our time. And I want to be laser focused and dedicated on serving the people of Bermuda and serving the Progressive Labour Party.
3: Okay, let me just respond real quick because I know Glenn's going to have other calls. Mm-hmm. Let me say this to you. This thing did not start in Alaska Hall on August 24th. And I would agree with you. If you go back to the history of 2022, when Dickinson was running against the Premier, David Brett Tan, it started prior to that. Matter of fact, it started even before he resigned from finance. So put that aside and look at it from this perspective, and I'll try to make this as clear as possible. My point is this. If this issue was unconstitutional, and I'm not in the room, and I'm not in on Zoom, but I have that fly on the wall, trust me. And all I'm saying to you, it was a vote taken. If you can clarify if you voted yes or no, against or for the amendment, and Zane Silver, and Tanae Prebitt, and any MP that voted in favor of something unconstitutional, and I heard what Mr. Bacon said about, the matter before the court, it should have never got there. If Edward David Burke would have answered, and I've got copies of all the correspondence, let me just tell you that, including all the court papers, where did I get it from? That's up for me to know, and you not to ever find out. But the point I'm making, what we have now, I think...
1: You talk about transparency as a new definition.
3: No, it's transparency for right now, because it's going to come out. That's what we're lacking in this country. We don't have transparency, even when it comes to the present leadership.
1: Well, that's why we have on Mr. Hayward today, so that he could be as transparent as he needs to be to have people understand why he's not only running to become the leader, but why he believes that he's the best man for the job.
3: Let me put it this way. I'll end it like this. Dickinson and Hayward, to me, would be a good dual team together if they don't have the influence of others. And you can sugarcoat it on as astute as you wanted to, but you can tell her ain't stupid. We are suffering, man. And at the end of the day, we're suffering big time. You talked about the youth and what you can bring in for them. Let me tell you something, Jason. If you do become the leader, I would like for you to do one thing very quickly. Institute inside of the education department somebody like Corey Butterfield and Billy Ferguson, and make sure we get our real history put into our books so we can learn something to give our children something that they can actually know what they are, who they are, where they come from, so we can have value for what we have in this country. Because a lot of what goes on in this country, Blakeney just talked about it, all these places going up, and who is getting them? The elites around here, the big companies around here. And you talk about all the housing you're bringing on, that's not coming on for free. And you've got people that can't afford it. But you all can't even put on a homeless shelter, but you give the radio bitch a Spencer school. And this is under the PLP. So it's a whole lot of stuff that you can say, you can sound good, but in reality, you should be right through the smoke screen. You can't fool us. And I can't pass on the radio. So, Glenn, thank you. So I got to go.
1: Yeah, very much. You're very much very welcome. But, you know, this just... The rhetoric that is so contradictory, because at first he's adversely criticizing, then he agrees, and then he ends up criticizing again, and then he wants you to resign, and then he says, if you become leader, here's what he wants you to do. I wonder if the gentleman even is living in the country, and if he's being affected in the country that he lives in by what's happening here in Bermuda. For one, I don't know what relevance I'll place around.
0: What I aim to do, Glenn, is recognize that people do have a vested interest in what's going on within our party.
1: Yeah. And I respect people's opinions, because he calls not only my show, but other shows as well. And at times he does have some valid points.
0: But it's part of our responsibility to inform and clarify.
1: Yes.
0: And based off of what was actually articulated, it's still a deep sense of them wanting to see battle. I don't think that it is of anybody's interest to harp on, right, the current impasse that we're currently on. I think that all parties, and I've spoken to all parties, want to progress past where we currently are.
1: Absolutely, absolutely.
0: Nobody likes an environment where... your home base is contentious.
1: Yeah.
0: You should feel, when you're in an Alaska hole, we should feel the harmony, the unity. We should feel as though we're all part of the same organization, we're all part of the same movement, progressing to achieve common aims.
1: That's how it used to be when I was there.
0: No,
1: although they used to get down and dirty, and you know, there would be, you know, some serious stuff that went on.
0: So, but at so the destination of, at the end of the is day, we agree
1: when we get to that destination. Right.
0: How we get there
1: Head to places and have a cocktail or something.
0: Right.
1: And have
0: it's
1: a laugh.
0: Pretty different as it pertains to how we get there.
1: Yeah.
0: Right? But no, man, we're having a disagreement on the destination.
1: Yes.
0: Now, that's where it becomes deep-rooted, because this is, again, where we start to talk about the fabric of the party.
1: Mm.
0: When we start to talk about the labor movement is over, that is a mindset that is now evolved.
1: Yes.
0: Right? Into that person being, I'm not sure who that person was, and I don't want to give too much credence to it, but I have to accept that somebody may have said that.
1: Yeah.
0: And if that person is in the room and they said that, then it speaks to where are we now
1: exactly.
0: as it pertains to us having a common vision for the Progressive Labor
1: Party.
0: Because
1: if it was anybody that said it, cool. But with it being touted that the person that said it was a senior member of the party. I don't know if it was an elected politician or if just a member of the party.
0: So you said a senior parliamentarian.
1: Senior parliamentarian. That's very.
0: I assume that is an MP.
1: It is true, it's very worrying, because why would he or she even be a member of the Progressive Labor Party if there's no room for a labor union?
4: So this was settled in 19 questions.
1: Yeah, we have Mr. the president of the Bermuda Industrial Union here, he wants to contribute. I'm sure something got under his skin.
4: Yeah, Brother Glenn, I was actually in that Central Committee meeting.
1: Oh,
4: so it's that's a why I came down here.
1: It's a witness.
4: I witnessed firsthand.
1: Okay,
4: as a life member of the party, uh-huh. I went to that Central Committee meeting.
1: Okay,
4: and Zandy Silver brought a letter to the Central Committee because he is very concerned about what was taking place.
1: Okay,
4: he read the entire letter.
1: Okay,
4: to Central Committee.
1: It wasn't the premier.
4: It was the premier. First of all, the premier came in.
1: Okay. Okay.
4: You know, that's when the premier says, I have a separate motion to bring. A separate motion.
1: Okay.
4: So I know where the call is getting, and as Minister Haver said, it's got his facts a bit wrong. It's somebody's got inside source. I know your inside source is, but I was in the room. I listened to everything that had to be said, and we were concerned about the party.
1: Mm.
4: And our members, all of a sudden, now. You see all these additional new members come. Look, I keep telling everybody, this happened last year. We don't even have a conversation. This is all happened kind of like at the 11th hour, and all of a sudden things are ballooning.
1: Time and again. It was time.
4: It's all about time.
1: Yeah, yeah.
4: It's all about time.
1: Yeah.
4: So naturally enough, Zane had spoken to individuals. He asked them to please not come in my ear unless you have my support, blah, blah, blah. And they ignored him. Oh, this is open season. I heard first time what took place.
1: Wow.
4: So I don't know what that call is talking about, but I was in the room. I'm here to defend what's right, okay? What's right. And if some things would have run awry, if Central Committee didn't have the authority to do what they did, then that's how you fix that.
1: Mm-hmm.
4: But don't say people don't. First of all, if they're concerned about the party and they're making decisions right now to protect the party, how are they wrong for that? I got it. As I said on your show Friday, whilst I appreciate Minister Dixon felt he needed to go to court, there is a lot of different ways you can handle court situations. Penal notice could have been against Central Committee. It didn't have to be against two people, you know.
1: Mm.
4: Think about it. If Central Committee made the decision, why is the penal notice against Dawn Simmons as the chairman of the party and the general secretary of the party?
1: That's a great point.
4: Anyway.
1: Yeah. When did you just recently got your law degree? I'm ready to give you a knighthood, man.
4: I've been enough union struggles in the 50 years, so I know a bit of what we're talking about.
1: Oh yeah, indeed.
4: And remember now, it's the individual who's going to say, please don't put that notice. As I tell you on Friday, please don't put that penal notice there.
1: Yes.
4: And if you have to put it there, put it against the party, such a committee,
1: not
4: against two individuals.
1: Yes, yes, yes. I concur fully, understanding as I do. I certainly support that notion. Yeah.
0: So now we come to an understanding that even that activity has created a
1: further
0: wedge.
1: Yeah.
0: All of this that we have to figure out how we move forward from the point that we actually are at.
1: Absolutely.
0: And that's what I've been focused on, and that's what I'm committed to doing is mm-hmm. wherever we. However we are positioned after this court case is over, after this election is over, being part of a team responsible for ensuring that we strengthen the party, that we are working collectively together, and that we are producing the best outcomes for the people of Bermuda.
1: Amen.
4: And
1: amen.
4: I'll leave on this note, Brother mm-hmm. Glenn.
1: Yeah.
4: Just know that in 2016, a similar situation happened in the UK. People need to read the results of that case.
1: Oh, yeah.
4: 2016.
1: Yeah. True. Yeah. Forgot about that. Yeah.
4: Minister, thank you, sir.
1: Magic 102.7. You're on the
5: yes,
1: air.
5: Good afternoon. How are you?
1: I'm good, thank you.
5: Very interesting discussion. I just got on late.
1: Okay.
5: But I heard Brother Chris, his statement, mm-hmm. and what he said was correct.
1: Mm.
5: I was there.
1: Okay.
5: And the premier did come later, but he came in for motion, right?
1: Mm-hmm.
5: Zane De Silva. He started off with his piece,
1: mm-hmm.
5: where somebody had joined up a member that was one of his members
1: mm.
5: that was already a member. That's how all this started.
1: Oh, wow.
5: And he wanted to know, well, why would they come in my area and do that? And when he contacted the person, they didn't realize what they had done, you know.
1: Wow.
5: Because they was already a member.
1: Wow. Wow.
5: So this is already... I call this silly season, right?
1: Yeah, yeah, yeah. And that's the reason that the vetting process was warranted. It's just a vetting process. It wasn't designed to eliminate anybody unless they were unworthy to be considered favorable in approving them as a member for the party.
5: Right, because she's even got a chairperson now that's putting at the CM and one of the constituencies.
1: Repeat that again?
5: Right. You have a SEM member, right, that is now a chairperson of one of the branches.
1: Of the one of the Progressive Labor Party branches?
5: Yes, and I was so ticked off about that one.
1: Wow.
5: Oh, Lord. You know, and I'm saying, well, what is going on? And he, and I can remember.
1: It seems like infiltration, or at least the attempt to infiltrate, is going on.
5: Yes,
1: that's for sure.
5: It's a lot of infiltration going on.
1: As the old adage goes, if you can't beat them, join them.
5: Right. I was to the last election that we had, and we had, I was working in the con, because I like doing that.
1: Okay.
5: And when you have the final con to come out while the cleaning up and getting ready for the final con.
1: Right.
5: So I was outside, and it was up Allen Temple, and this person was out there making off about the PLP. That's the damn person. No, he's the chairperson.
1: Wow.
5: How did you let that happen? You see what I'm saying? Yeah. So this is all the stuff that's going on. Now, I'm not saying Curtis is not worthy.
1: I don't think anyone is saying that. What people are looking at and should be looking at if they're delegates
5: coming in
1: would be the track record and what has been the established standards that he has left as a legacy during his short tenure. And I think they are certainly commendable, save and except when he bailed on the team and when he didn't support the Southampton Princess. Just a single issue. If he would have said, look, I have this is fundamentally wrong. I can't agree with this. I can't agree with that. I could get it. I could say, okay, I understand. But on a single issue over a guarantee,
5: we needed that. They do that all over the world.
1: And then, like maybe a couple of weeks before the budget is when the resignation took place. Again, timing. That would have short-circuited most governments, potentially, if there wasn't someone willing, ready, and able to pick up the baton and move with what was designated as the date to drop the budget for that fiscal year. So when I look at these kinds of decisions, it makes me wonder. And the other thing I wonder about is when people come to me and say, Blake, I think this guy, Mr. Dickens, is a great guy. I'm listening to the House of Assembly debates every Friday. I don't miss it. I might be late sometimes, but I don't miss it. I haven't heard this guy since he resigned speak to a bill in support of the government. I haven't heard him speak even fundamentally as the voice for his constituents during the motion to adjourn. I said, are you sure? Blake, I wouldn't lie to you. I'm listening because politics is my thing. It's just a general average Bermudian and wanted me to answer for him. You know, do you think that's... I said, well, look, I have my thoughts. It's not something that I would be prepared to express primarily because, you know, you say one thing today, it becomes completely something different tomorrow. I don't necessarily know you that well, but I hear what you're saying and I respect what you say you heard. But again, it's hearsay and I can't... you know, feel any other way than that, you know? But that is something that would concern me, as I said on Friday with Chris, if it is true. And we've had statements that have now been said to be untrue or exaggerated based on a former caller and people that, like yourself, were in the room and witnessed what happened and contradicted directly what was presumed to have happened and then articulated that it did happen because of a third-party reliable source.
5: And I must say that when the premier was getting ready, he said that he was going to read his piece, what he wanted to put in, right?
1: Okay.
5: That's when I left because I was tired anyway.
1: Okay.
5: And I was getting so disgusted with the meeting. I said, no, look, I'm going. You know.
1: Okay.
5: So I don't know how the reaction was then, but there was a reaction before he got up and spoke, before he even came in.
1: Okay. Okay.
5: You know.
1: All right. Well, thank you for your testimony. Yeah. I appreciate that.
5: Yeah. And I ain't lying.
1: Okay.
5: All right. Bye.
1: Magic 102.7. Good afternoon. You're on the air. Okay. Another call. We'll see if we get another call. Yes. Magic 102.7. Good afternoon. You're on the air.
6: Yes. Good afternoon, Mr. Blakeney. And good afternoon, Minister Hayward.
1: Good afternoon.
6: I just listened to all the comments that you made just recently. And think about anybody, right, who really cared about the PLP, right, wouldn't be doing everything that's being done, right? It's kind of obvious to a lot of people that the only way to beat the PLP, right, is to do this, something like this. This is the only way. And so I have made a comment before that I didn't trust certain people, but the level of your discussion is higher than what I would say, so I'm not going to say it. But if you think about it, with all the good work that's being done,
1: mm-hmm.
6: with all the that team that we have in government, as a regular Bermudian, a senior citizen, I feel like finally, people who get it, people who are so intelligent, every time I listen to them as a group,
1: mm-hmm.
6: I am so proud to be a member. So proud.
1: Amen.
6: Everybody is on point. Most everybody. And you wonder why people who are seen as so intelligent, so able to lead this country, have not participated since the last time they pretended to extend the olive branch, right?
1: Mm-hmm.
6: We need people who are there for service. Not, I don't like him, he don't like me, he did this to me.
1: Amen.
6: We don't care. What can you do for the people of Bermuda?
1: Amen.
6: We don't care that you don't like the leader. It's hard to be a leader.
1: That's right.
6: We do not care about it.
1: Mm-hmm.
6: Okay? What have you planned for the people of Bermuda? What's your level of consciousness about what everyday Bermudians need? You know, and all you're doing is stirring up all these people who don't understand. You know, they have a variety of issues why they don't understand, but they like to, you know, shout and scream just to do it. I guess it's therapy.
1: Well, they say empty barrels when I was a little kid in kindergarten.
6: Well, yeah,
1: stop talking. Empty barrels make the most noise. You better learn fast.
6: Mr. Blakeney, Minister Hayward, and you this afternoon, you're keeping this conversation at that high level, right? Because I could go there with you. Well, I don't want to do that to the minister.
1: Yes, yes.
6: Because he right now is what we need.
1: Amen.
6: Some basic common sense, some basic manners, right? Some basic humility, right? And a sense of service. I do not care what kind of suit you got on, shoes and all the rest. I don't care how dicky you can talk.
1: I like Skechers.
6: Quite frankly, I prefer my Bermudian accent over any other.
1: Mm.
6: Okay? You can say whatever you want to say in your Bermudian dialect to me because I am Bermudian.
1: Mm-hmm.
6: Okay? So, Minister Hayward, I wish you all the best. I feel confident that we will be all right. That we will be all right.
0: Thank you.
6: Right?
0: And so am I. I'm actually encouraged by the positive feedback I receive as I walk this community. When I engage with people, I'm able to allow them to articulate their position. If they have questions, I'm able to respond to those particular questions. And what that does is I'm building relationships and it builds confidence in the work that I'm able to do and execute.
6: It's all about relationships.
0: Yeah.
6: It's all about relationships.
0: What I'm helping people to do is kind of unlearn what they think they know about me so they can relearn who I actually am. And more and more, as I'm doing this, they're beginning to appreciate the work that has been done. my journey and what I set out to do from a point of what you articulated, just service. How can I serve my party?
6: It's
0: How can
6: service.
0: I serve the people of Bermuda?
6: It's service. You can have a bunch of people, right, with sour grapes, right, running against the PLP in one election, right, and acting like, I got all these solutions, but even in your election campaign, and I'm not going to quote him the party name, but no, brother, I'm not going to trust you. I'm not going to trust you against a Jason Hayward, a Tanae Farbert, Minister Kim Wilson, the AG that we have. I'm not trusting you against them. What have you shown me? Nothing. You know, your character is not resonating with me. You know, so stop it. Stop the belly aching. And people who are thinking other things, you got to sit down and think about what's real and what's really happening here. I think that there's a movement afoot to just bust the PLP. I'm serious. Because what else makes sense to you, Mr. Blakeney? What else makes sense?
1: Nothing else makes sense.
6: Nothing else makes sense. No. They are trying to bust the PLP.
1: We are the governing party. Mm-hmm. We're going through a transition of leadership.
6: Mm-hmm.
1: How better could you be positioned to ensure continuity?
6: Right.
1: Through a process that has been established for years.
6: Right.
1: Okay. Now there have been quirks and stuff, and there's still more improvement that could be addressed with amendments once we've discovered certain things. I can tell you the Constitution will be amended in certain ways when it comes to what has been experienced now, because we haven't had this kind of challenge before. We're just around a leadership campaign. There are thousands of people that have never been aligned with the Progressive Labor Party or Labor. Wants to be a member, and then balloon payments of several thousand dollars from just a few individuals. And then the party says, I just want to see where they stand right now. Okay, maybe yesterday there was OBA. Maybe yesterday they were independent. Maybe yesterday they came out and fought an election against the PLP. Maybe yesterday they were publicly criticizing the PLP. Yeah. Well, I want to have a conversation with them to understand where their heart is really at, and if they're prepared to put the work in and do what we expect of our members in supporting this austere
6: and
1: organization. Just the vetting process, and it throws everything out of that.
6: Right, and for people to act like there's nothing wrong with it, with all of these new members and
1: ridiculous
6: people who were formerly running, but that's a person right there that's just thinking about themselves.
1: What's the motivation? What is the always consider the source?
6: Yeah.
1: Always consider the source.
6: They're just thinking about themselves.
1: Always consider the source.
6: People who are encouraging that stuff, right? Those people say, I just want to. They want to hurt the party. And if they're dumb enough, right, to be in a place where, they don't really want to hurt the party, but they.
1: Why would they be doing it?
6: Why would you do this? You know what I mean? You want to hurt the party because your feelings somewhere along the line have been hurt.
1: Absolutely.
6: Right? Stop it.
1: Yeah.
6: Stop it.
1: Yeah.
6: I happen to think that people surround themselves with team Premier Burt. I think he's brilliant the way he built his team. I do. He knows who can do what, and guess what? He's had to weed out a couple who weren't doing anything.
1: That's right.
6: Right? And then for this person to be so disingenuous, right, extending the olive branch publicly and then just being rude after that. Just rude. Okay? But anyway, Minister Hayward, thank you so much.
0: Thank you for your encouragement.
6: Mm-hmm. Thank you.
0: And you see what's happening, right? It's a huge distraction as it pertains to us just moving forward with an election. No, we don't know when the election date will actually be. That is a very uncomfortable position for me to be in. We have members who feel passionate on
1: both sides
0: of this particular argument.
1: Then in the middle of it all, you got a court situation.
0: And on top of that, we still have a country to run.
1: Absolutely.
0: But what we're doing is we've now moved internal election, and we've transformed the nature of that particular internal election into more of a national election campaign where everybody's got a front row seat. The other day, the OBA selected Mr. King, right? After Mr. King was selected, they removed him.
1: For a few months, yeah.
0: No, but that was a big political move.
1: Yeah.
0: It hasn't received, right, part of the coverage that were received.
1: Not anything close to it.
0: And so what I don't want people to do is get caught up in this distraction. Mm-hmm. Because at the end of the day, we want the members to make an informed decision based on objective criteria. Who they believe is in the best interest of the Progressive Labour Party. Who they believe is in the best interest of the country. The power is not in my hands. It's not in the Premier's hands. It's not in Curtis's hands. The power is in the hands of the delegates of the Progressive Labour Party. Not even the courts.
1: That's right.
0: And so at the end of the day, I trust that the delegates will make an informed decision. They will look at the objective criteria. They see who's been here, committed to the organization. They look at persons on their own merit. They'll see the work that has actually been done, who they have comfort in pertaining to doing this, doing that work, who represents the ethos of the Progressive Labour Party, who shares any mission and value, who is transformative, who understands the problems that we're going through right now, who is committed to changing those problems.
1: And who has a track record.
0: And who has a track record of moving things forward.
1: That's right.
0: In this country.
1: I
0: have really seen the delegates of the Progressive Labour Party get it wrong.
1: Mm-hmm.
0: And as a result of that, I have full confidence in the members of the party.
1: And so that's where it conjures up my suspicion with this influx of new members, particularly the ones that want to become members so that they could be a delegate.
0: But
1: like you come out of nowhere, you join the party because you want to become a delegate. For what reason?
0: But
1: to have influence on who will be decided as leader.
0: But that and is I an think expectation. That's an expectation given to persons because while I haven't been fully ingrained in this court matter, I did have an opportunity to read through some of the documents.
1: Okay.
0: And in the affidavits of those persons who had recently signed up,
1: uh-huh.
0: some persons who had signed up on the last day, on August 31st,
1: actually admitted.
0: In that document says, I signed up to become
1: a delegate,
0: a member, so that I can become a delegate to vote. I'm not knocking persons from having that particular expectation. And then you have to look at the party's response to that to say, look, I'm just trying to preserve the interests and integrity of our party.
1: Yeah,
0: and this is where the divide actually is.
1: People have that right, that inalienable right, to make choices at the general election. When it comes to the internal processes of the party, and there is a constitution that the party is bound by, and it looks like it's being compromised or breached to some degree by a strategy to achieve a certain objective, then the party has a responsibility to protect the organization.
0: But after all of this, there's still an election that has to take place.
1: True.
0: And there's still a responsibility that the members and the delegates actually have.
1: Yeah.
0: And they have a very important decision to make because elections matter. The outcome of those elections matter.
1: Yep.
0: And as a result, I would ask persons that after the dust settles, you still have a responsibility to this organization. And your responsibility to this organization is to ensure that you elect a leader that you believe can propel the organization forward, can strengthen the organization, can unite the organization.
1: Amen.
0: Right? And that can help empower others so that we have a sustainable organization.
1: Yes. Well, Mr. Hayward, we're going to take one more call. Magic 102.7, good afternoon. Missed that one. Okay. Let's try another one. Magic 102.7, good afternoon. You're on the air.
7: Yes, good afternoon. I would like for you gentlemen to paint me a picture, right? Let's take the court case out of contention for the time being, right? How would anybody within the party resolve a list of potential applicants, right, in a very amicable way? Wouldn't that list, if it's 2,000 or 3,000 members, whatever, right, wouldn't you subject yourself to anybody saying, you know what? I think this guy and that guy. How would you resolve that matter? within your own ranks. And I'll listen off air.
1: Okay, thank you.
7: I'm kind of confused when I hear it, right? When in actual fact, I would hear the premier say, oh, you know what? That's only about 1 or 10 members. But, you know, it seems like it's a list of over 2,000 or whatever the number is, right?
1: Mm-hmm.
7: That people now within the party can say, oh, I have doubts about him, that cat, dog. You understand what I'm saying?
1: Mm-hmm.
7: It seems like you would have a hard time resolving that. And if you've had heated discussions in a room, I'll guarantee you, when you put that list, however many it is, right, you will have the most horrendous statements being made about individuals who have signed up to contribute towards being a member of a party. Right. I just want to hear how you guys would resolve it, really.
1: Okay.
7: You know, seems like you're a very smart guy, right?
1: I'll
7: listen carefully, right?
1: Okay.
7: I'll take a note. I'll tell you what. All right.
1: Yes.
7: To be in this, I could look at somebody and say, uh-oh.
1: Okay, I'll go first. You're going to listen off here, I'll go first. Thank you for your call. Well, my thing is this. I don't care if it was 5,000. I would love to have 5,000 members. But it is circumstances that raises red flags. When you have the ability to go to Alaska Hall or to your MP or to your branch, sign up, and pay your fee to become a member, no issue. But when there is a balloon payment of several thousand dollars, and there is, as we heard, an incident, which could be double, triple, or quadrupled, or even more, of someone who's already a member of one constituency and goes to another constituency, or has been signed up in another constituency, finds out and questions, how did that happen? And an MP brings it to the attention of the party, or the chairperson brings to the attention of the party, this looks suspicious for whatever reasons. Maybe we need to have a close look at the applications. And when we do that, we may want to vet certain individuals for various reasons. That would be my take on it. Because again, the coincidental ballooning of so many people wanting to become members of the party that appears to be in support of one contender at the 11th hour raises suspicion, and would for any organization. Because you have all year, or several, from the time of the last election to current, knowing after the public revelation from the premier's lips that he would not be standing to be reelected. You knew from that time. So that's where the query and the questions come in my mind for me, which would warrant some level of vetting. Just to be as sure as you can, because you can never be too sure. It's impossible. But there could be some that you just don't want to be a part of the organization unless they can convince you that they are genuinely supportive of the party, its aims, and its objectives, based on the political ideology, manifesto, the committed work, and what the party has achieved, what they still have to achieve, and how they would want to help in some way. Okay? That's my take on it. Minister, your take in response to that question.
0: So the party has a vetting process, and it utilizes the vetting process that is already here. They call and they confirm whether or not the validity of the membership form and the information on the form is actually correct. Through that particular process, it's been found that some forms were actually invalid, and they have a process in terms of how they read this out. So I don't believe that is the bird of contention, how you vet forms, because vetting is a process that takes place, and it should necessarily take place, especially when the person didn't bring in the form. Absolutely. And you can verify that that person actually walked into Alaska Oil and bring in the form. And mm-hmm. so the vetting process is a natural process. We do have a mechanism in place within the party to vet applications, and that has been done throughout this entire campaign. That is fundamentally different. The vetting of applications is fundamentally different from some of the concerns that were actually raised. But then persons continually talk about the integrity of an organization. And so you join an organization that has a mission, a vision, a set of values, and that has an ethos, has a culture within that organization. Now, you bring an influx of new members into any organization, and you run risk that your mission, your vision, your culture will not be embraced the same way in which it was in the past. And I think that is part and parcel of a wider concern. When we start to talk about the ideology of the Progressive Labour Party, when we start to talk about what progressive means, and progressive meaning to me, that's social and economic empowerment. When we start to talk about labour, when we start to talk about how we support working class families. Now, if somebody can declare that labour is now over, or the labour movement is now over, it means that there is a shift now in the mindset of individuals which are in our organization. And exactly. If that's coming from inside, current members, yeah. You can understand if we have more members that come in and think that way, how the party would actually evolve. Now, we should be evolving with time. We should be progressing with time. But the core values of who we are should remain intact. And I think that is kind of the underlying concern of all this. This is not just about members. Well, the court case, and that's why I'm trying to look. If you look at the court case itself, the court case is a symptom of a larger problem. The other thing would be starting with the root of why was this activity required? Why both candidates couldn't raise their hands, stand up, and say, "Let me be judged by the current members of the Progressive Labour Party."
1: Yeah.
0: It was always a process where people try to increase the members within their branches, and that makes perfect sense, mm-hmm. right? But now we saw this widespread movement. We saw a different political strategy used as it pertains to the campaigns, and so it became this big national thing. This is why we want the radio now, because it's now clarity that's needed for the general population. But I think that the statement I made earlier, with so much of us being uncomfortable with this on either side, even persons on the other side are not comfortable with where we're currently at. And I'm not trying to say on the other side of, because there are multiple sides now. There are other sides of this dispute, and then there's other sides of this leadership campaign.
1: Yeah.
0: And then you have different sides, because then you also have deputy leaders that are vying for deputy leadership. And that's another four individuals who then have teams built around them to ensure that the victory is on the day as well.
1: Mm-hmm, mm-hmm.
0: And so there's a lot at stake. And in the midst of us going through all of this internal wrangling, we're still yet to now understand when the date of the election will actually be. We're still trying to explain to people what is happening with the party, when we simply should be presenting the best version. Curtis presents the best version of himself. Jason Haber presents the best version of himself. We present our track records. We present what we will offer moving forward, and let the people decide on who they believe is the best candidate.
1: Amen.
0: All of this other stuff is noise. It's confusion. What matters is what matters on the night as it pertains to who the delegates of the Progressive Labour Party believe is in the best interest. We have a lot of people weighing in on this particular election who are not members, who don't have a say on that particular night. And so I think what they're trying to do is use this external pressure, persons that are on the outside use external pressure to weigh in on what's happening internally with the Progressive Labour Party.
1: Well said. Well, Minister, it is now 44 minutes after the hour. You want to take one last call? Okay, one last call. Magic 102.7, good afternoon, you're on the air.
8: Hi, good afternoon, gentlemen. How are you?
1: Good, thanks.
8: I just wanted to make a comment in regards to some of this confusion that I'm hearing on the fans and different people's opinions. I do see you guys' point in regards to vetting and the premises behind why it's important to vet, especially considering, like you say, with the large numbers that, you know, would have been flowing in. However, I think when decisions are made, it has to be clear based on even the change of the Constitution. It shouldn't be based on changing the knowledge. It should be based on the next physical year of membership, not necessarily the current year of membership. So I think that's also what's causing some of the discontent with people and how it was managed and the proposals that was put forward with

0: But the other portion of that is, okay, who then collectively has that conversation to decide whether or not there is parameters for what was done or not? And in any organizations, I've been in a number of organizations, I've been in the Progressive Labour Party, at times you can come back and say, look, what we passed and did, we got a legal opinion, the legal opinion now says that it was unconstitutional, can we now move it to a different realm? Or the party needs to know, ensure that this doesn't happen again by...
1: It still needs to do that anyway. But
0: having a group in place that can actually look so that they can adjudicate on whether or not something is actually within the bounds of the Central Committee and making a decision or not. Just a small committee that you can say, we can refer this matter to the committee to decide and move on.
1: So have we not even thought about, not because I do agree that the delegates do play a role and they should play a role in certain parts of the running of the organization. However, why not just evolve it where the actual members itself, and I say members, I mean every party, every person who's a member of the party, have a say in regards to the vote of who your leader is going to be. So if you want to vote, then and you're serious about, you say you signed up and you're serious about you want to vote, and you come into Alaska Hall and you place your vote as you want Craig or Paul, you know, and let the members as a whole decide rather than having to be a select group of just a handful of delegates to say who they're going to choose as being the leader.
0: That's understood. And I think that as the...
1: And then that way you don't have this issue of, you know, having to try to say any sign up because you want to become a delegate so you can have a vote. Your members as a collective decide as a whole who they want. So if you've got 3,000 members, you have 3,000 members. If they're serious about wanting to choose, then they will find themselves at Alaska Hall. And you make a vote, and then that will decide from there who your leadership is going to be.
0: That's understood. We still have to have parameters in place. What we want is we want active, engaged members. How do we avoid ourselves from getting in a process where everybody in Bermuda now knows that in 4 years, if the Progressive Labour Party is the government, I get to vote on the
2: leader
0: of the party, and everybody just joins the organization just so they can have a... Have a vote.
2: And there's a perfect example of that with the OBA and Craig Cannonier. Craig Cannonier beat out a sitting MP to become leader and wasn't elected. So there was a sacrificial lamb, which was John Barrett, to ensure that he became an MP by resigning so that he could run in a by-election in a OBA or UBP, whatever, was stronghold.
0: But I think the merit of what the call is...
1: We actually, when we won initially as well, when you had Jennifer Smith sitting up there and was out there in the front who got us the election won, and then all of a sudden behind the scene, you had, I want to call it Cuba, whatever you want to call it, behind the scene happening, and then what happens later? She weren't even there 30 seconds, and then Alex Scott was being pushed up in there as being a leader. So it's the same thing that happens regardless of how you want to spin it.
2: Yeah. I mean, that's a fair point.
1: This is nothing new under the sun, but I think...
0: No, this is new. This what we're going to do right now.
1: I'm talking about the conflicts that's happening, right?
0: Yes, right.
1: This is being taken to a next level, but as things progress in life, things will slightly change. But I don't think it's a matter of us sitting here that anybody's being the bad guy in a situation. I think that this is a good way to show that there is democracy and that there is a space where we should be able to manage ourselves more maturely in how we handle stuff. Because it didn't have to get to this place of going to court.
0: I agree,
1: so
0: and I don't think
1: a level of immaturity in regards to leadership. Because I tell anybody, your body is only as good as your head. So if we're going to this level of conflict, then it speaks to a bigger issue.
0: I think I have articulated that. I think I have articulated that this is a symptom of a larger problem.
1: Even though you have, and I agree to some extent, but at the end of the day, we keep trying to point it as if it's a Curtis issue, and it's not a Curtis issue. And I think that's
0: a
1: lot of people are pushing that Curtis is what's causing a lot of this conflict or division, and that Curtis is the one that's out here sitting and taking us to court and wasting our money. It's the Curtis pushing that I have no respect for from a standpoint of how this whole process is getting done.
2: But
1: it's too much of a one-sided thing that starts.
0: I think what we can accept is that the current impasse that we're going through is a symptom from a larger problem, right? And a larger problem that stems from personal rifts that exist within the organization. I don't think we can get past that part of things. But what I would say is that us unable to be mature as to how we resolve disputes internally has led this to this public spat that we now see. And I think that you are correct in your assessment of things, and that

0: you know what? The party is going to evolve. At the end of the day, the members of the party will decide, and they have the right to amend the constitution the way in which it sees fit during the delegates conference, so that it can evolve to an organization that the members feel comfortable with. And I think that we should utilize those processes as best as we possibly can.
1: And as long as we change that constitution, it doesn't become retroactive, because that's also not the issue that we're here. If it is pushed in that sense, because to me, you can't sit here and solicit one being and saying here's what we're offering, and then before I dance on or just say I'm going to come aboard, you're going to now change rules. That wasn't what I came aboard.
0: But you know what's interesting? Because that argument was used. I saw a meeting that took place at the...
1: And I'm telling you, because I wrote a constitution, and I actually said in the country when I was writing it,
0: right,
1: that anything that's changed within this constitution is going to be as per the next actual membership run, not this current year. Because it also needs to go to the members to get their approval as to whether they agree with these decisions as well. It's not just an executive, this is what we see and this is what's going to happen.
0: There are some changes that happen in an organization where it seeks to recognize that there is a problem that exists and remedy that problem.
2: Plug the loopholes.
0: And so I've seen that take place, but I do get your point. The way in which things are, from a good governance standpoint, the way in which things is supposed to happen, it would happen more the way in which you articulate it. But that would be absence of understanding that there is this huge challenge that people did have a problem with. Where we need to progress, and this is when we start to talk about developing a strategic plan moving forward for the party, is also how we ensure that we ingrain good governance into the organization. We can tighten 100%. Up the Progressive Labour Party from a governance standpoint. When these matters are actually raised, we don't have to do a whole set of constitutional reforms when there are some things within our constitution that we recognize from even being in either the union or being in community clubs. We know, or other organizations, we know how these constitutions have evolved over 100 years,
2: mm-hmm.
0: where
2: mm-hmm.
0: we now have constitutions that kind of address some of the challenges we're still trying to grapple with the Progressive Labour Party. We take for granted that the culture and the influence of some members will always override and be a voice of reason. But what happens when the voice of reason is no longer listened to and lost?
2: Mm-hmm.
0: Then we have a challenge that we have now, where we're trying to plug a hole.
2: Yep.
0: At the 11th hour. And I'm talking about we, because I'm saying from an organizational standpoint, the Progressive Labour Party.
2: Mm-hmm.
1: Yes, I agree. And I think that that's even more reason why you need to involve the members as a whole versus having just certain delegates that could come into a room and make a decision.
0: And you know what? That can be
1: a... certain things that I've seen as well where I'm said, as an example, to a delegate, here's IP and here's XYZ, and I...
2: Yes. You're dropping out of it.
0: Yeah, but in any organization, there's always this challenge with delegates. These delegates, even when it comes to, let's move away from the election, just moving into the business sessions of the party. A delegate has a responsibility to the business section of the Progressive Labour Party. And making decisions on the mission and vision moving forward. But if the delegate is not informed about the organization, we run the risk of having delegates making decisions in the best interest of the party that may not have the capacity to do so.
2: Mm-hmm.
0: That's a challenge.
2: Yeah.
0: And so what I think the caller is saying is, she can articulate something to the delegate. The delegate may never stand on the floor and even articulate the position the exact
2: because they don't understand
0: The same way it was presented to them. And so that is also a challenge. Yeah. And this is why delegate selection is an important process within the party.
2: Yeah.
0: Because we want to ensure that we have delegates that understand our constitution, understand the organization, and are clear on what is needed to progress the organization.
2: And that can't happen in one day or 2 days. Like brand new members coming in and then being a delegate. I mean, they have a learning curve. And if they don't have that learning curve, then what is actually that purpose for them to want to be making such an important decision? The other thing is that
0: it's a risk.
2: The organization has a fundamental process that has been designed to increase membership while at the same time generate some funds. So for the first 20 members, you get one delegate. And yes. that process goes on. Each 20 after that, you get a delegate. So mm-hmm. building the party from that basis is fundamentally important. The other thing beyond that is that when you have that understanding and you go about increasing your membership, then you're getting that democratic volume that the lady, the call on the line, is speaking about, because that group of members don't all have to come to Alaska Hall. What they have in good faith do is trust and believe in selecting who should represent the branch's interest as opposed to the individual interest. So that is another element of the process, because if you have a process where each member just elects who they feel, that's one thing. But if the branch representing the community and the membership base of the branch collectively decide what the priorities of that branch should be and advocated for at the delegates conference, that's a whole different scenario.
0: But Glenn, here's where I'm in line with what the caller is actually espousing.
1: Exactly. I was going to contradict this now, but
0: no, I'm not here to contradict, but I'm just saying is just understanding that we are a democracy, right? And as a result, we should always uphold those values of democracy. We're having process challenges right now, right? And we have to understand, if we don't put the proper processes in place, we open up ourselves to where we can have manipulation. Call it what you like. Some people call it manipulation. Some people
2: stacking.
0: Call it stacking or whatever it may be. But I'm just saying it's because we don't have the proper processes built within our constitution, it is the party then done a reaction to a set of actions that took place. And as a result of that, this is where we find ourselves. Notwithstanding all of that, we have to make an informed decision as to how we move forward as an organization. And that's where I'm trying to refocus persons on what's next and how do we move forward together. And then the reality is we do have more members now. How do we bring those members along?
2: Mm-hmm.
0: How do we ensure that we unlock the value of those members?
1: Part of that is going to be based on how we manage ourselves to the situation here, because I don't care how we want to look at it. I'm looking to my leaders to show the level of class
2: statement
1: and how they manage themselves to even do this conflict.
2: Statesmanship.
1: And right now, I'm seeing a lot of immature behaviors of the back and forth, even from some of your MPs underneath you, and how they manage themselves when they're out there in the public and making subliminal messages and throwing the little hints as to how they want to throw little daggers at individuals. And I'm just thinking to myself, why would I come and support this? Why would I come on board and then support this, and support these same people who set her and shared how unprofessional they were. And how the minute that things got hard, you couldn't manage yourself with dignity.
2: Decorum. Yeah.
1: You know what I'm saying? And this is my whole point. We can't buy someone into our idea unless we're actually showing the example and the behavior of how we want to be actually managed.
2: Mm-hmm.
0: You know what?
1: And so again, it gets back to, you're only as good as your head, period.
0: But let's we are in a process now where that statement, you have to decide on who will be the head moving forward. And then that will dictate how the organization will evolve moving forward as well. And so this is why I'm saying the most important part of this process is not what we're currently going through, is what the decision we will make in a few months' time or a few weeks' time, I don't know. Moving forward, and it's an important decision, because you're going to come back and say, look, the organization is only as strong as its head, and we need to ensure that we have a proper head on the organization. But who decides? It's the same persons who have now collectively been through this dysfunction who would actually need to prepare their minds to make an informed decision.
2: Mm-hmm.
1: So the next question is, are we mature enough to say that regardless of what the outcome is, we're still willing to work with the same people that we're pushing to try to go against?
0: But if that's a correct question, if that's a direct question to me, I've clearly articulated that on several occasions.
2: And early in this discussion.
0: And even early in discussion, that it doesn't matter what side one was actually one.
1: This is also about the people that support you. Because this, you may have that feeling and have no problem with saying, you got your arms open to welcome me and individuals, regardless of which side they choose. But then are the people underneath you also going to have that same sort of respect?
2: Well,
1: the decisions that's being made to say, we're going to make sure we're working together.
2: Well, to he can't control that.
1: And our party.
2: Yeah, he can't control that any more than being the example.
0: But you know, anyone,
2: because people will be
1: there's
2: who
1: a
2: they
1: level
2: are.
1: Of control, because there's a level of accountability.
0: But
1: no accountability that people's allowed to do and say what they like.
0: But anyone selected would have that exact same issue.
2: Exactly.
0: So that issue won't be unique to any individual. It will be anybody who is appointed to leader will have to grapple with that same issue that you just raised.
2: Yeah.
0: How do we ensure that we build unity within the organization, and how do we tell the persons who may have supported either one of them, like, hey, the election is over. Now it's time for us to focus on the mission, vision, values, objectives of the Progressive Labour Party. Now it's time for us to focus on the people of Bermuda and how we can improve their lives.
2: Yeah, and they will choose accordingly. And those that are so stuck in their position, you can't do anything else but that. And then carry out your mission by example, where they see the leadership qualities and hopefully will have the inclination to kind of come along.
0: And here's observation. Since the last leadership election, we didn't see that take place. So we didn't see amending after the last leadership election. Since the last leadership election, the rift continued. And this is why part of the reason we find ourselves where we currently are.
1: Exactly. Well, gentlemen, have a wonderful evening.
2: And you as well.
0: Yes, thank you
2: for
0: calling.
2: Thank you for participating.
1: And I will be involved.
2: Okay, well, it's 3 minutes after five. I didn't think we would be going on this long. I thank you very much, Minister. Any final words?
0: Yeah, no, I've been on this journey now, and it's been rewarding and humbling, and more than ever now, I'm motivated to ensure that I fight for a stronger, more vibrant Progressive Labour Party. I've spoken with hundreds of people. I've heard their concerns, and I'm committed to ensure that I put measures in place that actually make their lives better and progress their lives. I recognize that governance is not easy, but I've been in this role operating at the highest level since 2017, and I was appointed a senator and a junior minister, and then moving on to becoming a minister. And I've worked hard on behalf of the people of Bermuda, and I've executed a lot that I believe that the people of Bermuda can actually be proud of when they look at the work that's actually done. When I look at my journey, it has led me exactly to where I am. I know that the decision is one for the members of the Progressive Labour Party. They will have to sit down and determine whether or not they believe Jason Hayward is capable of running the organization, and as a result of that, they're incapable of running the country. And at the end of the day, Glenn, I leave it all up to God's hands, and I know that according to his will, you would have a new party leader and a new premier, and I'm hoping that his will is in alignment with my my vision of myself.
2: Amen. Well, thank you so very much. You've been completely candid and transparent, and I truly appreciate that as much, if not more, than those who have been party to the conversation by way of Magic 102.7 as listeners. I thank all of you for listening, and I thank you, Honorable Minister Jason Hayward, who is the Minister of the Economy and Labor and the candidate for the leadership of the Bermuda Progressive Labour Party, as well as the candidate who is also bidding for the leadership of the Bermuda Progressive Labour Party, MP Curtis Dickinson. I think both of you are stand-up individuals personally. I have absolutely no qualms at all with respect to the integrity and the character of the individuals. as family men, as parents, as community people. And of course, there are differences in the way that you would approach the leadership role of the party as well as of the country. And as you so stated, it will be up to those who have the power through the democratic process of voting once we get all of this kind of sorted out and the dust settles as to who they believe will be best suited to assume and succeed the leadership subsequent to the ending of the tenure of the current premier and leader of the Bermuda Progressive Labour Party, the Honorable E. David Burt. So I wish you Godspeed in your efforts, and as well, I trust that you will continue on the trajectory that exemplifies integrity and hard work. I think that is qualities that are imperative for whoever assumes the leadership role, and I think you are well suited with those qualities, experience, and the level of expertise. So thank you for availing yourself and giving us the time to get to know you even a little bit better. Enjoy the remainder of your evening, and all the best of luck.
0: Thank you, Glenn. Thanks to your listening audience.

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0: 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And I'm Maya Palacio. What would it take for you to lose your home? A job loss? A rent increase? An illness? Or a family falling apart? Homelessness often doesn't start on the street. It starts with one missed payment, one hard month, and it can happen to anyone. Saturday was World Homeless Day, and government is pointing to its new plan to end homelessness, recently tabled in the House. The goal is a Bermuda where homelessness is short-lived and doesn't keep happening to the same people. The plan was shaped by more than 400 people who have experienced homelessness or came close. It focuses on prevention, reaching people before they lose their home. Government will report its progress in cabinet every year. Some of that work is already underway. Emergency rental help has been available through the Hardship Fund since 2024. Government has committed about $1.8 million to new Salvation Army shelter facilities. And Astor House, run by the charity Home, now offers 9 beds for people rebuilding their lives after prison. Moreover, Bermuda's tourism chief says the industry is building momentum, but the numbers behind it tell a more mixed story. Speaking at the Caribbean Tourism Conference, BTA CEO Jan Hutton pointed to rising visitor spending, strong hotel performance, visitor satisfaction scores above 90 out of 100, and the island's busiest cruise month in more than a decade this August. Air visitors spent just over $204 million in the first half of the year, up almost 8%. But most of that came from each visitor spending more, not from more people coming. Air arrivals rose 2.5%. Growth from Canada and the UK helped make up for the drop in visitors from the US, Bermuda's biggest market. Air arrivals are also still well short of pre-pandemic levels. Close to 200,000 air visitors came to Bermuda in 2025, compared with about 270,000 in 2019. Big investment is on the way, with hotel rooms set to grow by more than a third by 2027. But the $550 million Fairmont Southampton, once expected to reopen this year, is now due in 2027. The BTA is now developing a new national tourism plan. Ms. Hutton says the challenge is giving visitors reasons to come all year round and making sure growth benefits Bermudians. She says a year-round calendar of sporting, cultural, and culinary events is central to that ambition, from SailGP and the Butterfield Bermuda Championships to Club Match, Art Month, and Restaurant Week. BTA is also placing greater focus on business events, wellness, and sport, supported by smarter use of data and technology to reach the right audience. And speaking more about entertainment, the first ever Bermuda Black Film Festival kicks off this Thursday at BUEI. Over 4 days, it will screen more than 20 films from across 15 countries alongside Bermudian filmmakers, panels, and workshops with international film professionals. Tickets and the full lineup are at BermudaBlackFilmFestivals.com. And finally, a special moment from Police Week, 92-year-old Jean Vickers, the first Bermudian woman to join the police, has been honored at the Police Week's Seniors Tea. She joined in 1962 and rose to inspector 15 years later. Leading the police women's department, she also founded the Black Stockings, a charity of police women and traffic wardens supporting seniors and young people. When she retired in 1987, there were just 18 women on the force. Today, women make up a third of the Bermuda's officers. Deputy Commissioner Naima Aswood told her it's because of her that so many women serve today. And Ms. Vickers' advice for today's officers? Stand your ground and let them know you're the boss. And that is your Inter-Island Communications News Brief. 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I'm Maya Palacio. Please remember to buckle your helmets and drive safely, Bermuda.
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2: Hi, good afternoon. I'm meteorologist Johnny Storm in the Hurricane Weather Center. We're currently here in Bermuda. Our satellite loop is indicating varied clouds. We have a cold front now out to our west. That cold front is generating just some isolated rain showers now within about 75 miles in all directions of Hamilton. These are moving towards east and northeast now at yet about 10 to 15 miles an hour. The cold front itself is forecast to make its way into our area here probably about daybreak tomorrow. That's going to be providing us with some showers, not so much this afternoon, but more likely tonight into tomorrow morning, and then by tomorrow afternoon the rains will leave behind it. Still some lingering isolated rain showers on into Wednesday. There's a weak high pressure system following the front. After that, though, we'll see another actively rainy cold front move in here over the weekend, probably arriving about Saturday afternoon. Tropics still quiet. Atlantic Basin, not expect to see any tropical depressions, storms developing over the next 2 weeks. Who knows, we might have seen the end, so to speak, of the hurricane season, although not officially until the end of November. And officially, the Bermuda Weather Service has issued a small craft warning in effect for late this evening to tomorrow morning due to the cold front moving in. All right. So our forecast then, varied clouds, a slight 20% chance of a shower this afternoon, and with the high today at 84 Fahrenheit, 29 Celsius. Tonight, clouds, it's a 60% chance of showers, cold front moves in, breezy, low in the morning at 77 Fahrenheit, 25 Celsius. Tomorrow, variably cloudy, a 20% widely scattered shower, slightly cooler at 82 Fahrenheit, 28 Celsius. And then Wednesday, skies are partly cloudy, once again, a stray shower at 82 Fahrenheit, 28 Celsius. Whereas then by Thursday and Friday, we're partly sunny and totally dry.
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Yeah.

Welcome now to It's Been Said, a radio talk show with Cat Wade that will encourage and uplift you, challenge perspective, entertain, and educate. Because a negative mind will never give you a positive life. Here now is your host, Cat Wade.

0: Welcome, welcome, beautiful people, to It's Been Said. I'm your host, Kat Wade, and Kat is spelled with a K. So excited to be with you this wonderful October evening with a little bit of sprinkles. Yeah, we don't mind that. You know, a little bit of fall rain kind of keeps the air cool. You know, we are a weekly radio broadcast where we empower individuals for positive living because a negative mind will never give you a positive life. We are a safe outlet where guests can share their stories of how they have overcome challenges to live their desired life. Storytelling is awesome, and all of us have a story to tell. And our guests share personal life stories from their lived perspective. Everyone is born into a once upon a lifetime. We're just looking for our happily ever after. Well, hello, hello, everyone. What a powerful show we have tonight. And I want to give it its full time and attention. I first want to give a shout out, though, to Miss Dion Fubler, Miss D, who I met on the weekend. Thanks for listening to the show, along with her husband, the great community activist and historian, Mr. Glenn Fubler. Yes, indeed. And thank you all for listening and supporting this experience. And Donna, I'm giving you your shout out. I hope you're listening. Well, tonight, Dignity House is in the house. And you know what? When they are present, the energy is going to be life-changing. Nick, I am so happy to have you here with us. And I'm going to give you the honor to introduce the guest that you have brought with you tonight. So if we could just move the mic over toward Nick, who is no stranger to a mic at all. How you doing this evening, Nick?
1: I'm blessed. Yes, I'm blessed, Kat.
0: Yeah, I see you still got your tag on and everything. You've come straight from work to here. So thank you. Thank you. So if you can introduce our guest tonight.
1: You know, I was telling my wife yesterday that sometimes I really love my job and other times I really, really, really love my job. You know, when you in at Dignity House, we get a chance to meet some amazing people who are changing lives every day and have changed their lives and are changing lives every day. Today I have the opportunity to introduce Mr. and Mrs. Grinham. They have been part of the process, we have been blessed to be part of their experience, and tonight they are going to share their journey and a powerful story of what love, respect, tenacity,
0: there you go,
1: and recovery can do for a relationship.
0: Wow. So you see, that's the introduction, beautiful people. And I'm going to let you know that when I chatted with both Robert and Lisa, who I will refer to them as that, there was a synergy of reflection that was true to the commitment of your truth. Beautiful people, the fact that they are both here with us speaks to their desire to share their journey. And I thank you for doing that, so that you too out there can benefit from the hard work and the highly emotive efforts that they have put into their relationship. I want you to listen and I want you to learn, because there are large takeaways here for you. Robert and Lisa, thank you. And would you please greet the beautiful people of It's Been Said tonight?
2: I'm Lisa, and I am happy to be here. And I look forward to your questions, and we'll try to be as open and honest as we can tonight. Mm-hmm.
0: Thank you.
3: Good evening, people, and it's wonderful to be here. If I can... be nice to share my story, and you know, if it helps one or two people, I'm very happy for that.
0: Thank you, Robert. Yes, they're a little shy right now, but I'm sure as the evening.
3: I've never done anything like this before.
0: No, life, you know, so. And I think this is amazing. What encouragement! What growth! You know, what a journey that you're here to speak to people about your life, and not everybody can do it. But when you do it, it speaks volumes about who you are. So I say thank you, thank you, thank you. And so you can sit back and relax for a little bit while I talk. I'm going to do my monologue now. And good evening, folks. My monologue tonight is entitled Doves and Pigeons. Okay? We have a family tradition. And we like to name our cars. Yeah, that's our family tradition. Cindy and I, my husband, we did not name our first two cars. However, when the children came, it was a fun novelty. The red Jeep Cherokee we had in Cameroon was called JJ, Jesus Jeep. It was a beauty. The second was our gold Ford Taurus in Michigan called Elijah's Chariot. You can tell we were kind of religious. The second and third cars had the same name. One was in Jamaica and the other was in Bermuda. Both were Navy. In Jamaica, it was a Toyota Camry station wagon, and in Bermuda, it was a Renault Scenic. Both were called the Midnight Cry, based on the religious song. When Cindy and I emigrated to UK, we purchased the Mini Cooper, and it was our special car, so we called it Serenity. After it went to car heaven, we got a black Toyota Agya that sparkled in the sun, and with a sparkly covered steering wheel cover, it was called Diamond. Now living in Bermuda, I have a white Toyota, and my intent was to find the solace of returning home in one way, and that was of peace. So I named it Dove. Now to begin for the topic tonight, here we go. Did you know that a dove and a pigeon are basically the same bird? Bet you never didn't know that. I didn't know that, but they are. They're basically the same bird. Doves are just white pigeons. The story also, though, is that they have different temperaments. The dove is a symbol of peace, love, purity, new beginnings, and, if you're a Christian, the Holy Spirit. Jesus said that we are to be as innocent as doves. A myth is that you can train a pigeon, but not so much a dove. Pigeons are bigger, bold, sociable, resilient to chaos, aggressive, pest-like, and they do make a mess. Doves are smaller, more sensitive to stress, rough handling, and noise. There was a story I heard recently of a pastor and his wife who had traveled far from home to be missionaries. They discovered that there was a dove nesting in their roof. They felt and believed that its presence was a symbol of assurance of their success while they were serving as missionaries. However, they noticed that whenever they slammed the door in anger or raised their voices in anger, the dove would fly away. Their fear was the dove would not come back. So they made it a habit not to shout at each other and not to slam the door, so the dove could stay. What if we all believed that a dove lived in our roofs? And so we could be mindful of our behaviors and attitudes in order to provide a safe, peaceful place for the dove to stay. And what if this symbol of dove was not only in our homes, but as the Christian faith believes that doves could live in our hearts? Thus peace would not only be who we are, but how we live. Doves and pigeons. That's my monologue for tonight. So thank you, beautiful people, for listening in. Now, because we have Nick in the house, I want Nick, do we have any updates on Dignity House? Do we have anything? And how is it that we ended up having a couple here tonight, Nick? Okay, I mean, I've been with you. I don't ever recall a couple from Dignity House. Or I may be mistaken. Do you have couples up at Dignity House?
1: Yes, Kat, at times we do have couples, mm-hmm. because couples are individuals too, right?
0: Right, right.
1: It takes two to tangle, and it also takes two to connect.
0: Okay, all right.
1: And having said that, we're having our first family group meeting tomorrow at 5:30.
0: Uh-huh.
1: It's going to be the first time families going to come together and sit down and, you know, talk about their challenges and gain support from two professionals,
0: okay.
1: two counseling professionals. It's going to be an amazing experience. So if you are interested, don't miss out. Please call us at 333-6095 or 799-2297 so you can book your place. Come. Talk about the challenges of having mental health, about how you support people with mental health challenges and the struggles that you undergo in that process.
0: Okay. What time is the event, Lee?
1: 5:30
0: tomorrow, the 13th of August, Dignity House, 333-6095.
1: And we're also accepting participants virtually. So you don't have to come. You can stay from your office, stay from your home, join the conversation, join the process, and be a part of the solution.
0: I love that. Thank you so much, Nick. Okay, so you know our telephone lines are now open and will be open for the rest of the show. You can call on Magic 102.7 FM. The number is 297-1027. Or if you're calling from overseas, 1-888-257-9086. You know, we would love to hear your questions, suggestions, positive words of encouragement, advice. And you also can text me on 704-4777. 704-4777. If you do not want to call on the big phone, I call it the big phone because not everybody likes to hear their voices. So, would love to hear from you. So, we are going to start with Robert. How you feeling?
3: I feel okay.
0: Yeah? Okay. All right. So, we're going to start off. You can tell from his accent that he's not from here. Yeah, he's got that, you know, British accent. Robert, welcome to It's Been Said. And let's start at the beginning. Take us back to Luton, London in the 1960s. What was life like growing up for you then?
3: Yeah, I was born in a town called Luton. It's about 30 miles north of London. It's not actually in London, it's just outside.
0: Okay.
3: Mum and dad, older brother, two older sisters. My mum and dad, they're part of the Windrush generation.
0: Oh, wow.
3: Came
0: wow.
3: over in the 50s.
0: Yeah, yeah.
3: And we came along.
0: Right, right. So you're the first generation of English.
3: Yeah.
0: Interesting. I know I was going through, I think at Paddington Station, they have a really beautiful statue commemorating the Windrush.
3: That's right.
0: Yeah,
3: that's
0: the right, Windrush generation. I don't know how long it's been there, but it was attracting a lot of attention.
3: I'm not sure how long it's been. I think it's not that long it's been there.
0: Yeah, I didn't think so, because everyone was standing around taking pictures in front of it and what have you. Yeah.
3: That's right.
0: So, based on what you just said, you were the baby of the family.
3: Yeah.
0: With one brother and two sisters. What privileges came with being the youngest?
3: Well, by the time I was coming up, mum and dad, a little bit softer, you know, we were getting a little bit older, you know, so not outrageously spoilt, but I got away with a bit more than my brother and my two sisters, you know, they're the ones who had to set the example.
0: Well, I remember you saying that you didn't have to set an example to anybody.
3: Not at that time.
0: No, not indeed. So your parents were of Jamaican descent. What do you remember about your parents' work ethic and the values they brought into your home?
3: Oh, boy. Yeah, my mum and dad were ever so hard. We lived in a nice neighborhood.
0: Okay.
3: Pretty mixed. Mainly white, but enough families like ourselves.
0: Right.
3: You didn't feel left out or, you know, you didn't feel on the periphery. It was a good community. They worked ever so hard. They gave us the best life they could, you know.
0: Okay. Yeah. They figured, you know, got kids here in England, so, you know, we're going to give them the advantage of what was here. And you described your mother as an everything kind of person. Tell us a little bit about her. What made her such an important figure in your life?
3: Well, her work ethic, I mean, she was a strict woman. She didn't take any messing about. Her work ethic really stood out for me, having four kids to look after and And in those days, we in the early 70s, we never had a washing machine. You know, I can remember washing all our clothes, all the bed clothes in the bath. You know, always and cooking and still finding time to bake. You know,
0: really,
3: to bake.
0: Yeah.
3: Ever so hard working and. You know, that's what really stands out about my mum.
0: Your mum, you said she was a hairdresser, she was the...
3: She was your hairdresser, your style guru, your social...
0: What's your mum name?
3: Gwen.
0: Gwen, yeah. Okay.

0: power.
1: Okay, okay, yeah. Sort of train up a child. In that's one of the verses in the Bible. Give a child the exposure to God at a young age. It's hard to kind of...
0: Yeah.
1: You arrange it however you want it when you get older.
0: It won't leave you.
1: No, yeah. So thank you for sharing that. Robert, you loved football and playing and making people laugh. Will you consider yourself the class clown, the entertainer, or a little bit of both?
0: Absolutely. I'm not going to get away from that one. Yeah, definitely a bit of a class clown. It's just my nature.
1: It's
0: just my nature.
1: Happy guy. Sort of, you know, school can be somewhat dull, so along comes Robert.
0: Well, I didn't really know the... I didn't really realize the power of education at that time. You know,
1: right.
0: I did a lot of messing about.
1: Okay.
0: A lot of time wasting, really. That's one of my regrets, really. I didn't knuckle down in school.
1: Right.
0: It's very important. You know?
1: Indeed.
0: Once you got education. I mean, it doesn't mean you made it, but it definitely means you got choices.
1: Right. Exactly. So you completed high school and learned a few GCSEs.
0: Yeah.
1: But you struggled to sit still and concentrate. Do you recognize at that time, even at that time, that you were missing opportunities? Not now, but at that time, did you see it?
0: I felt normal. Just went through life, I was expected to leave school and find, a job. At that time in Luton, there's plenty of... I did it like youth training schemes and stuff like that. Mm-hmm. Yeah.
1: Yeah. Friends? Were friends sort of similar to your mindset?
0: Not all, but most, you know.
1: Yeah.
0: You find your way.
1: Yeah.
0: You try.
1: Indeed. How did you get along with your brothers and sisters?
0: Fine, we're a pretty close bunch. Of course, I was born 68. My sister's 66, 64.
1: Oh, you were close.
0: Yeah, so we all kind of grew up. Together.
1: Indeed. You said you eventually found yourself in a young offenders institution. Mm-hmm. And without going into anything deep, what was that experience like for you? Did that experience change the way you looked at your future?
0: Yes and no. I mean, my parents split when I was 13, 14, and it kind of hit me very hard, And I, in those days, people didn't really, it's not like now, where you get all these therapists and...
1: They
0: put tags on people and just, I started getting into trouble and not going to school.
1: Okay.
0: So, I went to a few institutions to see if they could... assessment centres, places like that. And, it made me see what good parents I had, because a lot of the kids in those places were proper messed up. So I had no training. Kind of feral, if you
1: will.
0: It kind of changed me, but at the time you don't realize.
1: You did say that though. The next step will be prison, and that's something.
0: Yeah,
1: I didn't want to go that route.
0: I went to a place called Oxenden House, and I hated it there. It was horrible. They were so strict, I remember one of the staff there saying, "Well, if you can't handle Oxenden, I'm not going to do well in prison."
1: So I kind of
0: learned my lesson, and try to keep my nose clean, basically.
1: Okay. So you left home at, I think it was either 18 or 19. You said, and you moved.
0: Well, I left home very honestly at 17, and. I went to live in a place called Bath. I don't know if you know it.
1: I know Bath. It's beautiful down there.
0: It's beautiful. There's not many black people there.
1: No.
0: I was there about maybe 10 months.
1: Why Bath? Why did you choose Bath?
0: Well, I was messing around with this girl and, I was getting into all kinds of trouble. And she just kind of said, look, come and have a look, I went up there. I just didn't go back.
1: Wow.

0: Oh, wow.
1: Yeah,
0: yeah.
1: so after that, I moved to Bristol, which is like 12 miles up the road.
0: Yeah.
1: It was a completely different scene up there. Plenty of black people, big city.
0: Yeah.
1: I think it's about 450,000 people.
0: Yeah.
1: So I went up there.
0: It's a university town, isn't it?
1: It's a university, a big university up there.
0: Mm.
1: And I felt comfortable up there, so I spent 29 years there. Yeah.
0: What were you looking for when you left home?
1: Adventure, really. I mean, it's young, you know, you're full of beans, you think you can conquer the world, don't you?
0: I was
1: very energetic and I just try and find yourself, didn't you?
0: Okay. You're at that age where you say, you know what, let me spread my wings.
1: Yeah, I just wanted to see what life was about, pretty soon, the words of your parents are ringing in your ears. You got to find money for this, money for that. You're in charge.
0: So you worked in factories.
1: I worked in various jobs. Factories. I done a lot. I did a lot of big. They call it the white van man where I come from. You know, you up and down the motorways.
0: Oh yeah, white vans
1: delivering. Yeah, and I loved it because I was on the road, the freedom.
0: Oh yes, you
1: know,
0: yeah.
1: 2-hour lunch breaks, that sort of thing. You know?
0: Nobody knows where you are.
1: It's not like now where they put trackers on.
0: Oh yeah.
1: That's nonsense, that is. You know, when I was doing it, he was free as a bird.
0: Yeah.
1: Back late, you say, oh, there's traffic. You know? I loved it.
0: you described yourself as a weekend millionaire.
1: Yeah.
0: What did Payday Friday look like to you?
1: Yeah, where I come from, you call it a weekend millionaire. You know, you get your money on a Friday, and by the Monday, you're skint. You got no money. You know, you're buying drinks and clothes and,
0: Did you have a car?
1: Yeah, I had a little bar. Oh, I had many bangers, you know. I had many, many bangers, you know. It was so easy to be on the road in those days.
0: Yeah.
1: They got cameras. They on your number plate, they'll see that you got no insurance or this, that, and the other, no license. And they're on you, you know. Yeah, them days, you're free as a bird, man. So in the 80s, the good old days.
0: Yeah, they were the good old days, indeed.
1: More freedom, you know.
0: Yeah. So you said that you were using drugs, mainly cannabis, weed, and alcohol.
1: Yeah.
0: But you progressed from that to ecstasy, from ecstasy to heroin, crack, and cocaine. Looking back, can you identify what was happening in your life when these things began to escalate?
1: I just thought I was having a good time. Do you know what I mean? I started to explain. I mean, I was just a party boy, really, in the 80s and 90s. I was a bit of a lunatic, really, if I'm honest. I just liked having a good time.
0: Mm.
1: You know, alcohol was cheap. You know, you've been to the UK, you said. Life kind of centered around the pub.
0: It did. You know, it did. It definitely does.
1: And the soap operas you watched, there's always a pub that is the main center. Mm-hmm. Even today, you know, that was just the culture. You know.
0: Yeah, I remember my husband and I, we first went to the UK, we said, we're going to go hang out in a pub.
1: Everyone had a local in those days. You know,
0: the local pub. Yeah. That's where you're going to meet people and talk.
1: Community front room, isn't it?
0: But we didn't drink, so that didn't help. We had little sausages and bangers and mash, you know, and that's about it.
1: Well, people that you wouldn't necessarily invite around your house, you'd see them in the pub.
0: You
1: got to know your neighbour.
0: And then we did. We got to know a few of them. Yeah they were very kind to us.
1: Then. You know, none of this Facebook and all that nonsense.
0: Yeah.
1: You actually had to go out there and meet people and talk to people.
0: Indeed. And we talked about how if you went to someone's house, they'd offer you a drink.
1: Yeah.
0: And there'd be either tea or alcohol. And you always said you take
1: the alcohol.
0: You know, addiction can affect people in ways that they never imagined. When did you realize that, or did you realize that drugs and alcohol were taking more than what they were giving?
1: Yeah, it was definitely when I progressed to heroin that it really changed my life. You know, a big mess really. It affects you. It controls all aspects of your life. You know, when you sleep, when you eat, the relationship you have with your loved ones, your relationship with money. It just changes everything.
0: And
1: that's what a lot of people don't realize until it's too late.
0: Right.
1: You're hooked.
0: Yeah. You've spoken honestly about not being the father you wanted to be. And in turn, that sort of impacted your contact with your children. How difficult is it for you to look back at that period today?
1: Oh, boy. Much regret. I'm lucky. My children speak to me, if I'm honest. I don't really deserve it.
0: Right.
1: I'm fortunate enough to have walked two of my daughters down the aisle.
0: Wow.
1: And one of them I hadn't spoken to for a good 12, 13 years. And I got a text one day out of the blue. She said, "Look, Dad, I'm getting married, and you know, if you want to be there, you know." She gave me the details. Of course, I was absolutely over the moon.
0: You would be.
1: And I have about a week's notice or something, about 9 days' notice to get everything together.
0: Yeah. It's
1: a complete nightmare. But I managed to do it, and I'm so
0: good
1: glad
0: stuff.
1: I did do it. But I'm very lucky that they speak to me, because I was a terrible father, and I regret that every day.
0: Yeah.
1: There's not a day that goes by. You know, sometimes I'm walking downtown, or wherever, and I see a young man with his kid,
0: right?
1: And I wish I could
0: have that picture,
1: myself back to that time.
0: Yeah, it's tough.
1: You don't get it back.
0: No, you're right.
1: Back.
0: You're absolutely right. Yeah, definitely difficult. And so, those choices were made, and you know they have their regrets. But you have these other moments. These happier moments where you have this connection with your children now. You made it clear that you don't blame the children's mother.
1: No. Do you know what? My baby mother, she stopped me from seeing the girls at one stage, and I was heartbroken, do you know? But looking back, she done the right thing.
0: Okay.
1: Because I was very...
0: It's very, very brave of you to say that.
1: Well, there's nothing brave about it. I'm not here to be brave. I'm here to be honest, you know?
0: Okay.
1: I was very volatile at the time, unpredictable. I'd be on the tip of, I'll come round at the weekend and, you know, I'll take you to a fun fair. And, of course, you know... Sunday morning or whatever, I'd be in bed, literally in a coma.
0: Right, before,
1: and you know, and they'd be sat on the stair waiting for me. And of course, I didn't turn up. Wouldn't answer my phone, you know. And she just had enough of it, really.
0: Cut
1: me off with the kids and that. And I was heartbroken.
0: Yeah,
1: really. I didn't get to speak to them for a long time. And at one of my daughter's weddings, I didn't really know what the vibe was going to be like between me and her. And, it was very bit frosty, you know, but I took her to one side and I said, "Look, you know, it's not our day, so let's be civilized. You know, I'm here, I'm clean, and, you know,
0: good stuff.
1: Let's have a great day." Fortunately, we had a fantastic day.
0: Good. And your daughter was very pleased, I'm sure, to have...
1: She was over the moon.
0: To have her parents there.
1: She actually... Because I was a bit late, wasn't I, getting there? And,
0: he's looking up at Lisa, guys. Yeah,
1: I remember the day. And she was upstairs in the hotel. What was it, like a church thing? Like a
2: wedding venue.
0: Okay.
1: She'd got it into her head that I wasn't going to turn up, you know.
0: No.
1: Just like when she was a little girl, you know.
0: Oh, my gosh.
1: And I got there in time, and, you know, she'd been crying, and I said, "Are you nuts? Of course I'm going to turn up.
0: You
1: know, I'm going to let you down on your wedding day." But of course, because she'd grown up with that kind of thing, then she does, you know. But yeah, we had a great day.
0: Good. Oh, that's awesome. That's absolutely awesome. But once you stop using crack so you could see your children, you continue using cannabis and alcohol.
1: Yeah.
0: Looking back, what did you understand about recovery then and recovery and understand about it now?
1: Well, I didn't understand nothing about it. You know, I mean, I
0: interesting.
1: I managed to get clean when I was in the UK, and all that happened was that I started to drink more and use more cannabis, amphetamine. All I'd done effectively was swap seats on the Titanic. You know, I had
0: that is very, very vivid picture.
1: I'd swap seats on the Titanic, and it was always going to be a slow slope back down to you know, addiction.
0: Mm-hmm.
1: You know, all it takes is a weak moment, or, you know,
0: a
1: bit of bad company, and you're back on the really bad stuff.
0: Wow. But Robert, you're doing great.
1: You think so?
0: Oh my goodness gracious me!
1: Well, I might be back next week. You know,
0: okay,
1: take your job.
0: I wouldn't mind.
1: Yeah.
0: I can always
1: call
0: do
1: it Bobby's half hour or something. Something along those lines.
0: Yeah.
1: Bermuda Bob.
0: Yeah, right. Yeah, I think they'll be attracted to you just because of the accent. It's the accent that will win them. So, Robert, you met Lisa online, and you were interested in computers then.
1: Yeah, I didn't know nothing about computers. You know, I was messing around. I mean, my nephew, you know, he was showing me the basics, you know, because I was getting left behind, you know.
0: No, yeah, it can happen.
1: I was still watching videos, you know, VHS. Come on, Uncle Man, come and get into the 21st century sort of thing. And he was showing me this, that, and the other on the computer, and he left me one day, and he said, I'll never forget, he says, just remember, Uncle, there's a lot of big trouble in that little box, you know what I mean?
0: And,
1: I was messing around because by then I was going through a divorce, and I thought, well, let's see what all the fuss is about, and I went on a dating app, and
0: app?
1: Yeah.
0: Okay.
1: And I saw this big smile. Whoa, she looks all right. let's see what the fuss is about here. I clicked on it, and, we had a little chat, you know.
0: Mm. What was it about her that caught your attention?
1: Well, I hadn't really met anybody like her. You know, I liked... I mean, at the time I met her, I mean, she was a social worker. She said she was a social worker, which is a decent job, you know, but she was studying to be a lawyer. And I'm thinking, wow, you know, where's all that come from? You know, like, you know, it's me struggling with a GCSE, and you're, at our time of life, I really admired that.
0: She's
1: a go-getter, you know. Mentally tough girl can do that. And I really admired that about her. And she kept going on about Bermuda and, you must come to Bermuda, you know. Come for cup match, you know.
0: But you said Lisa didn't drink, smoke, which was different from your lifestyle.
1: Well, I've never really been... It might sound funny, really, but I've never really been attracted to women that drink or smoke, you know. Only room for one sinner. And that's me.
0: That's you. You have the throne.
1: Yeah, you know.
0: You're wearing the crown.
1: Yeah. I just admire the clean living, and she was tenacious and
0: a
1: go-getter, and I admired that, you know.
0: Right, and you said that she helped you recognize, I mean, some of your anger and your emotions. Was that the first time someone had really challenged you to look at yourself?
1: Yeah, absolutely. I mean, in past relationships, really, I wasn't held accountable for anything, you know. I spoke how I like, did what I like. You know, I was quite a selfish individual, really. And she was kind of like the first person to say, "Oh, you missed her." You know, what's this all about? You know,
0: she
1: forced me to look at myself, kind of thing.
0: Right, and said you could do better.
1: Yeah, she said, you know, you could be so much a bad person if you didn't drink or smoke that, you know, weed and, mm. and all the rest of it, you know, because I used to, I was never a falling down type of drunk. I was like, I'd drink steadily through the day, you know.
0: Okay,
1: like,
0: yeah.
1: You know, I might pop my first can around, you know, 10, 11 o'clock in the morning and
0: mm-hmm, mm-hmm.
1: it'd be steady through the day, you know.
0: Right, right, yeah.
1: So you really don't need all that, you know. Well, I couldn't foresee a life without, you know,
0: right,
1: what's the point in watching the football if I can't have a beer, you know, what good's that, you know, I'm watching the boxing or, you know, that's nonsense, the two go together, don't they?
0: Yeah,
1: you know,
0: very, very football. Social yeah, kind of a
1: I'd grown up with that, kind of, you know, that was the culture, you know.
0: Indeed. And a lot of texting and a lot of talking and together.
1: Yeah, a lot of texting and talking through the night and because of the 4-hour time difference.
0: I used to
1: ring you up in the middle of the night, didn't I?
0: Just,
1: you know, so, right, you know, but yeah.
0: And then in 2016, she invited you to Bermuda. Now, I had to ask you, what did you know about Bermuda?
1: Absolutely nothing. I didn't even know where it was. I mean, I'd heard of the Bermuda Triangle. I thought it was in the West Indies.
0: Okay.
1: Yeah, I was very, you know, I was excited to come. I said, yeah, you know, but about 2 days, I rang her up in the middle of the night. I said, they got flush toilets in Bermuda? She said, of course we got flush toilets. She said, what do you think? I said, well, some places I've been in Jamaica, in the country, sometimes you the old outdoor pit toilet, you know what I mean? You know, I thought that's what it might
0: be. Okay.
1: But no, she said, look, just come and have a look. And I was fortunate enough to come on in a cup match.
0: Ooh, was, party
1: well,
0: time.
1: I that well. Who told her invited me a cup match? It was brilliant. Man.
0: I got off the
1: plane and I could feel the fever, man.
0: Really?
1: Yeah, man. It was strong, man. Something's going on here. I got to be a part of this, you know. And, I went to watch the cricket. I had a wonderful time.
0: Oh, right. Wow.
1: What stadium? I can't remember what stadium.
2: St. George's.
1: Right.
0: So have you got a team?
1: No, people ask me.
0: Oh, my goodness, you just hit him.
1: I suppose it's Somerset, yeah. St. George, they don't mean nothing, do they? The last time St. George won anything, Jimmy Carter was in the White House.
0: Something like that.
1: Crazy.
0: Long time ago. Poor St. George.
1: I didn't know anything about teams and all that. Right. I was just enjoying the game.
0: Yeah.
1: The game. And I had a brilliant time.
0: Yeah, we have a very lively cricket time, unlike the British and the other colonial times.
1: I couldn't believe the amount of food. Like, was there the food and the... You know, the swizzle and all that. Yeah, man.
0: Yeah.
1: This is all right, isn't it? I had a wonderful time there.
0: Wow. Mm. But you arrived in Bermuda, and you found yourself staying longer. I think you got married, was it in 2018?
1: Yeah.
2: I went back.
1: I went back and I couldn't get Bermuda out of my system, man.
0: Was it Bermuda or?
1: Both.
0: Both. Yeah, fix that for me, right?
1: Yeah,
0: fix it.
1: It was both, really.
0: Bermuda.
1: Bermuda. Could I live there?
0: Mm.
1: You know, and.
0: Yeah.
1: Yeah, it's just I come back over and I just felt pretty comfortable. I just liked it. I like the pace.
0: Uh-huh.
1: People are so friendly and nice, you know.
0: Yeah.
1: They're big on manners here, and I love that, you know.
0: Yeah.
1: It's not really like that where I come from, you know.
0: No. They just pass you along the way.
1: Yeah.
0: But there was one issue that when you find yourself in Bermuda, turning back, you were unable to work, and boredom became a challenge, you say.
1: It's an old adage, you know. What is it? The devil will find work for idle hands, and that's so true.
0: Yeah.
1: I was very busy when I was in the UK, and then all of a sudden, I come to Bermuda and I was sat around a lot of time on my hands.
0: Mm.
1: I think I put on something like 70 pounds. You know, when I come here, I was trim and slim, and then all of a sudden, you know, I had a lot of time on my hands. And
0: we actually have a caller. Magic 102.7 FM, you're on the air. Hello? Let's see. Hello? Not quite sure. You can try again, caller. And unfortunately, you eventually return to harder drugs.
1: Yeah, unfortunately, boredom, but you know, weak moment, you know, they say alcohol takes away your inhibitions, and it did, because I didn't come here for that.
0: I really didn't
1: want to be like that.
0: Mm.
1: But I thought, well, I'll just have, I'll just have the one, you know, and one's too many, and a thousand's never enough. I was on the slippery slope again.
0: Wow. And you said that it was a difficult time, and you tried. You tried a couple of things, Narcotic Anonymous. You even traveled to a treatment center abroad.
1: Yeah, I went to a place in Newark, in America, and they didn't give me the tools really. They just concentrated on getting you clean.
0: Right.
1: As far as they were concerned, that was job done.
0: Mm, you know,
1: which is just not how it is now.
0: No.
1: You know, it's just a business to them. It wasn't, you know, you can't compare it to Dignity House. You know,
0: not at all. I think one of the things you said that was the pain your addiction caused, Lisa.
1: When
0: you begin to understand the impact of your behavior, how did that change your motivation to seek help?
1: Well, look, I felt really embarrassed. You know, Bermuda's a really small community, and I didn't really want to bring any embarrassment to Lisa at that time.
0: Right.
1: I didn't want to let her down, and, you know, I didn't want to be an embarrassment to her and her family and her friends.
0: Right.
1: And I kind of stuck my head in the sand, really, and did my best to try and function.
0: Right.
1: And, I tried, you know, not NA and stuff like that, but I wasn't getting the tools that
0: you
1: need.
0: That's important.
1: And it's extremely important.
0: Very important.
1: You know, that's where Nick came in. You know, I suppose we'll talk about it.
0: Yeah.
1: At the right time.
0: And so Lisa was the one who contacted, and she's going to give her story of how that came about, and made an appointment, and you went in, and after the third attempt, it was different.
1: Well, it was different because I was working, and I loved working, but it was a real distraction for me.
0: Mm-hmm.
1: You know, I'm not saying everyone has to give up their job just to get clean, but I wanted to give 110% because I knew I could do it.
0: The will
1: was there.
0: Right.
1: And the desire was there.
0: Mm-hmm.
1: And I wanted to give it 110%, and that's exactly what I did. You know, I went back in the third time. I said to myself, right, this is it. I'm not giving these drugs a minute more of my time. And I went in, and things went pretty well. You know, I think I was there. I was into my second week, and the person who used to supply my drugs, because he hadn't heard from me, he rang me, and he was like, he was talking to me like he was my friend. You know,
0: where you been, man?
1: Yeah,
0: okay.
1: I said, oh, I'm still around, you know. He said, oh, you know, I got this and that, you know. I said, well, I got no money anyway. He said, I got you, man, I got you. And I thought about it, and I thought, you know what, I'm not going back there.
0: Wow.
1: And I said, oh, I'll call you back in a minute. And I blocked him, and it was then I knew I was going to be all right.
0: Amazing. Isn't that something that you made, you turned that corner?
1: Yeah, mentally I'd turned that corner. I meant business, I felt good that I could do that.
0: When
1: I did that, I knew I'd be all right.
0: Yeah, you mentioned that you had better control of your moods, And you said that you never want to take another drink.
1: No. Do you know what? I went to watch football about a month ago. In the pub, and it was a big deal for me, because you know, I walked in, I had money in my pocket, and you know, everybody, obviously you're in the pub, and you know, pub called the Outback, I don't know if you know.
0: Yeah.
1: And I went in there, and I went to the bar, and I ordered a lime soda, and I sat there, and I started chatting to a few guys. I didn't even know them, you know, we were just talking about the football and whatnot. And I had the most brilliant time, you know, and after the game had finished, we won, by the way. And,
0: what team is that?
1: Arsenal.
0: Okay, Arsenal.
1: And I got back in my car, and I drove her on the, it was about, what, maybe 4 mile drive home, and I had the biggest smile on my face, because once again, I knew I was going to be all right.
0: Yeah.
1: I knew I was going to be all right, my faith. And along with the stuff that Nick's taught me, and you know, my wife, you know, all the stuff that we'd been through and talked about, it finally stuck. That's not to say I'm getting ahead of myself, you know.
0: It's
1: something you got to maintain.
0: Indeed.
1: You know.
0: Indeed.
1: And I do that now. You know.
0: Yeah.
1: And I have to maintain it for the rest of my life, which I'm more than willing to do. In fact, I actually enjoy.
0: Yeah.
1: I look forward to.
0: You're worth it.
1: Well, I don't know.
0: Yeah. You're here, Nick. Robert, you're here with Nick and Lisa. You are here.
1: Yeah. Well, what I'm saying is that, I mean, I go to meetings with the same enthusiasm that I used to go to the pub. And I couldn't. I mean, this time last year, I couldn't see it.
0: Imagine that. Wow. Yeah, good stuff, Robert. You're working at Dignity House now.
1: Yeah, I mean, Nick offered me, he was kind enough to offer me a little position up there as a residential aide. And, and I have a view to go to college in January and try and get some type of qualifications. And I'm really looking forward to it.
0: You get the applause.
1: I'm definitely coming for your job, Nick. You know that, don't you? I like all that.
0: Lots of little tinkers that you can play with.
1: Nick offered me a little position up there, and I absolutely love it. To tell you the truth, I'd do it for free.
0: Really?
1: Don't get any ideas. I just love it, and I look forward to trying to get qualifications to back up my experience.
0: Good stuff.
1: Yeah.
0: Thank you, Robert. Thank you. Fine. And beautiful people, you know, you can call at any time, but I want to finish hearing these stories. And thank you, Robert, for sharing. And you still nervous?
1: I'm not actually.
0: That's what I'm saying.
1: I feel quite comfortable.
0: I love it. Lisa, welcome to It's Been Said. Let's go back to the UK, where you were furthering your education and while also making sure your son had an education. What was happening in your life at that time?
3: Well, in my life at that time, I was extremely busy. Mm-hmm. I had, as you said, I had a son who was in school, and I had taken on the role of a student, a law student, and so that was very demanding, more
0: Indeed.
3: Demanding than I thought it would be.
0: Yeah.
3: And I suppose, like him, we were the same age.
0: Okay.
3: I'm older than him.
0: Okay.
3: By 4 months.
0: Four months.
3: Never let him forget that. But I didn't know much about online dating and whatnot. I had heard about it and that kind of thing. And so I thought, let's try that.
0: Let's experiment with that. Yeah.
3: And then there he was, and we kind of met. And I know you asked the other day what I was attracted to. And I know that I remember we used to have these long, long conversations, and he knew so much about so many things.
0: Really?
3: For, yeah. You know, he always used to say to me, you know, oh, you know, I'm a dummy, or, you know, that kind of thing. Yeah. But we would have these conversations about, he knows everything about politics, he knows everything about sports, he knows everything about, you know, if we go out, even today, if we go out to dinner, we get in a cab, if we're traveling, we get in a cab, whatever, and the waiter, somebody speaks, he'll say, I know that accent. You're from so-and-so.
0: Really? Oh,
3: and then he will go on and he knows something about the politics of that country, the history of that country, the sports of the country. Like, he just knows stuff like that.
0: Yeah.
3: And that fascinated me because I just kind of wasn't used to blue-collar guys kind of having that
0: all that information,
3: depth of knowledge and information.
0: Indeed,
3: he read a lot. And, you know, so that was something that was interesting to me about him. So, so we met, and I was, like I said, I was in school, and then I came back to Bermuda when I was finished.
0: Right, right.
3: And didn't really think that it would do anything other than that. You know, we had a relationship while I was there
0: whatnot. Yeah.
3: But the phone calls kept coming, and we kept talking, and then it was like, well, you know, come to Bermuda and see what you, you know, think about it. Not to move here, just, you know, because he was curious about Bermuda at that time.
0: Test the waters, literally.
3: Yeah, well, he was curious about Bermuda. You know, he was, well, if you're not a Caribbean island, well, what kind, like, what do the people do there, and, you know, how do they live?
0: I can see that curiosity,
3: So he had that curiosity, and, so that's how...
0: That's how that kind of came along. Now, Robert shared that when he discovered that you did not smoke or drink, he wondered, what did you actually do for fun?
3: Yes. I remember that question very well.
0: What went through your mind when he was speaking about that?
3: To tell you the truth, because he is such a clown, you know, he was a clown when he was younger, and he's certainly still a jokester.
0: So yes, indeed. Yes.
3: By that time, I was used to his sarcasm and his, you know, his kind of quick remarks, so it was kind of, I didn't know if I should take it serious or not,
0: right.
3: And at that time I didn't know that much about him, so I didn't realize at that point how much he drank, or you know, so at that point I realized that was actually a serious serious quip for him, because it was almost like, even though he didn't have a date or be with anybody who drank a lot, I don't think he has said to me, I didn't know anybody that didn't drink at all.
0: Right, right. Literally not at all.
3: Not at all.
0: Yeah, like maybe you were just saying it to say, I just drink a little bit. And it's like nothing, really.
3: Exactly. Exactly. So that, you know, like I said, then it should have alarmed me, but it didn't.
0: You said that might have been one of the first red flags that you kind of ignored.
3: But then I think also, you know, he is talking about the culture in the UK, but also the culture in Bermuda.
0: Oh, my goodness. Who could forget Bootsy Song?
3: Well, yes. Everybody loves, I mean, you know, Bermudians love to drink. But, and, you know, we live that. I live that experience in that everybody in my family drinks. Everybody in my, you know, my mother used to, she has Alzheimer's now, but she used to tell people all the time that she's failed as a parent because her daughter doesn't drink.
0: Oh, no.
3: She used to tell people that all the time.
0: Wow.
3: But I'm just used to everybody I know drinks.
0: Yeah, right,
3: everybody
0: right.
3: I know drinks.
0: So that was your interpretation of drinking.
3: Yeah.
0: From him. Yeah.
3: Yeah, it was not a big deal to me.
0: Got it. Yeah.
3: Everybody I knew. And even when I found out about the smoking weed, again, you know, I grew up in Bermuda. I grew up back at town in Bermuda. So everybody smokes weed.
0: Everybody smokes.
3: And everybody drinks.
0: Yep.
3: You know, I had...
0: Yeah. Part of the culture.
3: Part of the culture. I had, you know, four uncles who, you know, we knew that they all went to the back shed, and Lord knows what happened in that back shed, but there was a lot of smoke and, you know, that kind of thing.
0: It
3: wasn't a surprise, something that
0: shocked
3: me.
0: Right, didn't sort of move you away from continuing the relationship.
3: Yeah.
0: When Robert came to Bermuda in 2016, life was not quite what either of you might have imagined. The job, the work situation. How did that period affect your relationship?
3: It was very difficult at that time because when I met him, and you know, when we were in the UK, he worked 2 or 3 jobs. So his first job started at 3 o'clock in the morning, and he would call me and we would be talking while he's doing that job, and then he would go make 7 o'clock to another job and do that till like one in the afternoon, and then after that there was another job.
0: Okay. And hard worker, just like his family.
3: So he was you know, very hardworking, and he was hardworking and I was busy. So we were used to that pace. And then when we got to Bermuda, because he, you know, we weren't married, we couldn't get married right away because he was wrapping up a divorce.
0: Got it.
3: We had to that period of time to wait, and he couldn't work because he didn't have a work permit, and we weren't married. And so that was a very difficult transition for him. So he's in a new country. He doesn't know anybody. He doesn't have any friends. He doesn't have any family. And he doesn't have a job. And he did not like the idea that everything that he needed kept from me. And so that was just a position that he had never been in before. He had been independent. Since he was 17. Yeah. And now all of a sudden he's, you know, I'm all he knows.
0: Right.
3: And so, yeah, it was a difficult time for both of us.
0: Yeah, indeed.
3: Because even for me, I think the idea of having a man in your house who is not working was not something that I was brought up with.
0: It was
3: not something I was comfortable with. So between his discomfort and my discomfort with the whole situation,
0: it was very difficult. And you said that on top of that, you were wondering in the light of the fact that you had to get married because of his visa situation. So you traveled to
3: Las Vegas
0: to sort of solidify the relationship as it was. But you also describe yourself as someone who's a problem solver. Right. When something goes wrong, your instinct is to find a solution. How did that instinct influence the way you responded to Robert's addiction?
3: That was definitely, and you know, thinking about the patterns in my life, I'm presented with things, and I remember when the doctors told me that my son was deaf, and you know, nobody intends to have a deaf child. All get pregnant and we just assume that our babies are going to be healthy and all of that. And I remember when it happened, and I thought, okay, I'm going to give you a week to be sad, and then we gotta fix this. Then we gotta do what we do, and that pattern of behavior was the same thing that I kind of bought into this situation. I didn't pick up the signs myself, and looking back on that, I think to myself, how much of that was willful negligence, and how much of that was actually not seeing the signs?
0: Right.
3: Because, you know, I've had training in this area.
0: Yeah, you're a counselor, you're a teacher. You
3: know, I know what I should be looking for, and I've done that before. And so it wasn't until he actually came to me and said, look, I hope you can handle this, but this is what I'm doing. And I was, you know, I allowed myself to kind of feel all the things, and then it was like, okay, fine, what do we do about this? Like, how do we fix
0: it? You went into solution mood. Solution
3: mood.
0: Wow.
3: And so that for the next several, and I think for me mostly, I wasn't as concerned about the addiction as I was concerned about the mental health and what it was doing to him mentally. We were talking about it in the car this afternoon, and a part of it, the biggest part of it for him, was the shame. The shame that this happened, the shame that, you know, all those things that he just spoke about. And that, I think, affected the mental state. And so there was a lot of depression. There was a lot of anxiety. There was, you know, getting down to the place where just not able to function because of depression. And that scared me more than the drugs.
0: That scared
3: me more than the drugs.
0: Yeah.
3: And, you know, getting help was a difficult thing to convince him to do, because you know, his perception. And, you know, we who live in Bermuda and have brought up in Bermuda, we know Bermuda small. We think of Bermuda as being small.
0: Indeed.
3: For somebody coming from somewhere like the UK, Bermuda is super small.
0: It's a dot.
3: it's a dot. And so, you know, whereas we think that everybody is always looking at us and everybody is knowing what we're doing and that kind of thing, you can kind of magnify that. And so... Many times over for somebody who's not from here. Who's 6'4" and speaks with an English accent.
0: Indeed.
3: And wears a Arsenal shirt every day.
0: And tonight he has on New York Yankees.
3: Yes, exactly. But when he first came here, he literally wore an Arsenal shirt every day for about, I don't know.
0: Oh, my goodness.
3: Every day.
0: Wow.
3: But the point is that you can't. He couldn't hide, right?
0: Yeah.
3: And so when it came to even Dignity House this time, because as you know, he's been to different things. And, you know, there was always the relapse and that kind of thing. And how I knew that this was different was one day when he said to me, I don't care who knows I'm at Dignity House. I don't care who sees me there or who, because prior to that it was always, oh, I don't want to go out with them. I don't want to go in the bars because somebody might see me
0: and they might say,
3: I don't want to go to this place. I don't want to go to groups because, you know, people are going to talk about me and this, that, and the other. And I used to say, what are they going to say? That guy used to do, you know, drugs and now he's getting help. Like, it's like,
0: exactly.
3: Like,
0: yeah.
3: What are they going to say?
0: When you put it that way, yeah.
3: You know,
0: yeah.
3: That's the truth and whatnot. But the point is that it's at the point when he realized that the sobriety was more important than anything else, than anybody talking about him, than anybody looking down on him and that kind of thing. And that I recognized as a powerful step.
0: Indeed. That was, you saw the turning point. But in all of that, and you yourself, Lisa, were caring for your elderly mother. You were trying to meet his needs, your mom's needs, and basically it was emotional exhaustion. At what point did you recognize that Robert's addiction was affecting your mental health too?
3: I think because for so long I was under the delusion that I could fix this if I was just, I don't know, a good enough wife, or if I was more patient, if I was more empathetic, if I shouted louder, if I, you know, imposed more restrictions and, you know, all the things. And it wasn't until one day at Dignity House, and I was in a meeting with Nick, and we were talking about Robert, and then he started talking to me about my own mental health. And he said to me words to the effect that you're functionally depressed. And
0: because Robert also had depression.
3: Absolutely.
0: And anxiety.
3: Absolutely. And so my focus was on making sure that he got what he needed to get over his depression. And when Nick said that to me, I swear inwardly I just recoiled, because it was like, what do you mean? I'm the patient. Like,
0: don't give
3: patient.
0: Me a label.
3: he's the problem. Let's fix him. And we're losing focus here. Let's fix him. And as he sat there and we talked and I realized that, I'm not coping well. I'm not getting through this well. And I think that was at the second time. And at that point, he made the suggestion that I come into Dignity House for mental health reprieve and to get myself together.
0: Right.
3: With the understanding that you can't help anybody if you're drowning yourself.
0: Indeed.
3: And I did. I took him up on it. Honestly, it was the best thing ever. Because for the first time, somebody was asking how I was doing, as opposed to me trying to figure out what I needed to do for somebody else. You never know how broken you are until you stop and somebody actually reaches out a hand to you.
0: And you took it.
3: And I took it, and I did not realize how much I needed it until it happened.
0: It happened, wow.
3: And, I think it was a point, so that was the second time that he was there. And when he came out and, you know, he ended up doing whatever and getting back to the third time.
0: He relapsed.
3: By that time, yeah. I had had enough intervention to understand.
0: And tell us how that looked.
3: So for me, it was, while I was at Dignity House, it was getting me to understand that you can't control this. This is not, this beast is bigger than you. And you cannot, you know, there's no right words. There's no amount of fixing this
0: that you can do. Yeah.
3: And so for me, I know my turning point was when I decided I'm letting go. I'm no longer responsible for this. I'm no longer accepting responsibility in how this comes out.
0: Yeah, for his recovery.
3: In his recovery.
0: Yeah, yeah.
3: Like, I don't want to know about it. I don't want to talk about it. I don't want to hear about it.
0: You
3: know, like I said, when he in the first two times, I used to come and visit almost every afternoon, all of that. And then this one time, and Nick could probably tell you, I was like, I'm not coming to visit. Don't call me unless it's dying. You know, I even said to Robert, I said, I'm making sure that you get into Dignity House this time because you're a human being and I care that, like, no human being should suffer.
0: Uh-huh.
3: But in terms of how our relationship and that kind of thing, you've lost that. You don't have that in me anymore.
0: And that's where you had to get to.
3: And that's where I had
0: to get to. In order to save yourself.
3: Right. And for the first time, it wasn't about setting a boundary to make him be better.
0: Right,
3: it
0: right.
3: was setting a boundary that was safe for me.
0: Yeah.
3: It was making myself safe.
0: Yeah. And letting go of that responsibility taught a lot about yourself, didn't it?
3: Yeah.
0: Yeah.
3: Yeah. Because it just had never happened in my life before.
0: And it's often, it's funny because we think those are good qualities to have, you know? But when you meet somebody who has these elements that are way out of your... Mm-hmm. You know, your path.
3: That's right. That's right.
0: You have
3: That's
0: to right. give in. You That's have right. to give in. Wow.
3: And I think as a culture, black women, you know,
0: we take care of our men.
3: Pushed to the limits in so many things, you know, in our workplaces, in our churches,
0: you're right, all those things. Yeah.
3: We get pushed to our limits, and we learn that there's no ever giving up. You always have to make it right.
0: Yeah, yeah. You'd have to take control.
3: You have to take control, and you always have to make it right. And so
0: you said that you're no longer living by grocery lists. Give us what does that say about the difference between getting through life simply over just experiencing it? Because this grocery list was interesting.
3: Well, yes, anybody that knows me knows that, like, food is my whole life. And so, you know, before in my house, if I'm doing the grocery list, I'm thinking about the fact that he likes to eat peanuts and candy. He loves candy and all the things. And he likes to
0: have... The sweets, they call them.
3: The sweets, exactly. That's him. You know, he likes to eat rice, so if I'm cooking something, I got to make sure that there's some element of rice there for him. And then my son is doing low carb, so I got to make sure that there's this for him and this, that, and the other.
0: Yeah.
3: And then
0: you love to cook.
3: Exactly. But eventually I was like, you know what? I'm only cooking what I feel like eating.
0: You go for it.
3: I feel like eating baked potato and what? Say it.
1: Pork chop.
3: Literally every day for the last I would say 6 months.
0: Oh, you'll be oinking soon.
1: Soon, it's already started. Oinks in her sleep, look.
3: So literally, that's all I've been cooking. every day. Okay. Who doesn't like it, they can cook for themselves.
0: Yeah, that grocery list has been torn up.
3: Absolutely.
0: Yes.
3: Not my responsibility to keep you alive with food anymore.
0: Wow, Lisa. Wow. So, Lisa, if you could speak to the wife or husband, partner listening today, who believes is their responsibility to rescue that person from addiction, what would you say?
3: You want to take that?
0: No, I want you to say it, because I've got a question for the both of you.
3: Okay. I would say definitely that you can try all kinds of things, and until somebody is ready, and until they make that decision within themselves that they are ready, you will do backflips, and you will always end up disappointed, because the fact of the matter is that no matter how much, you know, we had situations where he would say to me, "I can't handle money. Don't make sure that I don't give," because you know, and I think he played into my thinking that I could control this, because he would come to me and say, "I can't handle money, so you know, when I get paid, you take it and you keep it, and if I ask you for money, don't give me money," and this, that, and the other. So in my mind, I'm thinking, okay, he doesn't have any money, so he can't possibly be buying anything. And I remember thinking to myself, and I'm sure drug dealers are not giving drugs away for free, so you know, if he doesn't have any money, he's not doing anything. But then he tells me, you know, later on, he says, "Yeah, they do.
0: Because
3: they know that I work. They know that I do have access to money at some point. So they'll give it to me for free because I can get it."
0: Yeah, so eventually it will come to me.
3: Exactly. So I just said that to say that all the barriers that you think that you are putting in place, they don't work.
0: No.
3: Things like the car keys. Oh, he would say to me, "You know, you make sure you keep the car keys, you know, a certain place or whatever the case would be, so that I don't," whatever. But then there was another car key that I didn't know about. So, you know,
0: Tricks of the trade.
3: Exactly. And the fact is that if you are determined enough to do drugs or anything else, you're going to do it, right?
0: Yeah, and anyway, because that's how the addiction starts.
3: That's how addiction starts, exactly. And that's how it keeps you. So I would say get people, steer them towards the professional help. You've got a hands off after that. And, you know, we would have things where he would like be leaving, and I'd be thinking, "Oh, thank God, you know, he's going to the groups, going to the meetings."
0: Yeah.
3: And then I'd find out later, actually, no, he wasn't going to the groups. He would go and sit by the water until the group was over, and then come home.
0: Yeah.
3: So it's, you know, it's all
0: these things you just don't know.
3: You just don't know, exactly.
0: Robert and Lisa, you know, I tell couples, I said, when they stand in front of you and they say, "You are now husband and wife," they hand you a manual. And the manual says, "Robert and Lisa." And when you open up the manual, it's nothing inside. It's blank. Because you write the manual. You've been through a difficult journey, but in different ways. Today, you are two people learning to live differently, understanding yourselves better, and rebuild your relationship. What is the biggest change you see in yourselves today compared to the people you were when addiction was dominating your lives? You want to go first, Robert?
1: I've changed massively in the last 8 months, 9 months.
0: Yes, I will put the applause on, but go ahead.
1: I step back now from myself and, you know, and really, just even before I put a toe on the floor, you know, of getting out of bed, I think about my day and what I'm going to do with it. And I have a plan B as well. You know, I don't just go out blindly now. I absolutely plan my days, and I mean, it's hard to say, really. I other people don't have to tell you, "Oh, I've changed," really.
0: Okay.
1: I mean, sometimes you don't see it yourself. I mean, I just see it as me living how I'm supposed to be living.
0: Okay.
1: You know,
0: okay.
1: Just a clean life. And, you know, and I like Lisa said, you know, I used to get really down, you know, really depressed. And for me, the reason I was getting depressed is because I was drinking so much, you know, I was smoking so much. You know, your head gets clogged. It's just, that's how it felt for me, you know. And in the last 8 months, coming to 9 months, I mean, you can't be happy all the time. It's just not humanly possible, but... I can't remember a time I've woken up and felt down. I mean, like sometimes I lay in bed and in the morning I just feel so content. I just feel
0: amazing.
1: I feel wonderful.
0: Yeah,
1: Every day I look forward to a day like no other. I'm loving life at the minute. So
0: that's awesome.
1: I wish I'd discovered the fact that you don't need alcohol. I wish I'd you know, all this dialectical behavioral therapy that Nick taught me. I just wish I'd learned it 30 years ago. I'd have a completely different life. And

0: each other to understand that this is new for both of us.
1: Mm.
0: This is the first time in his life that he has been completely free of any type of substance.
1: Mm-hmm.
0: And certainly the first time in our relationship when that has been not been an issue. And that's not to say that, you know, it was all bad. You know, we used to travel, we used to have fun, we used to laugh and that kind of thing. But now it's kind of almost doing a reassessment and saying, do we still fit? Like, do we still, you know, do I still like this person, you know, as a person?
1: You know,
0: because the person that you deal with when somebody is addicted is a different person than the person that you deal with now. So one example is that, you know, there were lots of arguments and lots of arguments and bickering and that kind of thing. And it would be, we would have a conversation one day about, I don't know, the plant, and it's fine. And then the next day I would say, oh, remember we were talking about the plant, and it's a big flare up and whatnot. And I'm thinking to myself, why is this a flare up issue? But it's a flare up issue because he's needing an excuse to storm out of the house. A legitimate excuse, because there's nothing wrong in the house. Because so he's got to create a situation
1: And to justify what he's about to do.
0: To justify the fact that he's storming out of the house, and then I'm mad, he's mad, and then we don't have.
1: So
0: to
1: I deserve a drink, and I deserve this.
0: Exactly, and then we don't have to speak for 2 days, and then that way, you know, he's got the time to come back off the high, and you know all the things, right? So it's getting to this understanding now that this is the person that comes in and wants to talk and wants to, you know, connect and wants to, you know, do all the things that, you know, potentially were there in small snippets before. But now is front and center of the relationship. To tell you the truth, it's an adjustment. It's an adjustment.
1: I can imagine,
0: Because for whatever period of time, whether I acknowledged it or not, I was in fight or flight mode with him. And now, you know, it's like, who is this guy? You know, I will say something that pisses him off and whatnot. And usually it you know, that would be knockdown, drag out. MMA fighting type of situation. And, you know, he'll kind of just look at me and he'll just kind of like walk away, and it's like,
1: So
0: it's just that
1: the adjustment of the
0: relationship, and you know, I mean, I guess everybody in every relationship is always reinventing themselves. Nobody is the same that they were 5 years ago. They weren't the same that they were, and so this is just part of our journey, and you know, we're learning to say
1: good.
0: Yeah.
1: This is truly been an amazing journey, beautiful people. And you still have time to text me or call if you so like to 971027 or 704-4777 if you'd like to give some words or encouragement or questions for Lisa and Robert Grinham. And they have been here telling us, sharing us with us their story. The manual continues to be written. Robert and Lisa's manual. Thank you, Nick, for being here with us once again. You know, Dignity House. Robert and Lisa, thank you for sharing your story. Is there anything you want to add before I wrap up? Any hellos, any little shout outs you want to do before I wind down?
2: Oh, I just want to say that you know, a lot of the reason people sometimes don't get clean is because of the shame aspect, you know, and they kind of become functioning addicts. And that's just not going to work, you know. Sooner or later, the wheels are going to come to a halt. You know, it gets heavier and heavier because nobody truly likes that lifestyle. Because like I said before, it just controls everything about you. You got to put the shame aside, you know.
1: Once you go through
2: the tube and come out the other end, you're going to feel so much better.
1: Yeah,
2: you really are.
1: Yeah, you know? And you've

0: proven it. You've said it.
1: Well, like I said, it's you know, you've got to maintain it. You know, I don't get ahead of myself. I don't, you know, there's no such thing. You know, it's not something you cure. It's something that you got to tend to it.
0: Mm.
1: And you got to tend to it. It gets easier as time goes on.
0: Mm-hmm.
1: But, yeah, I you know, like I said, this time last year, I could never envisage myself going into a pub and drinking lime soda and watching the game and being on such a high, you know,
0: just from a life. Natural high.
1: A natural high, you know. That's when I said to myself, I'm going to be all right.
0: You've switched the stories. People are leaving Bermuda and going to the UK. You've come from the UK to live here in Bermuda. Thank you.
1: I can't think why anybody would want to go in grim weather. You know.
0: Yeah, but we're just thankful that you're here.
1: Yeah.
0: Thankful you're part of our family. Okay. Thank you for being part
1: of it.
0: Oh, my goodness. Yeah. I got to give you another applause. Thank you, Robert and Lisa, for sharing your story with such honesty.
2: Thank you.
0: Your courage, your journey reminds us that, and I'll let you know, they're holding hands right now, beautiful people. They're cuddling up. They're cuddling up.
1: I got some boxing gloves in the car. Yeah. That's later on.
0: Your journey reminds us that recovery is not just about putting down substances. It is about rediscovering yourself, rebuilding trust, and learning to live differently. Thank you for allowing us into such a personal part of your lives.
1: Yeah.
0: We wish you both continued strength, healing, and growth as you move forward one day at a time. Thank you, beautiful people, for listening once again to It's Been Said. You know, everyone is born into their once-upon-a-lifetime story, and we live to experience our happily ever after. What about you? Robert and Lisa have. If you have a story that you believe is uplifting, you know, you can give me a call, a text now on my phone, or you can email me at itsbeensaidradio@gmail.com, and we'll get in contact with you. Thank you once again, Nick and Lisa and Robert, and you beautiful people for listening in. You can follow us now on It's Been Said on Facebook with It's Been Said with Cat Wade, or on Instagram, It's Been Said with Cat Wade. And next week is going to be just as special. We meet together every week to hear everyday stories of ordinary people who have overcome challenges, finding ways to cope and to live extraordinary lives. Because as we say, a negative mind will never give you a positive life. So until next time, stay.

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